Oh, man. What a voice. Timmy Euro. And he'll be coming around the mountain. Now, that, of course, became something of a children's tune as years went on, but it's based on an old spiritual. And she combined the two together there with a powerhouse performance. And that's Timmy Euro. We'll be coming around the mountain, and she'll be coming around the mountain, and he'll be coming around the mountain anytime, just about any time. That sentimental journey train from Dinah Shore is coming around the mountain through the tunnel and arriving anytime, just about now, right here. On the Unforgettables, Dinah Shore, Timmy Euro, let's bring in old Ray Charles for you.

0: Okay, Frank Sinatra, Nelson Riddle and his orchestra. 1960, released as a single the very same year as Nice and Easy. And which was the bigger hit? Oh, Nice and Easy, of course. No. Nice and Easy reached number 60 on the charts, and Old MacDonald reached number 25. So that's where people were at back then. Everybody gets a kick out of his version of Old MacDonald. It was adapted for Sinatra by Lou Spence, who also wrote Nice and Easy, by the way, with the Bergmans and a few other great songs for Sinatra and others. Sleep Warm, actually, Lou Spence wrote, which was Sinatra's closing theme for his short-lived television show he had in the 50s. And Lou Spence was inspired to write or adapt Old MacDonald because of the success of Bobby Darin's Clementine, which is based, of course, on one of those old tunes and one of those songs that the children love to sing, just like She'll Be Coming Around the Mountain, right? And I'm an old cowhand. You know, the kids love to sing that one. That was Steve Lawrence. Wasn't that great? He was really swinging on that. Well, let's take a listen to Bobby Darin and Clementine right here, 90.3 WHPC. Who would have thought that Darin would inspire a Sinatra song rather than the other way around? Let's take a listen. 90.3 WHPC.
1: In a cavern down by canyon, excavating for a mine, there lived a miner from North Carolina.

Yeah, that is Ella Fitzgerald singing Cole Porter from the Cole Porter Songbook album from 56 on Verve. And Don't Fence Me In. Now, Cole Porter wrote that on a dare because he was such a sophisticated man about town and one of the most sophisticated writers of the American Populist Songbook. Oh, yes, a classy man he was. And he was. And they dared him. There's no way you could write a country and western song, Cole. He said, oh, yeah? Well, I'll show you. And he did. And he wrote Don't Fence Me In. And there you have it, right here. 90.3 WHPC. Enjoying these songs? Clementine. Bobby Darin before that, an adaptation of My Darling Clementine. Let's bring in another Ella. There was Ella Fitzgerald and a lady who I think some would say may be more soulful than Ella Fitzgerald. And this was a Caucasian woman from Texas way. Ella Mae Morse, The Blacksmith Blues, 90.3 WHPC, The Unforgettable.

0: Ella, May, Morse, they got that sound of the anvil by using a glass ashtray. And I don't know if they were using a drumstick on it or a hammer. Though I know they had a few glass ashtrays just in case one broke while they were doing the song. They were struggling. How do we get the sound? They couldn't get it right. Put on a little bit of echo, and then the magic happened, and it was one of the biggest hits in 1952. And let's move it up a little bit here. It's about 62. Frankie Lane and the Cow Cow Boogie, 90.3 WHPC. Let's move along.
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Way. I'm a T-I-I-A, I'm a T-I-I-A, singing his cowboy songs. He's just too much, he's got a knocked out western accent with a real gun touch. He was raised on

love it. The Mills Brothers, 90.3 WHPC, and across the alley from the Alamo right here. Boy, we had a kind of a certain feel to the show so far, haven't we? Just started it, and I can't seem to stop. Except we're going to stop about now, because I don't know. There's others, I'm sure, but got to put an end to it somewhere. Right here on those, swinging kind of cowboy type songs here and there, and and the children's songs, and just, I don't know, a good bunch of songs right here. Kind of tied them all up into a nice little, what do you call those, bow ties? Well, not bow ties, what are those, oh, God, I know the name of it, and I can't remember. It's bugging me right now. All right, those kind of Texas ties they wear. I'll think of it. I almost had the name for it. Okay. Right here, 90.3 WHPC. Well, let's just bring this in to kind of close it off. Very few people, unless you were familiar with the movie back in 1938. So how many years ago is that? This is just sounds like a fun song. And it could be about a woman. You know, it could be about a guy. If a girl's singing, it's about a guy. If it's a man singing, it's about a woman. But it's actually about a horse. And Louis Armstrong is the one who originated this song in the movie. And it's him singing to a horse. And the name of the horse is Jeepers Creepers. So, you know, it's kind of staying with the horse and the cows and the donkeys right here. This is Bing Crosby from 56 with Buddy Bregman and his orchestra. And Jeepers Creepers right here. 90.3 WHPC.

So good. Oh, is that good? Harry James and his orchestra with Kitty Callan. And I'm beginning to see the light right here on 90.3 WHPC. Little Brown Jug before that. It's the Glenn Miller Orchestra. I wonder what was in that Little Brown Jug. Anyway, let's go back to 1937. Benny Goodman and Martha Tilton to sing. Bob White right here. And a radio air check from so many years ago, but still sounding so good as this music remains timeless. 90.3 WHPC, The Unforgettables, with yours truly, Michael Anthony, Saturdays 8 to 10.

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1: 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Lula's back in town.
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3: Fats Waller. 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Was he so exciting? Fats Waller and Lulu's back in town. She was a real Lulu, that's for sure, right here on 90.3 WHPC as we serve you up music, memories, and so much more. And I'm glad that you're here to tune in right here. Let's bring in Nat King Cole, or the King Cole Trio, for you. 90.3 WHPC, a little about Moe's over here. Old man Moe's.

0: It's Benny Goodman with Peggy Lee from 1942. And why don't you do right any off hour number one? 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
0: 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Here you are, and here I am. This is The Unforgettables, hour number two, featuring the best of traditional jazz and the American Populist Songbook. Happy to be here with you to play these great songs on a swinging Saturday night. That's right. Although you'll hear some ballads too, of course. We got to give you a little bit of this and a little bit of that. But we're going to start off in a real swinging fashion, taking you to Las Vegas, 1966, Sammy Davis Jr., and featuring Buddy Rich on the drums and a classic standard number. It's a good show closer, or a show opener in this case. It's just good no matter when you listen to it. This is Sammy Davis Jr., and Please Don't Talk About Me When I'm Gone. 90.3 WHPC.

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1: Oh my God, is that not good? 90.3 WHPC from Sammy to Mr. B, Billy Eckstein, and I'm beginning to see the light.

A very classy lady, Nancy Wilson, and you'd be so nice to come home to. Right here, 90.3 WHPC. I could write a book, Victim Owned, before that. Yeah, and Billy Eckstein, I'm beginning to see the light, and of course, who can forget Sammy Davis Jr. with Buddy Rich, and please don't talk about me when I'm gone. But then again, if I'm gone, I'm eventually going to come home. Here's Coming Home, Baby. This is the 1966 version of the Mel Torme hit, which was originally hit 4 years earlier. And I am kind of partial to this one. Right here on 90.3 WHPC, Mel Torme, The Unforgettables.

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Said, and I know, and I know, I'm a-workin', I keep a-workin', keep a-workin'.

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That's right. And Hallelujah, I Just Love Her. So before that, in a Ray Charles fashion, Coming Home, Baby, Mel Torme, right here, 90.3 WHPC. 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And It Ain't Necessarily So. 90.3 WHPC.

What a sound. It's the one and the only, Trini Lopez. And Bill Bailey, Won't You Please Come Home Live. That's right. In fact, that's how we became famous, basically, because Frank Sinatra saw him live and just said, this guy is amazing. I'm signing him to my record label. And that's exactly what he did. And then the hits kept coming for Trini and the albums. And he had a really nice stay over at the Reprise label in the 60s into, I guess, into the early 70s a bit there. Anyway, 90.3 WHPC. Kind of having some fun. Come on to my house. John Pizzarelli doing a little Rosemary Clooney for you. And Gail Garnett. Oh, boy. It ain't necessarily so. Yeah, she was a unique artist. She didn't have the longest recording career, but if you go through her records, boy, she's got some interesting stuff and interesting arrangements right here on her records. 90.3 WHPC. Here's a lady that I love. And indeed I do. I do. Right here on 90.3 WHPC, Miss Montgomery.

Oh, my goodness. How amazing is that? That is K-Star with Van Alexander and his orchestra. And I never knew. Indeed I do. Marion Montgomery before that. Boy, oh boy, is that something. What a swinging arrangement right here on 90.3 WHPC. We played a selection last hour from this gentleman, and he sang and played the accordion. Now he's going to sit down at the organ and play for you a little Fats Waller composition. And Honeysuckle Rose, Joe Mooney, right here, 90.3 WHPC, and the unforgettable Saturdays, 8 to 10. So stay right here. Oh, yeah. We ain't done yet.

it's your turn to cry over me. Every road has its turning. That's one thing that I'm learning. I cried for you. What a fool I used to be. Now I found two arms, just a little bit truer. Found two eyes, just a little bit bluer. I cried, I cried, I cried, I cried.

Oh, boy, is that something. Francis Fay, and I Cried for You, right here on 90.3 WHBC, a singer-pianist, and she had some great fame back in the 40s, 50s, and 60s, for sure. 90.3 WHBC, The Unforgettables, with yours truly, 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

0: Oh, we're swinging, baby. Here we are. Joe Williams, and It's a Wonderful World right here. 90.3 WHBC, My Blue Heaven before that. Helen Humes, who was certainly an influence on Ella Fitzgerald. She, not that much older than Ella, but got started well before Ella. She's a teenage girl in the 20s. And sounding good, Miss Humes. Right now, let's bring in Frankie Lane. And I may be wrong, but I'm going to play the song anyway.
1: I may be wrong, but I really think you're wonderful.

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He's washing dishes, baby clothes. He's so ambitious, even so's. But don't forget, folks, that's what you get, folks, for making

0: This is a song from the 1920s, sounding just as cool and hip and relevant as it did then, in the 2020s. There you have it. And Making Whoopee, right here, 90.3 WHBC. Woody Herman. Before that, Frankie Lane, and I May Be Wrong. But I think you're wonderful. I just want you to know that. Okay, as we're getting towards the end of the show, hope you enjoyed tuning in. A good variety here. We had ballads and swinging songs. And some of the legendary artists and some artists that I always like to put a spotlight back on that may have faded off over the years. They need to be remembered because they're all the best. That's right. These are the ladies and the gentlemen that created this music that we love that still lives on today. The Great American Popular Songbook, 90.3 WHPC. Here's a gentleman. Well, he's best known for his piano playing. He's one of the greatest of all time. And by many other piano players, particularly in the field of jazz, consider him a god. That word has floated many a time. And I have the pleasure of getting to know this man and seeing him many times over the years. Oscar Peterson. Now, Oscar would sing from time to time, but everybody used to tell him, you know, boy, do you sound so much like Nat King Cole. And he stopped singing, but when Nat passed away in 1965, he decided to do a tribute album and decided to sing one more time around. I would say about half of the tracks on that album he sang on, including this one, one that Nat King Cole wrote based on a sermon from his father, the Reverend, the Reverend Coles. And so this was a Nat King Cole song and Oscar Peterson right here to sing. 90.3 WHPC. We're going to end off with this, by the way. So I want to wish everybody a wonderful week. And I hope that you drop by again and just stay tuned to the station because we're here 24 hours a day, 7 days a week. We got a great variety of music and a great variety of talk and everything in between. So stay right here. Music Memories More is what it's all about. Oscar Peterson, Straighten Up and Fly Right. That's right. I'm flying right out of here. 90.3 WHPC, Michael Anthony saying goodbye. Take care, everybody.
1: A buzzard took a monkey for a ride in the air. The monkey thought that everything was on the square. The buzzard tried to throw the monkey off his back, but the monkey grabbed his neck and said, "Now listen, Jack.

For your top, the buzzer told the monkey, "You're choking me. Release your hold and I will set you free." The monkey looked the buzzer right dead in the eye, said, "Your story's so touching, but it sounds just like a lie. Straighten up and fly right. Straighten up and stay right. Straighten up and fly right. Cool down, Papa, don't you blow your top."

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5: 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More information about the Gold Coast Dance Festival and New York Dance Theater's Omen School of Ballet Summer Intensive can be found online at nydancetheater.org.
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The Miles Davis Quintet here on Swing Bop Groove, 90.3 WHPC. Hello, everyone. Welcome to Saturday evening. My name is Michelle Lacey here for another edition of Swing Bop Groove. And a nice way to kind of kick off the evening with a little bit of Miles Davis and his quintet. Bye Bye Blackbird, the name of that one, coming from their album Roundabout Midnight. That one was recorded back on June 5th, 1956 in New York City. It featured Miles Davis on the trumpet, John Coltrane on tenor saxophone, Red Garland was at the piano, Paul Chambers on bass, and Mr. Philly Joe Jones on the drums. And we're going to dedicate that one to Philly Joe Jones, born July 15th, 1923, one of this week's birthday celebrants. And, you know, we are the on-air community where jazz fans and artists share the love. Each week we share a little birthday love with the jazz artists whose birthdays fell the previous week. And I have one more, actually. There weren't a lot of birthdays for this week. So Philly Joe Jones, you know, starting us off. And just a couple of years later, this gentleman was born on July 17th, 1928, Mr. Vince Guaraldi. Pianist and composer Vince Guaraldi, you probably would recognize his music as the animated Charlie Brown Peanuts movies and TV shows, all of their soundtracks composed by Vince Guaraldi. But, you know, besides the Peanuts soundtracks and the stuff that are very recognizable, he also did so much, you know, in the world of jazz composition with his trio, with his quartet as a solo pianist. So this next one I chose to celebrate Vince Guaraldi is by the Vince Guaraldi Quartet, and it's a tune called Calling Dr. Funk. And Vince Guaraldi's colleagues kind of nicknamed him Dr. Funk because of his pianistic style. It's also going to feature Jerry Dodgen on the alto saxophone. My name's Michelle Lacey. I'm so glad to have you along for the ride tonight. Keep it tuned to Swing Bop Groove on 90.3 WHPC.

Brandon Fields with the beautiful tune called A Summer Mirage, coming from his CD The Other Side of the Story here on Swing Bop Groove 90.3 WHPC. It featured Brandon Fields on the saxophone, Walt Fowler on the beautiful trumpet solo, and A Summer Mirage, the name of the tune. And I thought it was kind of appropriate this week as we've been experiencing all this crazy summer heat. I don't know about you, but I'm starting to see a summer mirage. Oh boy, you know, most people retire down south, you know, the Carolinas, Florida. I think I need to retire up north, maybe Maine, the North Pole, Alaska. I don't know. I'm not a heat person. Anyway, I hope you're enjoying your summer. And did you know, hey, today is World Listening Day? Yes, it is. July 18th, 2026, World Listening Day. And there are two members of the Swing Bop Groove community that I can always count on to be listening. Those are our friends Cheryl and Mike in Plainview. And they wrote to me this week with a request, something from Roberta Flack called Tryin' Times. And we're going to play that next for you. And I just want to remind you, if you have any requests, suggestions, dedications, you can always get in touch with me. My name is Michelle Lisi, your host and producer. 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Just want to say hello and share a little love. So sharing a little love with Cheryl and Mike in Plainview. This is their request, Roberta Flack, Tryin' Times, from her album First Take, here on 90.3 WHPC.

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2: Alrighty, let's see what's going on. Out in Stony Brook, the Jazz Loft has the Frank Hansen Trio hosting the Jazz Loft Jam Session on Wednesday evening at 7. Then on Friday at 7, it's Daniela Soledad and Nate Najjar with Love in Bossa Nova. And rounding out the offerings on Saturday at 7, it's Havana Night in the Garden. The Jazz Loft is located at 275 Christian Avenue in Stony Brook. www.thejazzloft.org has their complete calendar. And if you need any information, you can always give them a call at 631-751-1895. In the city, the Village Vanguard's got saxophonist Ingrid Lobrock, pianist Chris Davis, and drummer Tyshawn Sorry, July 21st through the 26th. And you can catch the Vanguard Jazz Orchestra there every Monday night. Vanguard is at 178 7th Avenue South in the Village. 212-255-4037 is their phone number. And if you want to see what's coming up there later in the month, www.villagevanguard.com. Hey, the Blue Note has the Dizzy Gillespie Afro-Latin Experience on July 20th. And then Christian McBride and Ursa Major will be there July 23rd through the 26th. www.bluenotejazz.com has all the details. You can find them at 131 West 3rd Street. And you can call them at 212-475-8592. Uptown in the Theater District, Birdland's got a bunch of things going on. Jerry Gibbs Dream Band, featuring Gary Bartz, Randy Brecker, Buster Williams, and Cyrus Chestnut, will be there this week, as will trumpeter Danny Tobias and his quartet, guitarist Dan Wilson and Peter Bernstein's quartet. So much going on, you want to just check out the whole calendar online, www.birdlandjazz.com. They are found at 315 West 44th Street, up in that theater district. 212-581-3080 is the number to call to speak to someone if you've got questions. And finally, our friends to the north at the Jazz Forum. At the Jazz Forum Club itself, this Sunday, tomorrow, July 19th, 4 and 6 p.m., two sets, bassist Marcos Varela and his quartet. Then on Friday the 24th, it's saxophonist Sarah Hanahan and her quartet, two sets there, 7 and 9:30. Saturday the 25th has Grammy-nominated vibraphonist Simon Moulier and his quartet, two sets also, 7 and 9:30. And here's what's really cool. The Jazz Forum is sponsoring all kinds of free summer concerts in the parks up on the Hudson River. And for a complete lineup, you want to check their website, www.jazzforumarts.org. You can find the Jazz Forum Club itself at 1 Dixon Lane in Tarrytown. And if you need to speak to a human, there's got some very nice humans there. Area code 914-631-1000. And if you missed anything and you need to reach out to me, swingbopgroove@gmail.com is the way to do so. My name's Michelle, and we've got lots more music here. Up next, I've got the Milt Jackson, vibraphonist Milt Jackson, and the Clayton Hamilton Jazz Orchestra. They're teaming up on a CD called Explosive, and my, is it explosive. This next tune, Revival Meeting, here on Swing Bop Groove. 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

The La Llama Brothers here on Swing Bop Groove, 90.3 WHPC, and the title track from their CD called Erie Avenue. It featured Ralph La Llama on the tenor sax, and he also composed that tune. Dave La Llama was at the piano, Peter Washington on bass, Kenny Washington on the drums, and I am playing that tune in honor of July being Lasagna Awareness Month. I bet you didn't know that. July is Lasagna Awareness Month. And you may be saying, okay, Michelle, that's kind of a cool fun fact, but what does that have to do with the La Llama Brothers Erie Avenue CD? Well, if you knew pianist Dave La Llama, you would understand, because lasagna is a very important thing to Dave. So much so that in the liner notes of the CD, after he got done thanking all the musicians and the engineers and the record producers and all that kind of good stuff, he makes sure to thank his wife, Roxanne, for making the lasagna, and his daughter, Christina, for serving the lasagna during the recording sessions. So there you have it, folks. Jazz lasagna, you can't beat the mix. And, you know, another fun fact for you, July, besides being Lasagna Awareness Month, also happens to be National Ice Cream Month. Now, for this one, I had to go searching, but I did it. I came up with it. And here we go. July, National Ice Cream Month. I've got a tune called Mr. Softy, and this is by the Alan Pasquale Group on their CD Dedications. Very, very cool. It's going to feature Dave Holland on the bass, Paul Motion, Gary Bartz, Randy Brecker. Oh my gosh, it's a who's who of jazz. And we're honoring ice cream. What could be better than that? Keep it tuned to Swing Bop Groove, 90.3 WHPC.

Alan Pasquale and a tune called Mr. Softy from his CD Dedications as we celebrate National Ice Cream Month for the month of July. So glad you were able to join me tonight. We're having a little fun here on Swing Bob Groove tonight, from the ridiculous to the sublime. My name is Michelle Lacey, and we are here every Saturday evening at 10. I remind you that jazz can be found here on WHBC all afternoon on Saturday. We've got Greg Bigelow with Shades of Jazz from 5 to 8. Michael Anthony's got The Unforgettables, The Great American Songbook from 8 to 10. And yours truly, Michelle Lisi, with Swing Bop Groove from 10 to 11, rounding out the Saturday offerings of some of the best non-commercial jazz music anywhere on your dial. And I remind you that if you want to share a little love and share the love of jazz music, perhaps with friends who are outside our 90.3 broadcast radius, please let them know the WHPC app is available for free, and you and your friends can download it right to your smartphone. 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I've got one more tune for you before we end tonight's edition of Swing Bop Groove, but I want to wish you a wonderful week ahead. Many, many blessings to you and yours. Always a pleasure to spend my Saturday evenings with you. So to round out the set tonight, I picked Frank Sinatra and a tune called Should I? And as Frank asks the question, should I, you can answer that question. Should I tune back in to Swing Bop Groove next Saturday at 10? Well, I hope the answer is yes. You are tuned to Swing Bop Groove on 90.3 WHPC. Have a wonderful week. Here's Frank with Should I?

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1: I'm going to give you a list of sports names, and you have to guess if that's a real name or if it's one that I came up myself. 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

bringing you the party vibes on the Nassau Mix, the voice of Nassau Community College, 90.3 WHPC, and that was Secret Crush by Poe Raven. We're going to continue these party vibes and these summer vibes with White Noise by Disclosure and Aluna George.

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The Weeknd on the Nassau Mix, the voice of Nassau Community College, 90.3 WHPC. It's your boy Cade, and I have some news about Zendaya for y'all. So in a recent interview, she stated that she will, after the Dune press tour, Dune Part 3 press tour, she is going to be taking an acting break, which she honestly deserves it. Her and Tom deserve it, because Zendaya has been in so much this year. You know, we had Euphoria Season 3, there was the drama with Robert Pattinson, and then The Odyssey, and then, you know, Dune Part 3 is going to come out, and then I bet some of y'all forgot about Shrek 5, which Zendaya is going to be in. So she really deserves a break. She's been working really, really hard, and especially for years. She's been in the industry for like over a decade. She definitely deserves a break. But next up, we have The Bridge, Kalela, and Pink Panthers.

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1: 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And let's do this 2013 throwback y'all probably forgot about called Are You Crazy by Connor Maynard.

Baby Doll by Dominic Fike on the Nassau Mix, the voice of Nassau Community College, 90.3 WHPC. So, Streamer University has just begun, and there were a ton of celebrity appearances. There was Lizzo, Sky Jackson was one of the students, and there was a cameo video by Drake. Imagine if Nassau Community College had, like, a few celebrity appearances that just, like, walked in and just started sitting right next to you in class. That would honestly be amazing. But next up, we have Shebang by Drake.

Cinema by Benny Benassi on the Nassau Mix, the voice of Nassau Community College, 90.3 WHPC. And next up, we have Body So T by Coco Jones. But before we play that, there's been quite a bit of controversy with this song recently. A lot of Coco Jones fans, they feel that this song just really isn't her vibe. Like, Coco Jones mostly has, like, you know, a soulful kind of old school R&B kind of style. And then this song to them is just more like TikTok-y, more trendy. But you know what? Let's take a listen and let's see our opinions on it. Body so-

0: 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No filler.
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0: are listening to the Nassau Mix on 90.3 WHPC, and that was Alive by Georgia Smith and Wizkid. And before that was Body So Tea by Coco Jones. So to go back to the Coco new joke Coco Jones song, you know, I understand, like, listening to it, I kind of understand why a lot of her fans probably don't really like it. Like, I still think the song is perfectly fine, like, maybe, but, like, I could definitely understand. It doesn't have that, like, real soulfulness that some of her old songs had, but I still think the song is pretty decent. But next up, we have Body by Don Toliver. Wanna fuck your body. Body.
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0: Hey, this is Mike Pantano, and this show on 90.3 WHPC is brought to you by my very own Duzz Bagels, with locations in Garden City Park, 7th Street in Garden City, Freeport, and now open on Hempstead Turnpike in East Meadow. 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

Jungle on the Nassau makes the voice of Nassau Community College 90.3 WHPC. I'm your host, Micaiah, and I've been thinking a lot about how important mental health really is because, like, well, some cases, like, if you're not in the best physical health, like, and if you're in good mental health, you can still, you know, do things like, you know, schoolwork, for example. But if you're not in the good mental health, it could affect your physical. Like, I just thought about that. Like, there's this thing called heartbreak syndrome. And it's literally when you're so heartbroken, like, you actually have a heart attack, which is insane that you can, like, be that. Yeah, like, stress can cause heart attacks. And I just think it's, like, really stupid that, like, older generations are like, oh, you know, like, this generation is so soft, like, stress is good. But it's like, it's not, because stress can literally kill you. And that's so crazy to think about. But next we have The Reeling by Passion Pit on 90.3 WHPC.

Yeah, on the Nassau Mix, the voice of Nassau Community College, 90.3 WHPC. I'm your host, Micaiah. And yesterday, in the last talk break, I talked about how important mental health was. So yesterday, I actually had, not my first official session, but my intake for therapy. And I have to make an appointment with a psychologist. I think it's a psychiatrist. And I'm also thinking on getting on meds because, well, school's never really been easy for me. And now that I'm in college, I really can't, like, mess up, you know? So hopefully getting on meds will make me focus better and help me, like, actually do my work. But next on the Nassau Mix, we have The Bridge by Pink Panthers and Keelila on 90.3 WHPC.

303 on the Nassau makes the voice of Nassau Community College 90.3 WHPC. I'm your host, Micaiah, and I was also thinking about how small this world is, like, especially living on Long Island. Like, it's so weird. Like, everyone really does know each other in one way or another. It's so odd. I remember the day of my high school graduation. I don't know if I mentioned this in the past or if anybody remembers, but I used to go to the Long Island High School for the arts. And so they had give away these sashes, or is it called a sash? Or I forgot exactly the name for it, but I was wearing it. And after the graduation, well, not after the least graduation, but after my high school, like my homeschool's graduation, I went to IHOP. And when me and my family were walking out, I guess another person saw my sash and was like, oh my god, you went to Lisa? I was like, yes, I just graduated. And they were like, what? I went there too, like in 2012. And I'm like, that is so cool. Like, it is. And also, yesterday when I had my therapy intake, I mentioned that I went to Lisa as well. And my therapist also went there, but I think she went there for dance, which was so cool. Like, it is so amazing to see that. But yeah, so next on the Nassau Mix, we have Foster the People. We have a Doing It for the

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I'm your host, Micaiah, and I have been thinking a lot about crumble cookie. Now, crumble cookie has been a thing for quite some time now, but I've never tried it because I'm a bit nervous to try it. I've heard a lot of different things about it. I've heard that crumble cookie is the best thing in the world, and I've also heard that crumble cookie is also the worst thing in the world. I've seen people review crumble cookies and they're like, they look soggy. Other times they don't. And I'm also really fascinated about their new drinks, their new dirty sodas, because I've heard some things like they have like enough caffeine in them, like for like four Red Bulls. And then they also have like enough sugar to fit like four cans of Coke. Like if you're drinking one dirty soda, you're basically drinking four cans of Coke, which is absurd. And that definitely should not be legal. Like, they should definitely, I mean, like, how is that approved? Like, how is that FDA approved? Like, I was just about to say, like, they should have, like, regulations put in place, but they do. Obviously, they're not strong enough. But, yeah, I've been thinking a lot about them because they look really tasty, but I don't think I could swing the amount of money that they cost. I mean, they're literally $5 a pop. Like, I'm not going to pay $5 for one cookie. Like, I just can't swing that. Like, I just can't do that. But next on the NASA mix is Indie Rockers by MGMT on 90.3 WHPC.

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I'm your host, Micaiah, and you can text us anytime at 516-572-7440 with song requests, comments, or just say hi. Tell me how I'm doing. 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

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And it is your host, Sammy C. And we are going to kick it off with Secret Crush. And she was talking about a juicy cake, but I did not have a juicy cake. I had a dry cake the other day from a bakery in Hicksville. I won't name drop the spot because I don't want to put them on blast. But have you guys ever, I know you guys have felt this feeling when you go to a dessert spot and you are craving a dessert, right? And you want this cake and you look through all of the tiers of dessert, right? And you see that cake and you're like, this is the one, right? You get the cake, you're like, hey, ma'am, sir, whoever, please pack this up for me. I want this chocolate cake. It was a chocolate cake with like vanilla frosting with some chocolate crumbles on top. It looked so good, guys. Oh my gosh. And then I get there, I get into my car, I pay, I get into my car, I take a bite of this cake, and that was so dry. It was so dry. So that cake was not juicy. And up next, we're going to talk about a bunch of stuff today. I got a bunch of stuff in mind. I'm not going to tell you what, but we got some cool songs by Jungle and some new jazz, like modern jazz, that I want to show you guys. So I'm going to shut up now, and we're going to listen to this house song by Tiësto. It's called Adigo for Strings on 90.3 WHPC.

Keith DeMont and Jax Jones on the Nassau Mix, the voice of Nassau Community College, 90.3 WHBC. And it is Sammy C., your host. And I got you, because guess what? I'm going to let you know what's going down this past week. And we already know what happened this past week because we was living in it. And the air quality was terrible. It was awful. And it was to a point where it was unhealthy, my dudes. It was bad. Stuff is going down and climate change is real. And everything, it affects everything that we do in our daily life. So, like, later on, throughout the rest of my talk breaks, I'm going to let you guys know, like, what is affecting climate change and how we, us constituents, can get out of this, can help us get out of this mess. So, I'm going to talk my stuff. We're going to listen to music. And up next, we got Body So Tea, and we're going to get this Earth So Tea when we come back. So, it's by Coco Jones, so let's get it, 90.3 WHPC. Body so-

Jungle on the Nassau Mix, the voice of Nassau Community College, 90.3 WHPC, and is your host, Sammy C. And I know I gave you a little snippet of the last, the first couple of seconds of the next song in that Jungle album, and I know you guys liked it. I know it sounded good. It was super groovy, right? The whole song was groovy. I was, like, moving the whole... You can't see it, but I was moving in here. That song makes you want to get up, dance. What I imagine is, like, people, different ladies. It's like, imagine a box, and we're going through each box, each window, right? It's a square-shaped window, and we're going through each window, and there's a lady in each window, and one's doing their makeup, one's curling their hair, one is, like, putting lip gloss on. That's what I imagined. And, like, somebody swinging, you know? That's how I feel. And yeah, on that note, Her Eyes by Charlie Gier. I love this song. I love it so much. It's like, this is such modern jazz. And I think it's labeled as like alternative, which makes no sense because this is not alternative. So I'm gonna let you guys listen to this. It's called Her Eyes by Charlie Gier on 90.3 WHPC.

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1: Malcolm Todd on the Nassau Mix, the voice of Nassau Community College, 90.3 WHPC. And it is your host, Sammy C. And as we're rolling into this heat, we are all wearing shorts, right? I can imagine we are all wearing shorts. I cannot imagine somebody wearing pants. That is just crazy. I'm sorry. It is almost 100 degrees out here with this heat weather and this air quality suffocating us. It's crazy out there. It's not okay. So yeah, if you're wearing pants, get some shorts. Invest in some shorts, please. Anyways, my point of the story is I feel like we all start to notice, sorry, I'm tapping. We all start to notice our birthmarks a lot more. Like I'm wearing shorts. And I had no idea that I have a birthmark on my calf, like all the way behind your knee. I call that my knee armpit. So like where my knee armpit is, right? So I got a birthmark behind there. I had no idea. I also have a birthmark behind my ear. No idea. So we're just discovering birthmarks up in this birch. You see what I did there? Anyways, up next is High by Steven Sanchez. And we shall be getting high because I'm going to be climbing a mountain on Sunday, a little after 1 a.m. on 90.3 WH.

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And it is your host, Sammy C. And I just want to just talk about the stuff that's going on in Canada, how people, well, how, yeah, people's homes are burning right now, and there's still over 100 active fires. So it's crazy. Like, there's some serious stuff going on around this world, and that all, like, yes, it has to do with climate change, but I'm telling you, there's something deeper behind that stuff. So do your research, guys. Continue to get smart. Don't be manipulated, and really look into what's going on. But again, trees, houses are burning in Canada. Skies are red, air is not healthy to breathe. People can't go outside. And this was like this in 2023, if you guys remember. This wasn't that bad compared to 2023. Our skies turned red. That is not okay. People had asthma attacks when they went outside. That air was so thick. It was like Florida up in that place, up in that birch. You know what I mean? Birch tree, ha ha ha. But those weren't the trees that were burning, because those are native, So yeah, I'm gonna tell you some more stuff. But up next, we got "Waiting" by Max Sinnel, feat. Bianca Nidu, and we know Bianca, she's fire. So this is Bianca and Max on 90.3 WHPC.

That is House Red Moscato on the Nassau Mix, the voice of Nassau Community College, 90.3 WHPC. And it is your host, Sammy C, and I am hitting you, spinning you, giving you, spitting some sauce, some facts, some beautiful songs, and, you know, I'm a ray of sunshine, and I'm trying to bring that shine to you. And I hope that your week went swell. I hope that the rest of your week for the upcoming week will go by swell. It is gonna still be a little quite hot, but I think we'll make it, right? This is gonna be the coldest summer yet. In terms, what I mean by that, I mean like it's going to be the least hot, because the future is going to be hot as hell. Upcoming week is going to be in the 80s, low 80s. So we should be chilling, right? We should be good. It's going to be raining, guys. Get your rain gear. I need to get my rain gear. I'm on a different route, even though you guys don't care. But I'm on a different route at my job. And gosh, I had to run from a dog. I was so scared. And it was a little tiny joint, too. It was a little tiny boy. I'm not sure what the dog was. It was a little white pom-pom. And bro, I was so scared. Like, I don't care. They're coming for my ankles. I'm running to my truck, and I'm getting in there, and I'm shutting the door as fast as I can. So, yeah, in layman terms, I didn't get eaten, period. And, yeah, so that's the evolution, as Dublin Deza says, and that is up next on 90.3 WHPC.

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And it is your host, Sammy C. And I am closing out here because you probably won't hear from me until next week. So, guys, enjoy the rest of your week. Don't forget about trees. Don't forget that the president blamed China for rigging the elections, the 2020 elections. So, don't forget about that. That happened, apparently, in their eyes, but people can't take things fairly, so we're babies. Anyways, again, Make You Feel, up next by Alina Barrage and Galamantis, and it's going to be amazing, and you guys are going to enjoy it, and up next is that on 90.3 WHPC.

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1: 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Good morning, all. It is a wonderful Sunday morning. It is 2 a.m. I don't know if you're coming home from work or if you're going into the work or you're still out at the bars, you're coming home from a night out with friends, whatever it may be, let us bring the music to you. Let us end your day or start your day, I should say, on a happy note. So we're going to keep music rolling and non-stopping because that's what you're here for. Up next is I'm Good by Blue at Baby Rex there on 90.3 WHPC.

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You're hanging out with DJ Sess this lovely, lovely early morning. And guess what? If you didn't know already, you could text us anytime at 516-572-7440. Once again, it's 516-572-7440. Let us know what songs you want to hear. Let us know what songs you don't want to hear. Or just even say hello, folks. Say hello. We are here. We are up and about. We love hearing from our listeners. So shout us a hey, and we promise we'll say hey back. Up next, we have Shower by Becky G on 90.3 WHPC.

0: Zara Larson on the Nassau Mix on the voice of Nassau Community College, 90.3 WHPC. You've been hanging out with DJ Sass. I know, no applause. But thank you. I really do appreciate it. I know what you're here for. You're not here to listen to me talk or rant and blah, blah, blah, blah. You want more music. And you're like, come on, it's too early to be listening to somebody talk. Trust me, I get it. I'm on the same page as you. So up next, we have my girl, Demi Lovato, with Made in the USA. We're throwing it back way, way back to 2013 with this one. Here it is now on 90.3 WHPC.
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I am your host, DJ Sass. Did you know we have podcasts? Oh, we have them. 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

can also find recaps from our sports show. You can even find recaps from our morning show. 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We have so much of it, and it's completely free. Like, you can't beat that. So once again, wherever you download podcasts, type in 90.3 WHPC, and you will find us. And again, 100% free. Like, you can't beat that, folks. You can't beat that. Up next, you know what's happening next. You already know what's happening next. It's just more music coming up. And that's what I get excited, because we all love music. And I, of course, love music. So up next, we're going to throw it way, way back. We're going to throw it back 26 years ago, okay? 26 years ago was when the year 2000 happened. Almost 30 years back now. That's insane to think. Here's Bye Bye Bye by NSYNC on 90.3 WHPC.

Bye-bye-bye. Bye-bye music. No, I'm just joking. You're listening to the Nassau Mix on the voice of Nassau Community College, 90.3 WHPC. You've been hanging out with DJ Sass. It is so early in the morning. I don't even know how I'm awake, and I don't even drink coffee. And that's what makes it even worse, is that I don't have any caffeine in me, and I'm just going strong here, folks. I'm just going strong. But we're going to go back to the music, because you know what? The music is, like, the best part. I don't know about everybody else out there, but I actually like waking up, and, like, I like getting my morning routine started, and I like playing music as, like, I start my day. I know some people rather be in complete silence and quietness, and I totally get that perspective as well. We all operate differently, but I don't know. I just love music. I can listen to music at all hours of the day. I can listen to music, honest to God, all day. And I know others aren't like that, but music is just something, man. It's just something. It really knows how to speak when you can't speak, and it really knows how to motivate and push you when you probably least expect it. So up next, I have Post Malone with Morgan Wallen. I Had Some Help on 90.3 WHPC.

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1: 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I am your host, DJ Sass. I'm going to give you guys your weather report. It is going to be a beautiful day. It's going to be some clouds in the morning, but it will give way to mainly sunny skies for the afternoon. It's going to be a high of 83. It'll be a low of 65. The humidity is still going to be up there, folks. It's going to be 61%, and the UV index will be a high of 9 of 11. So I definitely recommend some sunblock for your day. But overall, it is not going to be a bad one. It honestly is not. It's only a 5% chance of rain, which is really nothing. But your WHPC weather forecast is powered by Does Bagels, with locations in Garden City and Garden City Park, Freeport, and now open in East Meadow. Up next, we have more music coming your way, because that is what you're here for. I know. I love the music, too. Don't get me wrong. I love the music. So up next, we have Dasha with Austin. You know, I remember when she performed it on the Thanksgiving Day Parade. You know, that was a really big deal for her. I think that was one of her highlights and one of her biggest moments of the 2024-2025 year. So here it is now on 90.3 WHPC.

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I am your host, DJ Sess. My time's coming to an end, but do not worry, do not fear. We have more music, more shows coming your way. We're only getting our Sunday morning started here at 90.3. The next DJ's getting themselves all amped up. They're getting their coffee. They're getting their playlist together. They're really excited. I'm excited for them. I'm also excited for my bed. But we're going to continue the music into the next hour. Up next, can anybody guess what we have up next? You probably can't because you can't see my screen. But up next, we do have Katy Perry with Waking Up in Vegas on 90.3 WHPC.

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I'm Sarah. 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
1: Me not working hard. Yeah, right, picture that with a Kodak. Or better yet, go to Times Square, take a picture of me with a Kodak. 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And tonight, let's enjoy life.

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Good morning, everyone. I'm Ray, and we have a lot to discuss today. Everything from the foggy, weird weather this week to the World Cup at its highest final point, and even summer already halfway over. Next on the Nassau Mix, we have Riptide by Vance Joyce on the Nassau Mix on 90.3 WHPC.

Empire of the Sun on the Nassau Mix, the voice of Nassau Community College, 90.3 WHPC. I'm Ray, and it's Sunday. It's going to be a great Sunday. Reason being, today is the World Cup Final. And honestly, it doesn't get much bigger than it already is. Argentina versus Spain. Lionel Messi is 39 years old and somehow still performing on the biggest stage in football. Most players are retired by his age or not performing to the standards. Ronaldo. But he is out here trying to win another World Cup. And whether you support Argentina or Spain, for this final, we really have to appreciate watching one of the greatest players ever while we still can. The final kickoff would be today at 3 p.m. and there'll be other great performances by Shakira, Burna Boy, and Justin Bieber as well. Next on the Nassau Mix, we have Saturday Night by Raven Lanae on 90.3 WHBC.

capital cities on the Nassau Mix, the voice of Nassau Community College, 90.3 WHPC. I'm Ray, and if you noticed that outside the last couple of days have looked like the sky has looked a little hazy, you're not going crazy. Smoke from the Canadian wildfires have been drifting into the Northeast, which is why we've been seeing that over here in Long Island, leading to air quality alerts and making it harder to breathe for some people. So have you been coughing a little more, or wondering why the sunset looked extra orange, or why, or if it looked like we were in a zombie apocalypse? That's probably why. Hopefully, well, it's already cleared up around Friday, but if you have hard of breathing, take it easy if you're spending a lot of time outside. Next on the Nassau Mix, we have Bad Habit by Steve Lacy on 90.3 WHBC.

Malcolm Todd on the Nassau Mix, the voice of Nassau Community College, 90.3 WHBC. I'm Ray, and it's crazy how one song can immediately bring you back to a specific year, place, or even person. You could go years without hearing it, but the second it starts playing, you remember everything. This next song is definitely one of those songs that as soon as that opening starts, it feels like you have been transported straight back to the early 2010s. Next on the Nassau Mix, we have Somebody That I Used to Know But Got Yet on 90.3 WHBC.

That was Love Me Again by John Newman on the Nassau Mix, the voice of Nassau Community College, 90.3 WHBC. I'm Ray, and Love Me Again by John Newman, still one of those songs that never gets old. Alright, so we're going to slow it down just a bit. If you ever had a secret crush that you never admitted to, this next one might hit home. Here's Secret Crush by Poe Raven on the Nassau Mix on 90.3 WHBC.

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And we have a very serious announcement to make. We are already more than halfway through July, and summer is moving way too quickly. It feels like we were just making plans for everything that we wanted to do, and now we are already talking about the end of the World Cup. And all the stores are probably going to start putting out fall decorations soon. So here's a reminder to take that beach trip, plan that road trip, or do whatever has been sitting on your summer bucket list before the season disappears for good. Next on the Nassau Mix, we have One Dance by Drake on 90.3 WHBC.

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2: I heard what you said through the grapevine. Funny thing about your problems, they ain't mine. Staying up through the late night. 20 seconds to game time. Getting religious with it. Time crossing these state lines. Working hard through the late nights. 20 seconds.

said through the grapevine. Funny thing about your problems, they ain't mine. 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Getting religious with it, high crossing these state lines. 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

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I'm Ray, and I don't know, should we continue with the World Cup vibes? It is World Cup final day. You know, why not? Next on the NASA Mix, we have Die Die by Shakira, featuring Burna Boy, on 90.3 WHPC.

0: 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Dr. Haran is a professional registered nurse who strongly believes she must make a difference and pave the way for future nurses. 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

love it, I love it, I love it. That's me. But no, that's her. Bella Kay on the Nassau Mix 90.3 WHPC. Bella Kay just released her new album, My Reckless Abandon. So I'm going to take a listen to it. I like her sound. There's just like some artists that just hit. You know what I mean? And you're just like, all right, I got to listen to the whole thing now. I got to listen to the entire discography, whatever they got. And that's what I'll be doing. You're listening to the voice of Nassau Community College on 90.3 WHPC. You're listening to my voice. Hey, what's up? It's Gina. And yeah, it's you and me for this hour. And we're going to, you know, just talk and play music. It's my two favorite things. And speaking about albums, this album took over my life when it dropped. And I listened to it nonstop. I am that type of person that I need to listen to a lot of it and then get sick of it, and then if it comes on my, you know, playlist or whatever, then I go back to loving it. And Olivia Dean's The Art of Loving, it was non-stop when I listened to it, and it's just such a good album. Olivia Dean is so good. She's on tour, and Ariana didn't look good for Ariana Grande, so I'm hoping that I can go see Olivia Dean. But I saw her when she opened for Sabrina, so I feel okay if I don't get to see her. But I really hope I do, because I want to belt out. So here is Olivia Dean, Man I Need. Where is he? On the Nassau Mix 70.3 WHPC.

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1: Cut my heart about 1-2 times. Don't need to question the reason. I'm yours. I'm yours.

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Now, Little Mix was made up of four members that came from the X Factor, all of Simon Cowell's doing and regrouping, and who sounds good with who. Kind of like the One Direction, if I'm not mistaken. Like, I'm pretty sure they all were single singers and then he grouped them together. Anyway, one of the members, Perry Edwards, says that there could be a possibility, well, there could be a possibility of reuniting, but with only three members. Because I think there was like a little bit of drama. I mean, one of the members, Jesse, has been like been doing documentaries and all this other, you know, stuff, putting in the press or what have you. But I don't know all the tea. I don't know how deep it runs, but clearly she's like, no, there will be just three. So we'll see what happens. 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And listen to my voice. Hey, what's up? It's Gina. And I got to tell you, the album's dropping left, right, and center. I mean, it started in my world with like Olivia Rodrigo, which was amazing. I think like Gracie Abrams just dropped an album recently. I told you about Bella Kay. And Future also just dropped a new album called The Real Me. And I'm going to play one of the songs right now from the album. It's called Alice, Future, on the Nassau Mix on 90.3 WHPC.

Dreams, Beyonce on the Nassau Mix, 90.3 WHPC. Well, Beyonce can say that she's had sweet dreams. Okay, I really thought I was going, but definitely not beautiful nightmares. I mean, the sweet dreams, she came out when Jay-Z was performing at Yankee Stadium to do a little duet song, which was so amazing. I keep watching the clips and everything. And then, unfortunately, some guy crashed into their gate in their Hamptons estate, people. Like, I hope the man is okay, and they're going to get the gate fixed. But a lot of things that happened with the Knowles family, so I hope everything is fine, girl. 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And you're listening to my voice. Hey, what's up? It's Gina. And right now, this is your WHPC weather forecast powered by Pantano's Gourmet with locations in Hewlett and Uniondale. So today's high is going to be 82 degrees, sunshine, less humid. And tonight's low is mostly clear. Tomorrow, high is 81, mainly sunny, and tomorrow's low is 70 degrees, partly cloudy skies and overcast later during the night. And right now, it is currently 69 degrees outside of our studios at Nassau Community College. All right, let's go back to the music. I have an oldie but a goodie, Dominic Fike, Baby Doll. Just has this resurgence, and I'm going to play it for you right now here on the Nassau Mix on 90.3 WHPC.

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Of those members, two were Cheetah Girls, Kylie and Adrian Ballon. And it looks like that they are making the Cheetah Girls Next Gen. I didn't know I was in Next Gen age. Like, is this anybody? What's going on? Because I remember when those movies premiered. Oh my God, I remember when they premiered the countdown, the CDs, like everything was the Cheetah Girls. And I remember I had the first Cheetah Girls DVD. Yes, DVD. And I would watch it, I think, every night for you know, maybe like the first year. And then 2 came out, which was like in Spain and they're dancing. And I really got to say, 1 is, you know, amazing. First one, respect. But 2 is just so good. And I'm actually very hopeful and excited to see Next Gen. Like, let's see what they got. You know what I mean? You're listening to the voice of Nassau Community College at 90.3 WHPC. And you're listening to my voice. It's Gina. And just like all good things, they got to come to an end. I got to go. But you don't have to go. WHPC has great songs, shows, and even great people. So please keep it locked in. And if you want to be a part of it, you could text us anytime, which is amazing, at 516-572-7440. You could make requests, comments, or even just say hi. We'll say hi back. You know what I mean? But just to wrap up, I got a new song, Teddy Swims, Break Up in Reverse. I hope you have a great day. Bye. Here on 90.3 WHPC.

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0: 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My name is Bill McIntyre, and it's time for this week's Long Island News, the show that talks to newsmakers and other important people from Nassau and Suffolk County that matter to Long Island and Long Islanders like you. So each week we'll have a conversation about issues that affect all of us. I live on Long Island just like you, and I want to know more about the people making the big decisions that affect all of us. Today, we're going to step into the 2026 election cycle by welcoming one of the candidates running for New York State Senate in District 9, which covers areas including Long Beach, Floral Park, Elmont, Valley Stream, and Woodmere. The candidate on the Democratic ticket is my guest today, Ms. Lisa Malky-Veder. Ms. Veder calls herself a businesswoman, community member, and problem solver, running to deliver real results for our families, seniors, and neighborhoods. Ms. Veder, welcome to this week's Long Island News.
1: Thank you. Thank you for having me.
0: Yeah, this is interesting. First of all, I have to ask you about your name. On your website, it says Lisa Malky-Veder with Malky in quotes. Is that a nickname?
1: So it sort of is. So my name is Lisa Veder. That was my American name given to me at birth. Lisa, well, my maiden name was something else, but my Hebrew name is Malka, which means queen, and Malky is sort of like a nickname for Malka. So I was named after my great-grandfather passed away in the Holocaust, because that's something that we do, we name after.
0: Okay, well, so tell us what we need to know about you. Is this your first attempt at an elected office, and why are you even running? Why would you want to get into politics at this time?
1: So that's a good question. Yes, it is. I never thought that I'd ever be running for public office, to be quite frank. I've been a healthcare provider for the past 30 years. I actually love what I do. But because of what I do, I'm on the board of my trade association, NISCAL, and I advocate for my industry every year. I go to Albany and I advocate. And this past year that I advocated, I mean, we tend to meet with the same elected officials every year. We were meeting actually somebody from the minority from upstate New York. We meet him every year. He's in the Senate. Lovely individual. We had a great conversation. He told me how much he supports our industry, me and my colleagues, how much he supports us. He'll do whatever he can. But the first time I've ever heard this from him, he ended the conversation saying, listen, I support you guys. I support the industry, you know, but I just don't have the power to do anything here at this point. And I was just sort of like taken aback. Little shocked and taken aback that number one, he would admit to that. And number two, then you're in a position that you can't really help your constituents and you can't help us. So yeah. I was shocked. So I came home and I had a conversation with my husband and I was agitated and angry because I do this every year. And I'm like, so why am I meeting with people who can't help me? And then you realize that in my district, in my area specifically, I'm represented by two members in the minority. And I was like, that has to just mean that they don't have the power that needs to happen, that they can't represent the community the way that it needs to be represented, and they can't bring the funding that the other communities are getting. So I decided that I wanted to do something instead of complaining, because that's something that's just always been in my blood. I always want to take action. I want to be part of the solution, not the problem. So I
0: tell me, what was it that you were looking to get from whoever it is you're meeting with?
1: It's not something that we were looking to get. It's, you know, we're a healthcare facility in our industry. You know, there's cuts to Medicaid. You know, I'm a Medicaid facility. Okay. So there hasn't been an increase, you know, in a while for that for our industry. We're sort of on the bottom of the totem pole when it comes to healthcare.
0: Right. Well, tell us what the difference is between a Medicaid facility and a normal facility.
1: So we get paid. I take care of residents who can't afford to be, let's say, in a private facility.
0: Okay.
1: So you have, you know, out here in Nassau County, you have the Bristol, the Atria, Sunrise Assisted Living. Those are all considered private facilities. They charge a higher cost to take care of, you know, the senior population. I work in a facility where I take care of people who don't have the same financial, that don't have the finances to go to a Bristol or an Atria Assisted Living, and Medicaid covers their costs as well as Social Security, and we haven't seen an increase on the state level of SSI in a long time. And so we advocate for, it could be a multitude of things.
0: Okay, we're going to switch over to the phone because we're having some issues with the visual and all that stuff. So, but anyway, so tell us about your background and what voters need to know about Lisa Veder.
1: So, first and foremost, a wife, a mother of three. I am a healthcare professional. I serve on the board of my trade association, which is NYSCAL. I also serve on the board of my children's school. My husband serves on the board of our local synagogue. And I am a person just like everybody else who lives in Long Island. I've been a resident here for the past, I would say, 13 years. I live in Hewlett. I am a regular person just like everybody, wanting to be able to afford to live where I am, raise, you know, my children with good education. My experiences, you know, allow me to be able to assist with managing budgets, solving problems, you know, what I do that every day. It's something in my, and I'm just like everybody else. I'm just not a politician. I'm not somebody who ever thought that I'd be a politician. I'm just a working parent, right, and employer, business owner, taxpayer, and neighbor. And I just want to live in a safe community and raise my children and be able to afford to live there. Yeah. Some of my golden years.
0: I like this. Truly. The things we all want, right?
1: Exactly. And that's the things that I'm hearing from everybody. It's exactly just the same things that I want.
0: Yeah, well, I have a question for you, though. You mentioned the Medicaid facilities, and I'm curious, in comparison to a paying facility, I guess you could call it, what are the numbers of people? Are they very high in the Medicaid facilities as compared to the, you know, people who have to pay every month to stay there?
1: So you're talking about the numbers in Medicaid facilities compared to private facilities?
0: There you go. Yeah.
1: I wouldn't be able to tell you. It's not something that I've specifically myself looked into to see a comparison. How many people are living at the Bristol or the Atria compared to how many are in Medicaid facilities?
0: Mm-hmm.
1: So I wouldn't be able to tell you if it's...
0: I'd be interested to know if it exceeds the number of regular facilities.
1: That I would love to be able to tell you that.
0: Not even a guess, huh? Not even a guess?
1: I don't like to guess if I don't have the information in front of me, to be honest.
0: Okay. Well, you were in the industry, so I just figured you'd have some kind of an inkling as to how many people are because I'm assuming, I'm going to make the assumption that there's quite a few.
1: In Medicaid facilities?
0: Yes.
1: No, we have a lot of Medicaid facilities, but probably around 15,000. And I'm guesstimating.
0: Okay.
1: Probably about that throughout New York State. We've had more, but over the years they've closed due to, you know, unable for numerous reasons, but a lot of it because of financial reasons.
0: Yeah, funding, right.
1: Reimbursements, correct. Yeah, and that's why I advocate for the industry.
0: Yeah, well, I would say, and I mean, my perception would be that you're advocating for the people in it, not necessarily
1: correct.
0: Just the industry.
1: Well, it's everybody,
0: yeah,
1: correct, for my
0: right.
1: staff.
0: Right.
1: For the residents.
0: Yeah. But it seems to be, listen, I mean, it just seems to be the regular thing that when assistance is for regular people, it's difficult to come by. When it's for, you know, if a corporation needs some help, we're more ready to throw money at them. But when it's the citizens that are in need of something, then it's a battle. But now on your website, you talk about bringing back the funding and influence that our district has lost. Now, can we talk about that for a minute? What exactly?
1: Sure. So, like I said earlier, I'm represented by two elected officials that are in the minority, which, you know, in my previous story that I told you with whom I met, you know, he said he just doesn't have the power to assist with what I need or what anybody needs. I mean, anybody asking him in his district, outside of his district, he just doesn't have the power to do what needs to get done. And that would be the same thing here. If he doesn't have it where he's from, then the same thing applies to our elected officials. If they're in the minority, then they don't have the power. They don't have a voice for Nassau County, and they're not getting the funding that Nassau County needs.
0: Hmm. So you have the feeling that they're going to listen to you more than they're going to listen to somebody else.
1: I have a feeling that because I'm in the majority party, that I'll have more of a voice than somebody else who's not in the majority party.
0: Mm.
1: You know, the Senate in the state of New York, it's 42 to 21. So it's a majority. They will listen to me. They will understand, you know, they will fight for Nassau County because I'm fighting for Nassau County because I am in the majority party.
2: Okay.
0: Just a reminder, you're listening to this week's Long Island News on the Voice of Nassau Community College, 90.3 WHPC. My name is Bill McIntyre, and today we're talking with Ms. Lisa Malky-Veder, the candidate running on the Democratic ticket for New York State Senate in District 9. So then there's another thing on your website. It also mentions about that there are only a few people in Albany that actually understand our state's healthcare crisis like you do. And what exact part of healthcare are we speaking about that you think needs to be fixed or something needs to be done with?
1: So, you know, like I said earlier, my expertise is from what I do for a living, and Medicaid is a huge issue, right? Long ago, it used to be Medicaid fee-for-service, where the state of New York would pay out-of-pocket to, would pay the vendors, pay the people, the providers providing the services. At some point, they switched to third parties providing the services. So we have Medicaid managed cares. We have other private companies coming in servicing the transportation. And if we would get rid of those third parties, those intermediaries, and we would bring it back to the state of New York Medicaid fee-for-service, I believe we would save a lot of money that we'd be able to take and reinvest into other areas that we need. Mm-hmm. The affordability crisis, our schools, our elderly.
0: Yeah, there's a lot of things to throw it at for sure. Okay, you also mentioned that you're wanting to unify the community as well as helping with things like public safety and community well-being. Can you speak to those topics for a few moments?
1: Yes. You know, unfortunately, it's not just our community that needs unification. You know, unfortunately, it's the world. We're living in a world right now where, you know, everybody's apparently not seeing eye to eye in any way. There's too much hate for anti-Semitism, anti-Black, Islamophobia, anti-LGBTQ. And I believe it's because we're just not stopping and getting to know our neighbor. If people would stop and have a conversation with me and get to know me and I get to know them, and I believe we'd understand that we're not very different from each other. Mm. And if we, you know, I miss the days and I'd be able to have a conversation with somebody that they don't have to agree with my opinion,
0: right,
1: and I don't have to agree with them, but we can walk away shaking hands, you know, with mm-hmm. mutual respect. And I believe that if we start having those conversations again, you know, I think that will make a huge difference in this world. Realize that we're just all the same. We want to live in our community. We want to be able to stay here, afford to be here, you know, till we're old and gray. We want our children to be able to grow up here, to be successful members of the community. And we just want to be able to afford to live in our homes and stay here. And I believe if we start communicating, because we're in District 9, is such a diverse area.
0: Well, you know, I also think that the inability to communicate the way we used to didn't just happen. I believe it was engineered. I mean, propaganda will do that. People picked an enemy and they decided that, you know, they were the reason for all of our problems. Those things just didn't happen. What was interesting was when we had the World Cup here, I've been getting a lot of movies or reels shot by the people from Scotland. And I think they reminded a lot of Americans how great America was.
1: And it is. It's a great country. I want to stay here forever.
0: Yeah, through their eyes, we got to see again what we take for granted. One guy said he doesn't understand why Americans even get passports because they live in a place that has almost 50 different countries. And they don't have to show their ID when they go from New York to New Jersey or, you know, or pay a toll, or which is what Europe is. You know, all those little countries stuck together there, but they could declare war on each other. You know, hopefully Tennessee won't declare war on Florida for a product they didn't like, or, you know, you just think of all the possibilities and the terrible things that could have happened if we didn't have the setup that we have.
1: Yeah.
0: But I mean, I agree with you 100%. Our method of communicating has deteriorated to something almost unusable.
1: Yeah, and I just think we need to bring back that conversation, and we should be able to talk to our neighbors without having to be afraid that, you know, you're going to say something wrong and then they're going to get
0: We forgot how to agree to disagree.
1: Exactly. And that's what I'm hoping that we can bring back to the community to unify.
0: Yeah,
1: the community.
0: It would be wonderful. Sadly, I think that there are some people who have been born in the interim who never remember the old way.
1: Well, we can introduce it to them and see how they like it. I believe they might like it if it's introduced to them.
0: I would hope so. But
1: I hope so.
0: Now, you also mentioned wanting, of course, to lower costs and cut taxes and find real relief for homeowners struggling with property taxes and rising expenses. So how does that work on a state Senate level? And what's your plan of action on the Well, the whole affordability crisis.
1: I mean, so for me, again, it brings it back to, you know, cutting the healthcare expenses. Healthcare is 40% of the state budget. Mm-hmm. So if we put those things that I've discussed and implement them, you know, getting rid of Medicaid, contracting out to third parties, or the government, the state contracting out to third parties to, you know, from to Medicaid providers, and going back to Medicaid fee for service, I believe that we'll have a ton of cost savings that we'll be able to then implement it to utilize to bring back to the communities. You know, Nassau County right now, we're not receiving our fair share of funding because we're represented by people who are in the minority. And if we can make those cost savings that I discussed earlier and bring them back to Nassau County, I believe that we can help them and put them in our schools and to find other ways of, you know, doing some relief for, you know, utilities, again, our schools and possibly even property taxes.
0: Mm. Well, I mean, they need to do a, they've needed to do a reassessment of property taxes on in Nassau County, certainly for what, the last 40 years. They've just never done it.
1: Yeah.
0: No. Now, I also know that you want to touch on standing against hate in all forms. Have you or your family been personally affected by that? And what's your goal to try to help solve the problem?
1: You know, I'll say this. I think every person in some sort of way has been personally affected by it. And it's what I said earlier. It's opening up the conversation, introducing neighbor to neighbor. I really do believe that nobody understands, you know, that we're all going through the same thing, whether it's anti-Semitism, anti-Black, Islamophobia, you know, anti-LGBTQ. I believe we're all going through the same types of discrimination. And if we open up that line of communication and talk to each other and realize we are just the same, I believe that's what can start helping us here.
0: Mm. I think, though, also, how do you feel about, you know, government is a slow-moving, lumbering thing. I think your idea is good. You want to go in and you want to do something about healthcare, especially the Medicaid situation. How is it going to affect you when it takes you more than 2 years to push this thing along?
1: It's not going to be,
0: hey, I've got a great idea. And 2 days later, everybody's on the bandwagon and you pass the new bill.
1: You're right.
0: Or a new thing.
1: It's not going to be, happening, you know, the next day that I get into office. But
0: that gets frustrating is all I'm saying.
1: But everything gets frustrating. You know, nothing is easy and everything takes time. But once you start having the conversation and you start educating and making people realize, you know, and hopefully get reelected for a second term, and the change will be there and the movement will be there. And it's not something that'll just be me. You'll have other people up there lobbying for, you know,
0: right. Oh yeah.
1: Pushing for the same thing, because a lot of it is also the lack of education. You know,
0: mm-hmm.
1: Like I said, not everybody in Albany knows.
0: Oh no, no. Also in Albany, when let's just say you get something through and you do save a lot of money, you would have had an intent for where that money should go, but there's going to be a lot of other people that have ideas on where it should go to. And just because you saved it doesn't mean you get to be the one to spend it.
1: 100%. But you know? At least I know that Nassau County will get a piece of it.
0: Right. Oh, there are so many things on the, I think regular affordability. I think about that. I took my girlfriend, her grandchildren to a movie. There were five of us all together. And after I walked out of there, I spent over $120.
1: Yes.
0: To go see, a little popcorn, a soda. Well, you have kids, yes?
1: Yeah, it's not cheap. Unfortunately, okay. It's not cheap. Nothing is cheap. But again, we just want to make sure that we're bringing money back into the pockets of the residents of Nassau County. And, you know, that's the goal.
0: Just a reminder, you're listening to this week's Long Island News on the Voice of Nassau Community College, 90.3 WHPC. My name is Bill McIntyre, and today we're talking with Ms. Lisa Malky-Veder, the candidate running on the Democratic ticket for New York State Senate in District 9. Well, I know that there are one of the things that I yell about all the time on the show was initially the cost of houses and the idea that hedge funds were actually competing with single families to buy places to live. Apparently, they changed that. Someone passed a law somewhere. I've recently heard about it, that any hedge fund that owns more than 350 homes already is not allowed to buy anymore. That's a pretty nice deal, which means they didn't have to get rid of the 350 that they own now.
1: Interesting.
0: I think that the thing was that they really wanted to buy them all. If they could buy them all and have you and everyone that lived in a single family dwelling on Long Island rent from them, they would be thrilled. I think that's the same thing. How do you feel about the data centers that everyone's fighting about now?
1: You're talking about the data centers that everyone's fighting about? Okay, I'm going to ask you to be a little bit more specific for me. It's not something that I'm completely...
0: Oh, okay. Well, everyone, well, they're talking about putting one out in out east in either Hopog or some one of the towns out in... Islip is having discussions about whether or not they want to allow data centers. They take a lot of electricity and they take a lot of water, apparently.
1: Okay.
0: Which are major concerns here on Long Island. I don't even know why we would entertain, you know, because it's probably not going to mean a lot of money for us.
1: I mean, honestly, I don't have an opinion until I know more about
0: yeah,
1: it. I would have to get educated on it so I can understand and see the effect on it. On what it would be for the community.
0: Yeah, that's going to be going to be a big one. Keep your eyes open.
1: I will keep my eyes open.
0: It's going to be a very big one. And part of the issue is, just like you said, you know, a lot of us are not educated on it, and they're going to try and pull this off before we are. So we always get foisted on. We have to make a decision without the information.
1: Well, at least at this point, if, you know, we're aware of the situation, we can educate it. We can educate ourselves, and you would have somebody in Albany that would have a bigger voice than the people that are representing us right now, to get Nassau County's voice heard, and that's why I'm running.
0: Right. Well, tell me now. Tell me something about what is it, or how do you feel about your opponent, and why do you think you would be a better candidate?
1: I mean, for me, I just feel I'm a better candidate because I'd be represented in the majority, and I'll have more of a voice at the table, and I'll be able to bring back stuff to Nassau County that we're lacking right now. That's really it.
0: Mm-hmm. Okay, so that's pretty much it in a nutshell. You think they're going to listen to you?
1: I do. I hope, but I believe that they will.
0: Mm-hmm.
1: I believe that they'll listen to me. I will be their colleague. I will be somebody in their party, and I will be somebody who will have a voice. And if you know me, I'm not very quiet.
0: Well, how are you feeling about the governor? You know, things the governor's done in New York State. I mean, she gets vilified left and right.
1: I think every governor, when they're in power, gets vilified left and right,
0: yeah.
1: I believe, you know, and so I support the governor, you know, I think she's been doing a decent job so far.
0: Mm-hmm. Yeah. I think the one thing, and they're still cracking about it, was the bail law. When that bail law came out, I personally thought it was too premature. They didn't really think it out. And they didn't give judges the kind of discretion that they should have had. But I will say that when people screamed and yelled about it, the governor changed. Yeah, and the bill started. I don't think you can ask government to work any better than that. You know, nobody's going to get it right on the first maiden voyage, you know, of a new idea. But if people scream and you know, we just disagree with this, we don't, and then it changes, well, then your government is actually being responsive to your worries.
1: That's exactly the point. You have a voice, you know, and you have to use the voice, and that's where your elected officials come in.
0: Yeah.
1: To be the voice of the community, and I want to be the voice of District 9, and I believe that I can make change if I am that voice.
0: Mm-hmm. Well, now we've spoken for nearly half an hour. We do have a few moments left. What else would you like the people who are going to go out and vote? What would you like them to know?
1: So I'd like them to know that my vision for District 9, for our community, is on making sure that Long Island remains a place where families and seniors can afford to stay, where our children can get a good education and can succeed, and our businesses and our communities can continue to grow and prosper. I mean, that's my future for Long Island. And also, if anybody wants to learn more about me, they're, you know, and my campaign, that they can go to my website, lisavito.com, or follow me on Instagram at lisavitoNYork, NY.
0: Right. Elvitor.com?
1: Lisa Vitor.
0: Lisa, okay, the whole name, okay.
1: lisavitor.com, or on Instagram, it's lisavitoNY. Yeah. So, I mean, that's how I feel. We just need to make Long Island affordable again.
0: Ooh.
1: And I think that's the sentiment that's coming from everybody that I've been speaking to. And that's my goal,
0: yeah.
1: To make it affordable and to make it a safe place for our family and our children to continue to grow.
0: Well, you know, it's funny because I look at it and go, okay, we make it affordable again. Does that mean to make objects that we attempt to buy cheaper? Or are we talking about people making more money so that these things don't become obstacles?
1: You know, it's really trying to see if we can decrease the cost right now of what's happening. So, like I said, it's going back, cutting those, making those cuts, fixing Medicaid, where we have more income, you know, to New York State coming in, and being able to route that funding to try to do things to offset.
0: Right.
1: It's not affordable at this point.
0: There are so many things that aren't affordable. I mean, everywhere you look, you know.
1: Yeah.
0: I mean, going out to dinner these days is a big deal.
1: It's a college tuition, yeah.
0: For a regular family, yeah. Well, that's the other thing. You know, people have said, how are we going to get people to stop leaving Long Island? I've heard this conversation for 60 years. And apparently nobody really wants to do this. They just talk about it. This is an MO that Long Island seems to like. You come in here as a young family, you get a job, you buy a house, you raise a family. When they grow up and move out, you sell your house, you move to Florida. And the next person comes in and buys your house and starts the same cycle again.
1: I mean, that's a lot of communities. But here, I'm hearing from a lot of people that they want to stay. They're not looking to leave. But we just need to do something to be able to make that happen for them.
0: Mm.
1: And I believe a few elected officials that are in the majority, that can be at the table, that can advocate for Nassau County, that I believe that we'll be able to do that.
0: Right. I wish you luck.
1: And we'll be here, but you got
0: to promise to come back. We'll see you.
1: Sounds good.
0: As things happen, and you can tell us what's going on. But thank you again.
1: No, thank you. I appreciate your time. Thank you for having me.
0: Oh, thanks for being here. My guest today has been Miss Lisa Malky Veder, the candidate running on the Democratic ticket for New York State Senate District Number 9. We should mention that we've reached out to Ms. Veder's opponent, the Republican incumbent Patricia Canzonieri Fitzpatrick, to offer equal time. But the clock on the wall says it's time for this week's Long Island News to move on out of here. Oh, I'm Bill McIntyre. 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And we're right here every Friday at 3 p.m. on the voice of Nassau Community College, 90.3 WHPC.
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4: 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My name is Mike McNeff. I'm one of the owners of the Irish Poet. And if you haven't stopped by yet, what are you waiting for? There's something here for everyone. 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

0: 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Welcome to Drugstore Dialogue, Julia Zampano, dietitian and nutritionist.
1: Thank you so much for having me this morning.
0: Ms. Zampano, please share your educational background with our listeners. And how long have you been with the Cleveland Clinic?
1: Yes, I've been with the Cleveland Clinic for 21 years as a registered dietitian. I also completed my dietetic internship with the Cleveland Clinic, and I completed my undergraduate degree at the University of Akron.
0: Which vitamin deficiencies are most common in the average American diet today?
1: Most commonly, we look at the ones that Americans aren't getting through their diet. So vitamin D is one of the main ones. Many people have low levels, especially in areas with limited sunlight. Older adults or people who spend limited time outdoors are more likely to be deficient. Now, whether you need a supplement depends on risk factors and blood test results. Vitamin B12 is often recommended for people who don't eat a lot of meat, such as vegans or vegetarians, for many older adults, or people with conditions or medications that reduce the absorption of vitamin B12. Then we have folic acid, which is also recommended before and during pregnancy to reduce the risk of certain birth defects. And lastly, iron, which is helpful if you have iron deficiency or increased needs.
0: So you're recommending to take a daily iron supplement in addition to the other vitamin regimen that you're standardly taking?
1: No, what I'm saying is that if you would pinpoint the vitamins that Americans are most commonly deficient in, these are the four vitamins that I would look into to see if there is a deficiency or an increased need. Now, if there is an increased need or deficiency, then we would treat that deficiency either through dietary means or supplements.
0: I know most people don't enjoy this food, but they say that iron is heavy in the liver. If we eat liver, we'll get enough iron to satisfy us.
1: Yeah, liver, B12 is also found in liver as well, and vitamin D, surprisingly. All of them you can get through liver. Liver is a very, very robust source of many vitamins and minerals, so it is a great way. Meats are sources of iron as well as B12. Fatty fish is a source of vitamin D. So you certainly can get these through your diet. It's just a matter of if you feel that you may be deficient in these, it's something worth discussing with your healthcare provider.
0: And even when cooking eggs, you can use the old-fashioned iron skillet and you'll get some shavings of iron in your diet.
1: Yes, that's a great suggestion.
0: If we are eating a balanced diet, should we be getting all the vitamins we need through food that we eat?
1: Typically it does. I mean, what people consider balanced, I think, is varied amongst populations. So, but in general, if you're meeting all, you can meet all your nutrient needs or most of your nutrient needs most days through a balanced diet. Now, we know a majority of Americans are not consuming a balanced diet, and I think that's where the problem lies.
0: In northern climates where there is a lack of sunshine in the wintertime, is it necessary to take vitamin D supplements to make up for this deficiency?
1: Commonly it is, although I do highly recommend getting a vitamin D level checked first, then you can dose appropriately based on what your needs may be.
0: What is vitamin D and why is it so important to our body's physiology?
1: Yeah, vitamin D is a fat soluble vitamin. It's a very important. It acts actually more as a hormone than a typical vitamin. Your body can make it when your skin is exposed to ultraviolet B rays from the sun. And once it's produced in the skin, then it undergoes some activation steps through the liver and the kidneys that create more active forms of it. It's essential for bone health. It's best known for its role of absorbing calcium and phosphorus from food. With not enough vitamin D, your intestines absorb much less calcium. That makes it harder to build and maintain strong bones.
0: Is vitamin D? I'm sorry.
1: No, it's okay. It's also important.

0: for muscle function, immune system, and cell growth to other organs.
1: Is vitamin D actually a hormone, or does it mimic a hormone?
0: It is typically, it acts more like a hormone, but it's really, it is a true vitamin. But it acts like a hormone in the body.
1: We hear about good for your bones, but what else is vitamin D good for?
0: Yeah, so it's excellent for muscle function. Mm-hmm. It helps your muscles contract, and it does help play a role in regulating your immune system. Vitamin D receptors are found in many tissues throughout the body, including your heart, your brain, your muscles, immune cells, and pancreas.
1: Why do so many people seem to be deficient in vitamin D these days? Are they experiencing cabin fever due to the fact that they are working from home and they're not going out into the sunlight as much?
0: I do feel that, yes, people are inside more often, spending more times indoors. That's one of the biggest reasons people have low vitamin D. There's consistent sunscreen use, so sunscreen blocks that UVB rays. So, you know, if you're always applying sunscreen every time you're outside, you're blocking some of that. Older adults' aging skin becomes less efficient at producing vitamin D as well.
1: At the local pharmacy, there are often entire aisles devoted to vitamins. Do most healthy adults truly need to take a multivitamin every day?
0: That is a tough question to answer, because I do feel that it depends on what you're eating. So if you are eating a well-balanced diet, you're making an effort to eat adequate amounts of fruits and vegetables, grains and lean protein and healthy fats, most likely you don't. Although if you're a healthy adult but still maybe eating unhealthy and not consuming a balanced diet, then it might not be a bad idea just as a cushion to take a multivitamin.
1: Is it suggested to take folic acid in combo with vitamin D products?
0: Typically, I don't recommend taking folic acid with vitamin D. I would recommend folic acid separately if there's a need.
1: Are there certain vitamins that people commonly take where they are in fact wasting their money because they are already getting enough of this from the food that they eat?
0: Yeah, I think there is a whole list that, you know, people don't necessarily need to take, but take just through marketing reasons or, you know, finding on social media that it's necessary.
1: Plenty of commercials out there.
0: Yeah, exactly. You know, vitamin C is a common one. Most people do get enough vitamin C if they're eating fruits and vegetables every day. Excess vitamin C is largely excreted in the urine, so really...
1: That's a water-soluble vitamin, correct?
0: Exactly, yeah. So most of us don't need excess vitamin C. Vitamin E is another one. It's an uncommon deficiency in human and healthy adults. Large studies have not shown that it's very beneficial from preventing heart disease or cancer. It can even increase the risk of bleeding for some people. So vitamin A is another one. Most developed countries get enough through food. And then taking high doses, again, over time can cause harm, including liver damage or risk of birth defects. And then a B complex for people who do not have a deficiency. If you're eating enough whole grains, dairy, meat, eggs, beans, leafy greens, those are all abundant sources of B vitamins. So they are water soluble. So, you know, excess amounts are often excreted. So making it a little less concerning for getting high doses, but still high doses of some of those, like B6, can also cause nerve problems.
1: They say taking vitamin C and zinc in combo can help to ward off a cold.
0: Yeah, so there are some studies that do show some benefits at that. If it's taken early, vitamin C, if it's taken early, it may shorten a cold by about a day or so. And then zinc also, if started within 24 hours of the onset of a cold, may also shorten it. But really, it does need to kind of be taken on the onset together, and just for the duration of that cold, so just for a couple days.
1: You're listening to Drugstore Dialogue, presented by Triborough Pharmacy of Astoria, Queens, on the voice of Nassau Community College on 90.3 WHPC. My name is Barry Newman, and today we are talking with Julia Sampano, dietitian and nutritionist. What is your opinion on vitamin gummies? Are they as effective as pills or capsule forms?
0: I'm not a huge fan of gummies, to be honest. It's very hard to get the proper concentration in the gummy. There's a lot of things added, like gums and dyes and sugar. And, you know, just to think about putting, a vitamin in a gummy, I feel like they're uneven concentrations per gummy. So I do think it's best to take a capsule if possible. And if you can't swallow capsules, I do like liquid vitamins as an option.
1: Well, the liquid vitamins will get into the bloodstream quicker and
0: exactly.
1: Quicker absorption. Are there certain vitamins or supplements that can interfere with certain prescription medications?
0: Absolutely, there are. Yes, there's a whole list. So you do want to be mindful of what you're taking. Ask your doctor before taking any vitamins and minerals. So yes, such as, for example, a couple big ones is vitamin K can interfere with some blood thinners. Calcium can interfere with certain antibiotics. Iron can interfere with levothyroxine and some antibiotics. Zinc also with antibiotics. Potassium with some blood pressure medications. So yes, certainly there are a list of vitamins that can interfere with meds.
1: We hear of people taking vitamin supplements like vitamin C, zinc, elderberry, magnesium, and probiotics. How much of this is actual science versus hype?
0: Yeah, so, the science is mixed. There are some studies that show benefit. We talked a little bit about vitamin C, zinc, and elderberry. Those are more consistent around colds. But the evidence is moderate to weak to limited. Magnesium, there's actually some strong evidence with magnesium, specifically for deficiencies. Magnesium is important for a lot of benefits. It's responsible for over 300 enzymatic reactions in the body. If there's a deficiency in magnesium, there's strong evidence to support the benefits of magnesium when supplemented to treat a deficiency.
1: And I think some people use it even to help in sleeping, as a sleep aid.
0: Yes, and I do think it has been shown to cause reduction in anxiety and stress, and it can help with sleep. Absolutely.
1: Can we get enough vitamin D from sunlight alone?
0: Most of the time you can. Again, it is mixed. It depends on, darker skinned individuals tend to absorb less vitamin D, whether or not you're using sunscreen. The exact amount of time is, not, we don't have a solid amount of time. I've heard, 15 to 20 minutes of direct sunlight a day. I don't know if we have any, strong clinical evidence to support that number, but, there are certainly populations that are outside more often that can maintain their vitamin D level in appropriate levels just through sunlight alone.
1: Are there certain groups of people who are naturally at a higher risk for vitamin D deficiency?
0: Yes, those that have darker skin.
1: All right.
0: Elder, those who are older. And those who are in colder climates, so further away from the equator, are definitely ones that have reduced, more of an increased risk of deficiency.
1: What are some of the symptoms that someone might not be getting enough vitamin D in their diet?
0: So, some of the symptoms can be very quiet. You may not get symptoms. Deficiency can cause early signs like nausea or vomiting. You can have a poor appetite or constipation. excessive thirst or frequent urination, dry mouth, fatigue, muscle weakness. But because these symptoms are very nonspecific, they can easily be mistaken for other illnesses. More serious symptoms, as calcium levels rise, symptoms can become more severe, like you can have confusion or difficulty thinking, drowsiness, irritability, severe dehydration or abdominal pain, even some heart rhythm abnormalities or bone pain.
1: Julia, can you describe the condition known as rickets?
0: Yeah, so rickets is a deficiency. And I'll have to do a little, let me just do a little digging on that one.
1: I think when you're not getting enough vitamin D in your diet, especially in children, their bones tend to be weakened and softened, and they're more prone to fractures.
0: Yes, that's exactly what it is.
1: All right. Should people get
0: And it can lead, now my memory is coming back to me. It can lead to some stunted growth, bone deformities, and then pain and weakness.
1: Absolutely. Should people get vitamin D levels checked via a blood test by a clinician before starting a vitamin D supplement?
0: I do generally recommend that. I think it's the best route to go is getting your vitamin D checked. Then you can properly dose. You can see if you are truly deficient. If you're just on the low end of normal, you can make efforts just to be in the sun more often, because we always want to recommend natural sources of vitamins first, always. So you can easily start to, be out in the, expose yourself to sunlight without sunscreen more often, and then, increase your dietary sources of vitamin D. Those all can help. And then if you're very deficient, very low, yes, your doctor may prescribe you a high dose of vitamin D.
1: Are there vitamin D injectables for people, as you said, that are really deficient?
0: I do believe there are injectables, but usually in the practice at the Cleveland Clinic, they give a high dose supplement of 50,000 units.
1: Once a week?
0: Yes.
1: Okay. How much sunlight do we actually need for the proper vitamin production?
0: As I mentioned, that's a little hairy. We don't know an exact number.
1: Right.
0: I've always been told between 15 to 20 minutes, but I don't know if that's very strongly clinically supported.
1: And I guess that's how much sunlight is actually available.
0: Right, exactly.
1: Which is less, as you said, in the northern and most southern extreme exposures.
0: Yes, exactly.
1: Do sunscreen products block the body's access to vitamin D from the sun?
0: They can, yes. Yes, they can. So you want to be aware of that.
1: Is there a best time of the day to catch some rays?
0: I would say if you can, go closer to the middle of the day when the sun is the strongest.
1: Maybe 12 to 3?
0: Yep, I think 12 to 3 would be a great guideline. But if you can't get out at 12 to 3, anytime you can get out, and just increasing exposure as much as you can would be helpful.
1: You're listening to Drugstore Dialogue, presented by Triborough Pharmacy of Astoria, Queens, on the Voice of Nassau Community College on 90.3 WHPC. My name is Barry Newman, and today we are talking with Julia Sampano, dietitian and nutritionist. When is the best time of day to take a vitamin D supplement?
0: The time of day I don't think matters as much as being consistent and taking with a source of fat. So vitamin D is a fat-soluble vitamin, so it is best or absorbed when you take it with a source of fat. So a handful of nuts, some avocado, a salad with olive oil, or a meal that has healthy fat. I think that's most important versus the timing.
1: I read in the literature that it suggested that more in the morning, but basically, as you said, it really doesn't matter. Whenever you're comfortable, you can take it any time of the day.
0: But yeah, I think the morning just may be more because of it's easier to build a daily routine. And then, with breakfast and lunch, they often contain some fat. So,
1: but if taken later in the day, could that affect people's sleep pattern? Would that create insomnia for some people?
0: Yeah, some people report that taking vitamin D late in the evening can affect their sleep. Recent research has not consistently shown that vitamin D disrupts sleep. But again, if you notice that it seems to keep you awake. Switching earlier in the day is the best approach, and just safe if you're, you know, getting started, go ahead and take it in the morning just to avoid that complication if it happens to arise.
1: So I guess that supports the argument of taking it either during breakfast time or no later than lunchtime.
0: Sure.
1: Why do experts recommend taking vitamin D with food, especially with a fatty food?
0: It increases the absorption.
1: Because it's a fat-soluble vitamin.
0: Yes, it's a fat-soluble vitamin.
1: What is the difference between vitamin D2 and vitamin D3, and which is the best one to take?
0: Sure, there are two forms of vitamin D. So vitamin D2 and vitamin D3. So they both can raise your vitamin D levels, but they differ in where they come from and how effectively they can maintain those levels. So vitamin D2 is traditionally derived from yeast or mushrooms exposed to ultraviolet light, often suitable for people following a vegan diet. It's also available for prescription by over-the-counter prescription.
1: Ergo calciferol?
0: Yes, ergocalciferol, and it raises vitamin D levels, but many studies suggest it doesn't last as long as D3. And then you have the D3, which is the cholecalciferol, which is the same form that your skin naturally produces when exposed to sunlight.
1: Oh, so that's basically derived from sun exposure.
0: Correct.
1: I believe that vitamin D also gives higher blood levels, D3?
0: The D3, yeah. It seems to be more efficient at raising and maintaining blood levels of D than compared to D2, yes.
1: So at the Cleveland Clinic, which one do they usually prescribe more, the D2 or the D3?
0: D3 is what we prescribe most often.
1: Because it supports higher blood levels.
0: Correct.
1: What are the best food sources for vitamin D?
0: So vitamin D is found in fatty fish, such as salmon, sardines, and mackerel, egg yolks, and then beef liver. It's also found in some fortified foods like milks and plant-based milks, breakfast cereals, or orange juices that are fortified with vitamin D.
1: And this is vitamin D3?
0: I believe it is mainly vitamin D3 in the supplemental food.
1: So basically, where do we get vitamin D2 from? Just sun exposure?
0: Vitamin D2 is...
1: Or ergocalciferol supplements.
0: Yes, supplements, yes. And it seems like it's traditionally derived from yeast or mushrooms exposed to ultraviolet sunlight. So it's more suitable for a vegan diet.
1: For someone standing in a pharmacy vitamin aisle, completely overwhelmed, what is your advice before they buy something?
0: Yeah, so my first advice would be make sure that you need the supplement that you're going to look for, and then understanding what the amount that you need is, that's very important, and doing your research on understanding the different forms of vitamins, the absorption rate of the different forms of vitamins, if there are any contraindications, like for instance, if they interfere with any medications you're taking. And then lastly, making sure vitamins are third-party tested. That means that they are being screened and assessed to make sure that they are providing in that vitamin what they're claiming to provide.
1: Julia, can you explain to our listening audience, what is a water-soluble vitamin versus a fat-soluble vitamin?
0: Sure. A water-soluble vitamin is absorbed through water, and it is excreted through water, so your body gets rid of what it doesn't need or use. A fat-soluble vitamin is stored in the fat, so it's more likely to be absorbed and stored, and you have more of a likelihood to create an excessive amount of that vitamin. So it's not excreted the same way that water-soluble vitamins are.
1: So basically a water-soluble vitamin is less likely to cause toxicity in the body?
0: Correct.
1: Because it's more easily excreted.
0: That's correct.
1: And maybe the fat-soluble vitamins are stored in the tissues and it takes time for them to leave the body?
0: That's correct, yes. You have more likely chance to have an excessive amount.
1: What are some of the water-soluble vitamins and what are some of the fat-soluble vitamins?
0: So vitamin C is a water-soluble vitamin. Most of the simple vitamins are water-soluble. The only fat-soluble vitamins are vitamin A, D, E, and K. Those are the fat-soluble. But the B vitamins are also water-soluble.
1: Julia, what is a final recommendation you would give to our listeners about taking vitamins?
0: I think it's important to be very diligent about doing your research, understanding if you need the vitamin, why you would be taking it, the dosage you need, whether it interferes with any medication, and then talk to your healthcare provider about taking it before you do, and even considering getting that level checked before you supplement.
1: Thanks to sites like TikTok and Instagram, some people just tend to over-medicate themselves.
0: Absolutely, yes. I think that the industry of vitamins is a $1 billion industry.
1: It is.
0: And it's
1: a lot of advertising out there on TV and radio.
0: A lot of advertising. There's so many options. I think people are looking for alternatives on how to feel better, how to get more energy. And I think that, if you're not feeling yourself, if you're not feeling well, or you have low energy or symptoms that you think could be related to a deficiency, I would really meet with your doctor to see what the real true root cause could be of that symptom versus just, masking it with a vitamin, because that may not be the cause of those symptoms.
1: Julia Zampano, how may an interested listener reach out to you?
0: So you can certainly call the Cleveland Clinic and make an appointment. We see virtual visits and in-person visits for those who are local to Ohio. I'm also found on LinkedIn, and I'm also found on Instagram and Facebook.
1: Thank you for being with us today, Julia Zampano, dietitian and nutritionist.
0: Thank you so much for having me.
1: Thank you. If you wish to contact the show, please write to me at drugstoredialogue@gmail.com. My name is Barry Newman. 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
22: Hey, hey, hey, family. It's your girl, Lindina Val, and I am the Fitter Woman. So for many athletes, the toughest moment isn't just the last game. It's the question that follows. Who are you when the season ends? Today's guest answers that question with reinvention. After playing basketball in college and overseas, Zachary Kushner stepped off the hardwood and into the world of finance, helping people build smarter strategies, protect their money, and avoid costly mistakes. Now as a financial advisor, coach, and mentor, he's using the discipline of sport to guide others towards long-term success. So, Fit Fam, welcome to Life Beyond the Finish Line. I'm your host, Orlandina Ballin, a.k.a. known as the Fitter Woman. I'm an educator, motivator, professional bodybuilder. I am the people's holistic lifestyle coach, and you're listening to Life Beyond the Finish Line. Hey, Zach.
23: Hello.
22: How are you?
23: Thank you very much for having me.
22: I want to let everybody know.
23: Looking forward to it.
22: I'm so excited. I've been wanting to interview Zach because he's actually my financial advisor, and we've been working together, and he's helped me through some really challenging times, and I'm like, I got to bring you on. He's an amazing, amazing person. So I can't wait to share your energy over the mic.
23: Yeah, this is going to be fun.
22: This is going to be a lot of fun.
23: We've had a roller coaster.
22: Yes, we have. I always tell people, like, this is my brother right here. Oh, my goodness. So when did you play basketball, and when did basketball first become a defining part of your life?
23: Oh, boy. that's basketball. You know, if you ask my dad, he would say, put the ball in my crib. Mm-hmm. So I guess around middle school was when it like became the end all be all. Mm. When I would come home from school with the composition notebook that you're supposed to use in school. But of course, I used it to go in the backyard and count how many shots I was taking from different spots on the floor. Mm-hmm. Mm. So that's when I would say it really like hit.
22: It really hit.
23: Obviously,
22: you
23: played up until then, but that's when it was like,
22: this is real.
23: We're all like, in.
22: Yeah. I want to do this for real.
23: Yeah.
22: What did having a team teach you?
23: Well, you learn how to deal with different personalities. That's a very important one. You learn how to, it's tough to not speak as a coach now.
22: Yeah.
23: But as a player, you still have to manage egos too.
22: Mm.
23: This guy still wants the ball. That guy can play too. It's not just you. So you have, there's a balance of power. There's a balance of chemistry, and not to jump to the NBA, but you see so many times we call it like the 2K create a team. And a team will just get all these guys, and then it's, well, how come it's not working? Mm-hmm. Well, there's a reason for it. Like, it's not, you can't just put the 3, 4, 5, 2 best players together and expect them to just gel.
22: That's right, because they're strangers to each other at that point, right?
23: And it takes time to learn each other. Maybe it's, you know, having teammates teaches you a lot of those things, as well as openness to meeting and understanding what drives somebody, and mm-hmm. then pushing them to help them be successful and what they may lack, and then they're doing the same for you.
22: You ended up going from playing here and playing overseas. What led to that? How did you get over there?
23: So it was college, and then it was 2 or 3 combines in the United States. I remember Connecticut, and I remember Vegas was the big one. That's where I made a lot of connections. I played very well in the Vegas one. Like I said, that one sticks out. And I got picked up to go to Italy.
22: Wow.
23: And you know, I was in Italy, and then I was there. I had all from a local trainer that I used. He had a connection to an Israel agent.
22: Okay.
23: So while in Italy, I was also managing the Israel agent, and that's when he brought me in for what was funny, a number of tryouts throughout the week. And I'll never forget, I got to Israel, you know, it's a 7-hour time difference, so it takes over a day, 15-hour flight, everything. Mm-hmm. And I landed on a Tuesday, left New York on Monday, landed on Tuesday. And he had a tryout on Thursday.
22: Oh, my gosh.
23: And he said to me, you know, are you going to be able to play? Like, you know, jet lag. And I remember saying to him, just get me there.
22: Yeah.
23: Don't worry about anything else. Just,
22: I'll take care of the rush. Just get me.
23: Yeah, you do your job, I'll do mine.
22: Exactly.
23: That was it. That was it.
22: Oh, wow. You were like, don't worry about that.
23: Yeah, I'm good. I'm young. I'll sleep.
22: So now you played overseas and you decided to transition back to the States. Did you stop playing basketball, or what led to that shift?
23: So shout out to my dad.
22: Yeah. Shout out, Dad.
23: Came home from Israel, and it was not NBA money, unfortunately, but it was good money, and they paid for all your expenses. They pay for your travel. They pay for your everything. So you're just getting a paycheck to play basketball, which was awesome.
22: Yeah.
23: It was fun. Came home after the season, was not sure what I was going to do next. Mm-hmm. I actually had a coaching interview. They wanted me to go, but it was out east, and I was not interested in it. Do I go back to Israel? What do I do? And it's a very tough lifestyle, being in Israel. But being anywhere, I don't mean Israel in particular. Just being overseas, it feels different when mom's not in the stands.
22: Yeah.
23: And, you know, your friends and your girlfriend, whatever it is. So it, you know, it weighs on you. Like, it's difficult.
22: And you're missing everything that's going on at home while the family
23: gatherings. It's like life is going on without you, and Thanksgiving, you know, when you're making your own food by yourself, and then everyone's... So it's tough. It is tough. I could have made a living for myself overseas and stayed forever.
22: Mm-hmm.
23: And it just got to the point, you know, Italy to Israel, where I just... I was like, I want to go back home. I want to coach. I want to play recreationally. Start a life for myself.
22: Mm.
23: So Dad introduces me to his financial advisor at the time, who he and that man's name is Ferdy, coached me and his son 20 something years ago.
22: Wow.
23: And that is how I got into, he came over the house for me to open up some type of investing account with him, which this is, you know, 12 years ago. I'm like, I don't even really know what you're talking about.
22: Like,
23: this is my hard-earned money? And it's like, and I am now working for him. That's how that happened.
22: That is insane.
23: No plan, no, you know,
22: It just happened.
23: He just came over, and I was like, I want to do that.
22: You want to do that. And it's interesting. Again, I noticed that when I'm interviewing people, it's the same thing that happens. They were being prepared for this the entire time. So the person that coached you in basketball now coached you in the field of finance. So now you have to pivot. What did that feel like to kind of have to put that? You kind of had to put down the basketball, but not completely. But what did that feel like?
23: I can tell you that I was still young and... what's the right word? Not hot-headed, just, you know, driven. Like, very, like, this is who I am.
22: Yeah.
23: And now you're putting a suit on me.
22: Yeah.
23: And the only time I used to wear a suit before was going to a game.
22: Mm.
23: Now I'm going to the office. And again, like, the mental change or struggle of what do you view me as?
22: Yes.
23: Which to a 25-year-old means a lot more than it does to a 35-year-old.
22: Yeah.
23: As you get older, you have kids, you met whatever it is, it's like, okay, you don't like me, that's your problem.
22: Yeah.
23: But 25, it's like, hey, this is my image.
22: Yes.
23: And you view me as a what? As a finance guy?
22: Like, no, I'm a player. I'm a basketball player. I'm an athlete.
23: I'm not going to lie. Yeah. For the first year or two, that weighed on me.
22: Wow.
23: That was maybe the biggest challenge I had transitioning was your own self-perception. Mm-hmm. Like, what does someone view you as? That was tough.
22: It's tough. Like when I retired from bodybuilding, that was the thing. I'm like, I wasn't a bodybuilder as long as some people have been athletes.
23: Sure.
22: But it took, it was a big part of me. And so I had to just say, okay, how do I use what I've learned to pivot? And so now I'm doing this and I feel like, okay, I found my space.
23: And in our mind, when that's happening, no, that's me. I'm always going to be the basketball
22: guy. I'm still going to do this. Listen,
23: I can still play.
22: Yeah.
23: But that's not what you're doing right now.
22: No.
23: Like so that was tough. I remember those days. That was tough. Coming home from a school and everything. And I'm just like, these guys think I'm like this nerdy. Like, no, and I'm like,
22: yo,
23: let me throw my sneakers. I'll check up right now.
22: I like watching the basketball players blowing their hands and bottom of their soul. Let me show you what I'm about. We're gonna let's go and take a break, and then let's come into you becoming this nerd, as you like to say. You're tuned in to Life Beyond the Finish Line on the Voice of NASA Community College, 90.3 WHPC. I'm Orlandina Ballant, a.k.a. The Fitter Woman, and today we're talking about reinvention, how athletes can take the discipline of the court into building financial success. So let's talk about this pivot. You move from basketball to finance, two very different worlds, and you told us about what brought you to the field. So now what helped you to connect? We know what brought you in. What helped you to connect to it and stick with it?
23: That is an easy answer.
22: Mm.
23: It was meeting and helping people. Not to, you know, it's cliche or that. No, it was I got to, as you know, I work predominantly in school districts helping educators, staff members plan for their retirement. So there is a great deal of satisfaction that I can help you. Don't have to do all these, hear all these crazy stories and, you know, that stock went up. Like, you can do exactly what you love to do.
22: Mm-hmm.
23: And I'm just going to help you navigate through your life, through your income, everything. We're going to create a better financial picture for yourself in retirement. And there still is a very satisfying, no, I'm helping. I have 1,000 clients. I'm helping 1,000 people save for retirement. Like, no, this is going to, again, the 25-year-old may be sitting there saying, oh, I started my retirement. Well, wait till you're 55 and you got X amount of dollars in your account. Then it's, you're going to see why I am so, you know, happy to help you.
22: That was one of the biggest things I noticed about you. Because when I first started teaching, I say this a lot. I said, when you first start teaching, they give you a whole stack of papers. Sign this, fill this, sign this. You have no idea what you're doing. And all first-year teachers can relate to this. And then life happens. You just teach and you're contributing to something you have no idea about.
23: Right.
22: And the companies that I used before, the people would show up in the cafeteria, hey, do you want to do this? You have no idea what they're talking about. So when I decided to really pay attention and I met Zach, I was just like, this is what I need. I need somebody that's going to hold my hand. I need somebody that's going to teach me and be patient enough to teach me what it is that I'm doing with this money. And, you know, one of the things that stuck out for me was, one, you were an athlete. So I know you're driven.
23: Connection there,
22: There's a connection right there. I was like, all right. Two, you genuinely care about educating and teaching people about money. So one of the things you said is, I know a lot of financial advisors carry this negative stereotype.
23: Right.
22: Like, they're always money hungry. They're trying to get your money from you. And you said, I want to change that. Do you think that you're changing that?
23: I hope so. I definitely. So the biggest issue that I see, put yourself in the new teacher spot, is I'm ordering you what to do.
22: Mm-hmm.
23: No, you have to. You have to do.
22: Yes.
23: That's not that. That's in. You're gonna go to sleep that night and say, "Man, that guy was. He was tough."
22: Mm-hmm.
23: No, let's together. Let's see what we're doing. Let me educate. Let me just listen to me.
22: Yeah.
23: And then I'll hear your concerns and your questions are probably similar to what I've heard before, but hear what the plan is. And then we're going to educate each other on what's important to you, how the plan works. And we're going to go from there.
22: Yeah.
23: The negatives are everything that you just said. Guys, you know, people are greedy and they're trying to do what's best for them through you.
22: Yeah.
23: And that is a problem. And to touch on the school districts in general, you are somewhat protected from that.
22: Yeah.
23: But as we know, not 100%.
22: Not 100%.
23: Not 100%.
22: Things can pop up. Like with me, things popped up. And, you know, because I had him there, he was able to make calls with me. We were able to make headway. We were able to figure out, make a plan. Because I'm like, I refuse to give up. I'm not giving up. And we were able to make a plan and of attack and achieve success. So I think for me that it meant the world to me. And so I know that it means the world to others. How does your, and again, because you're an athlete, how does that athletic mindset transfer over to this world?
23: So I'm not going to say competitiveness because I have X amount of districts that I work in. You have X amount of districts that you work in. Mm-hmm. We can't compete. Who knows what is going on in that district? Mm-hmm. Like, these are my districts, that I'm responsible for. But I am certainly competitive to other providers. But I think the biggest thing is just discipline. Not so much, we always say as a coach, like, you can't just flip the switch. You either have to, it has to be on all the time or you're going to be off all the time. And you know that from bodybuilding.
22: From bodybuilding, you in it or you're not.
23: It's the same example to someone in the gym. If you need to lose weight respectfully to that person, you can't diet 3 days a week. You can't diet, it's either you're on or you're not.
22: That's right.
23: So for me, it's a big discipline thing. Why do you wear a shirt and tie everywhere you go? Well, not wearing a tie now, but inside of school, because you never know who you're going to come across.
22: That's right.
23: And you never know, everyone's first impression of you is everything.
22: Yep.
23: And I refuse to allow my image to ever be a reason that I don't get to talk to somebody.
22: Somebody's saying,
23: I take myself seriously, so I expect you to take me seriously too.
22: Yeah.
23: I think discipline would be my answer to that, big time. Like, this is how we operate.
22: Yeah.
23: 12 months, 24, this is
22: what it is.
23: And you're going to answer your phone for your clients, whether it's a Saturday night, it doesn't matter.
22: Discipline,
23: I think is, which, as you can say, probably better than most, that translates to in the gym and stuff like that. So,
22: and just in life, it just helps me to stay organized and on top of things. So let's talk about what you do as a financial advisor. So Shaquille O'Neal is what I had to refer to him.
23: Big fan.
22: Oh my gosh. He's an amazing athlete. But his biggest thing, whenever you see him, he's talking about money. And he said, it's not about how much you make, it's about how much you keep. Why is that advice so important today? And how do you, as a financial advisor, help people? Like, what does that mean? Because he also said, save 75% of your earnings and then use the 25% as you please.
23: Well, easy to say when you have a big income. But,
22: I was like, 75%?
23: That's a big number.
22: Yeah.
23: But ironically enough, the reason that Shaq is so financially driven now, if you ever heard the story, his first contract, don't quote me on the numbers, he got about $1 million. He got cars, he got the houses, bought his mama house. I believe it was either his agent or his financial advisor, one of the two, called him and said, you are going to be broke. You are not going to have any money. He then went back to school, if I'm telling the story correctly, got his master's, MBA, all that. I don't know in what degree, but to be financially savvy.
22: Oh.
23: So he's actually a phenomenal story to use because I wouldn't say self-taught. He didn't go back to school, but more like he learned the hard way because, man, money can come
22: and money
23: in and
22: come.
23: Out.
22: Because you see it. You hear a lot with athletes, with performers, rappers, any music artist. They get all this money and they don't know what to do with it. How does a financial advisor help you with that?
23: My goal is I don't want to change your life. Not that your lifestyle, because there are some tough conversations that have to be had. Mm-hmm. But for example, I have someone who's I'm very close with. He does not have a high income, mm-hmm. but he's very disciplined and he's saving the right amount of money based on his income and bills and everything. So it's, we went over a plan and I showed him how you can continue doing exactly what you're doing. Mm-hmm. By putting away this X amount of money, mm-hmm. you will be financially set in your future. Like, mm-hmm. but I don't know. My biggest thing is that you don't have to shack, obviously,
22: yeah,
23: but
22: yeah.
23: you don't have to make $1 million to be able to retire.
22: Got it.
23: You just have to be disciplined. I keep using the word discipline, yeah. but that's my biggest thing. Like, don't feel like you're so far away. Don't feel like you have to. Oh, I got to take the bus to where I can't take a car. Like,
22: yeah.
23: No, you can have your car.
22: Yeah.
23: Maybe you have to buy a used car,
22: yeah.
23: but like yeah. something yeah. like that.
22: Yeah.
23: But like you,
22: yeah.
23: the point is that you still have to enjoy your life. And a lot of the young conversation, I'm sorry, the yeah. conversation I have with young people is, if I said to you, what are you doing this weekend?
22: Yeah.
23: And you said, no, I'm not doing anything. I'm saving for retirement.
22: Yeah.
23: You're 25 years old.
22: Exactly.
23: That sounds insane.
22: yep.
23: But there
22: yep.
23: does have yep. to be a balance. And sometimes yep. those are the tough conversations that, although they are certainly uncomfortable to have it sometimes, yeah. that's where a trusted financial professional will come in and I love you.
22: Yeah.
23: You're family to me.
22: Mm-hmm.
23: But you got to hear this.
22: Correct.
23: And that's, you know, go
22: and
23: from
22: that,
23: there.
22: That's what you want. And you right. want to hear these things because you are planning for a future, but you want to still live a good life
23: right.
22: at the same time. So let's talk about... we're going to take another break, and then let's talk about you taking your knowledge and taking it to, you know, now coaching. You're tuned in to Life Beyond the Finish Line on the Voice of Nassau Community College, 90.3 WHPC. I'm Orlandina Ballant, a.k.a. The Fitter Woman, and today we're talking about the power of pivoting. So let's talk about your coaching basketball. Why was it important for you to stay connected?
23: I think it was more that I wasn't able to give it all up. Like,
22: okay.
23: it's just, this is who I am. You know, basketball is, if you had me draw like a family tree,
22: mm-hmm.
23: but not family from my connections in life and who I know,
22: mm-hmm.
23: I would say 99% of my connections, even you,
22: yeah.
23: came from basketball, because if you had put basketball at the top and where'd you come from there, well, this would introduce you to that one. That's why you have a job, and that's why I met you.
22: Yes.
23: So, like, it all connects to me. So, it's just so much of who I am, and I still love playing. So, I get to be in the gym. I get to play, and now I am very, very proud to say that one of my first kids that I coach
22: yeah.
23: is starting with us on Monday.
22: Oh my God.
23: He's starting. I'm very excited for
22: Go
23: that.
22: Ahead, shout out his first
23: shout
22: name.
23: Out Tom. Shout
22: Go
23: out
22: ahead,
23: Tom.
22: Tom.
23: Shout out Tom for sure. I'm very excited. He passed his last test last Saturday, I believe.
22: Okay.
23: And
22: okay.
23: he's be in the office on Monday.
22: So you're doing what your coach did for you for this young man.
23: I'm,
22: you see,
23: I'm
22: paying
23: excited.
22: It forward.
23: I'm excited.
22: Oh my goodness. So you're also a dad.
23: I
22: you're
23: am.
22: A dad.
23: Shout out, little
22: wife.
23: Man.
22: Little shout out, little man. His wife. Your wife is just beautiful.
23: Bedtime
22: already. I hope you're going to sleep.
23: Yeah. Don't give mom a hard time.
22: Don't give mommy a hard time. Your wife is just lovely.
23: Thank you.
22: And so, how are you using this legacy of money, this legacy of education? You're passing it on to your athletes. You're passing it on to your son. What does it mean?
23: So, when I was in high school, freshman or sophomore year, long story short, dad lost his job and no retirement savings at the time, not like just a very difficult financial situation to be in. Like, hey, you want to eat? You're going to have to work.
22: Mm-hmm.
23: So I've been working since I was 15, whether it was summer jobs or whatever it was.
22: Yeah.
23: And it didn't last forever, but it was a very tough time. And you know what they say, like, you know, it's a great motivator, right?
22: Yeah.
23: Like,
22: yep.
23: being,
22: yep.
23: I don't want to say poor because
22: yeah.
23: you know, you're not poor, but it was certainly a...
22: It was tight,
23: you know,
22: tight.
23: And that, I guess, had something to do with me wanting to go into finance,
22: mm-hmm.
23: even though it kind of all just, it clicked.
22: Mm-hmm.
23: It was, I never want to be in that situation again. Like it was rough.
22: I'm sure.
23: It was just the anyway. It was have accounts set up for the little guy. Yeah. Like we got the college savings. We got the this. Also. Piece of me.
22: Yeah.
23: I don't want to tell him. granted, he's only two.
22: He's only two. He's a baby.
23: But
22: a baby,
23: like,
22: so.
23: the struggle is what makes us who we are.
22: That's right.
23: So.
22: Well, you could do like Shaq. Shaq tells his kids all the time, I'm rich. You're not.
23: Yeah.
22: Shaq does it all the time. I'm rich. You're not.
23: You want me to invest in your business, put a plan together.
22: Exactly.
23: Yeah. So
22: you could still teach it to him and teach him the values of discipline, the values of working hard, but that's what generational wealth is about, giving the next generation that next leg up. So, but along with that, you're going to teach them discipline. You're going to teach them appreciation.
23: We're going to learn the value of a dollar.
22: Correct.
23: Hopefully it won't come in the form of, you know, being very financially strained, but you're going to learn again, long story short, he was a basketball guy, something, and he's telling me how his wife is going to be a nurse. Mm-hmm. My wife is a nurse now. Yeah. And, you know, she's going to be making, you know, six figures. I must have been 16 or 17. Mm-hmm. Orlandina, I had no idea what that meant. I knew that it meant $100,000.
22: Yeah.
23: You couldn't tell me if that was a lot of money, I had no idea.
22: No concept. None
23: whatsoever. So you're going to have a concept. You're going to understand the value of a dollar. You're going to understand how hard someone works for their money. And again, the pride comes from, I've seen the struggle. Mm. I'm going to help you never have to go through that.
22: That's right.
23: And I have the greatest job in the world because I get paid to do it.
22: Yeah.
23: I get paid to help you plan a beautiful financial future for yourself.
22: And I love that.
23: Can't beat it.
22: I love that. I love that about you and your energy about it. And again, just being able to give your clients what they need so that they too receive that education that they may not have gotten, right?
23: Sure.
22: So as we come to a close, I have a question for you. In basketball basketball is played with quarters, right? They have divided into quarters. So I had another question. One of Zach's favorite things is his theme song. Okay, so anytime we were about to go into battle send each other songs, like, song goes right in my head. What is that for you? This theme song, and what's the psychology behind your ritual of the theme song?
23: I think it started with the locker room camaraderie, right? Like, you and I, we're going to fight together. You ready? Because, and I say you ready, that was not. That was an accident because my favorite song coming out of the locker room was We Ready. We Ready. Once that hits, it's like, hey, it's us against them. And it doesn't matter who that is, but let's go do it.
22: Let's go do that.
23: So that was and there's, you know, 100 other songs that could hit right now and get me going.
22: But
23: that one is always the one that comes to mind. And of course, you know, I heard it from the Knicks coming out of their locker room when I was young, and I'm like, oh, this is my song.
22: This
23: now.
22: Is my jam right here. This is my theme song.
23: That's it.
22: I love that.
23: I would say locker room camaraderie for sure.
22: And that's what I like about you. The team.
23: Yeah.
22: So now let's go to that question. Basketball's divided into quarters. And what advice would you give to an athlete, anyone who's facing reinvention as they're stepping into this next quarter where they have to put down the basketball or put down the baseball or whatever it is that they have to put down for a moment to pivot? What advice would you give them?
23: The advice that I would give is just a sports, you know, analogy of you can't win the game in the first quarter. You can't win the game in the second quarter. You have no idea how the other team's going to come out in the second half. Everyone makes adjustments. A coach that I coached with, or I should say I was his assistant up until he just stepped down this year, he would always say, great teams make great halftime adjustments. Let's go make ours. So you don't know what's basketball, right? You play the zone in the first half. You don't know if they're going to play zone in the third quarter. You don't know if they're going to come out and man. Like, just be ready to be open to adjusting, making changes, doing things that are uncomfortable, even if it feels like, I'm still wearing a suit. Like, no, it's okay because now this is who I am. Like, this is how I want to be seen. So just be open-minded to that is what I would say to that.
22: Be ready to shift.
23: Yep.
22: Be ready to shift. Zach, thank you.
23: Yes.
22: It was so good having you. This was a fun conversation. I knew it was going to be.
23: This was good.
22: I knew it was going to be.
23: This was good.
22: So, fam, with that being said, be bigger, be fitter, be stronger, bigger in mind, fitter in body, stronger in spirit, and be good to this wonderful temple called you. I'm Orlandina, a.k.a. The Fitter Woman, inviting you to join me next time on Life Beyond the Finish Line, right here on the voice of Nassau Community College, WHPC 90.3, or on your favorite streaming platforms.

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1: Located on 225 acres in Garden City, Long Island, Nassau Community College, a member of the State University of New York system, has close to 20,000 students attend the school each year. 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
2: 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The lion is the mascot of Nassau Community College. Did you know lions possess 7 key traits that are aligned to the traits of humans? Those 7 include courage, leadership, loyalty, strength, protectiveness, confidence, and patience. Our alum possess these same characteristics, and together we contribute to our great college society and the surrounding communities. Together we are Lion Tales. Today, I would like to welcome to Lion Tales singer-songwriter Fizz, class of 1986. Singer-songwriter Fizz is a proud alum of the class of 86. He has been on a musical journey since then, writing hundreds of songs, not just for himself, but for other artists. He is recognized for his humanitarian efforts, including a feature on News 12's Making a Difference. Fizz is the author of Ignite the Rock Star in You, where he shares his musical visioning, a process that helps people connect with their soul purpose. Fizz believes in the healing power of music and how we can all take part in making the world a better place. Welcome to Lion Tales, Fizz, class of 1986.
3: Thank you, Linda.
2: All right. So tell us about what it was like on campus in those early days.
3: It was exciting. You know, it was great. You know, I wrote a song called Take Me Back to Yesterday.
2: Uh-huh.
3: And in the song, remember high school memories, I actually never graduated high school.
2: Uh-huh.
3: I didn't do quite well in school.
2: Uh-huh.
3: And so I left school early,
2: yeah,
3: but I wound up going to music college because I knew I wanted to study music because I was self-taught.
2: Yeah.
3: And so going to music college in Nassau back then, it was incredible. And
2: yeah,
3: a lot of really good musicians.
2: Yeah.
3: And the teachers were incredible.
2: Yeah. And what was your main instrument coming into Nassau?
3: Classical guitar.
2: Okay. Yeah.
3: Mr. Solo.
2: Ah.
3: Did anybody ever mention Mr. Solo to
2: No,
3: you?
2: But that's a yeah, cool name for.
3: So Mr. Solo, and at that time, so we're talking 86, you know, around that time frame,
2: mm-hmm,
3: he was really old.
2: Yeah.
3: And he had his hands from all the years of playing and arthritis. He couldn't really move his hands.
2: Oh, yeah.
3: But he was a great teacher.
2: Amazing.
3: So the teachers were really, really good. Mr. Bobo stands out.
2: Oh, Mr.
3: You ever
2: Bobo,
3: hear Mr.
2: Yes,
3: Bobo?
2: Yes.
3: So Mr. Bobo, I really loved Mr. Bobo as a teacher. Music theory for me and piano. Organ was actually my first instrument, but I wanted to learn the technicalities of piano.
2: Yeah.
3: You know, I didn't take piano lessons, so.
2: Right.
3: It wasn't until I got to college that I learned.
2: Yeah. And what about your level of practicing, you know, when you were younger? Did you practice more often than you do as an adult? Or?
3: Oh, yeah.
2: Yeah.
3: Oh, yeah. I used to practice hours on end.
2: Yeah.
3: And mostly on songwriting, you know. I consider myself a songwriter more than anything.
2: Okay, that's interesting.
3: And
2: yes,
3: especially after all these years and playing with some of the best musicians in the world.
2: Right.
3: I mean, I had went back in California, I had a band Dion Estes was my bass player. Dion learned to play bass from James Jameson.
2: Wow.
3: So I don't know who's listening and what they know. James Jameson was the main bassist of

0: the Motown record label, and I believe he was the greatest bass player of all time. Him and Jaco, you know. And Dion learned to play from James, and then he got the call. And then James Jameson passed away, and so Dion replaced James playing for Marvin Gaye, and then he got the call to play for George Michael in Wham. So for all of your listeners that remember the band Wham, George Michael, Dion was the bassist for that band. And then years later, he played for me in my band in California. Oh. I had a really good band, and I had a contract at Hotel Laguna in Laguna Beach.
1: Oh.
0: Dion was my bass player in that band. And so playing, I know this is a long answer, but I wanted to just explain this. Playing with people on that level, you know, and recording with Grammy-winning producers, and it introduced a whole other level of musicianship to my world, and realizing, wow, I mean, I'm not putting myself down, but there's just guys, studio guys, and people that are just on a whole other level, you know? And I realized, really, all those years I was practicing and working. Yeah, there was a time back in the 80s, heavy metal, and I did play in a heavy metal band called Aragon, and I would work on my guitar scales, but for the most part, most of my time was spent on songwriting.
1: And songwriting is definitely, you know, it's an art form because, you know, it comes from a lot of different places. Like, do you find that, you know, you're thinking of maybe a line in your head? Do you go to write it down? Do you talk into your phone?
0: I love that question. So for me, there's multiple ways I write music. And back then as well, I never really got writer's block because I would always give myself a writing exercise if there was ever any stagnation.
1: Yeah.
0: So for instance, I would like just think of a word that would be a cool word to write a song around.
1: Mm-hmm.
0: You know, just to give you an example. Most of the time I write the way McCartney and Lennon and Paul Simon and those guys write, which is the melody first and then the lyrics to the melody.
1: Yeah.
0: But because I discipline myself in many different ways,
1: mm-hmm.
0: it gave me the ability to do, years later, signature songs, writing songs for speakers and entrepreneurs. So, yeah.
1: Yeah, because it's something that, do you archive material that you may not use yet, but there's like
0: Of
1: a sentence in your head that you're saying,
0: gosh,
1: oh, I'm going to use that.
0: Yeah. Oh, God.
1: Yeah.
0: Hundreds and thousands of...
1: Do you think that songwriters need to constantly journal, or you don't really have, some people write every day, you know, regardless whether it's, you know, songs or poems or anything that's going to turn into a song. Then I hear people that just say, oh, I'm thinking of it, but I never wrote it down. But I
0: come from that older generation, and you know, I write things down,
1: mm-hmm.
0: you know, I have books and books of lyrics, and I would do both. Honestly, I'd write it down, write it out, and also record it.
1: Mm-hmm.
0: So for me, all my ideas, you know, if I was in a, you know, situation where I could do that, I would do both.
1: Yeah, absolutely. Just to make sure that those ideas, you know, I noticed too, so certain things I'll hear and then I'm like, oh, I want to just write that down quick so I don't forget. Now, what are some of your musical roots? Where did that come from? Were you studying music as a child, or did it just blossom into something as a young adult?
0: Yeah, that's quite a lot. So my stepfather was in a band called The Charades. In this book, your listeners can't see, but I have...
1: Yeah, Fizz has a book and it's called...
0: I have my book in my hand right now. It's Ignite the Rockstar Within, by the way. That's the title.
1: It's a great
0: title. Ignite
1: the
0: Rockstar Within. There's a picture in this book. I think it's page 8 here. I wear reading glasses. If you can see the picture of my stepfather's doo-wop band, The Charades...
1: Yeah, and it says, I used to watch my stepfather's band rehearse when I was a boy, and my vocal style is a combination of those early doo-wop soul singers mixed with the Brit rock singers like John Lennon, Rod Stewart, and more.
0: Yeah, so
1: wow.
0: And do you know something, can you pick out what, you notice anything about that picture, by the way?
1: It looks like Buddy Holly.
0: Okay, so.
1: And it's also, you have three African-American singers and you have two white guys.
0: Right, and what about that?
1: Well, at the time, it probably was, you know, not a good idea to have.
0: Well, you see that they segregated them.
1: Yeah, absolutely.
0: And so that picture was taken with them on stage at Elmont High School, and the school segregated them.
1: Yeah.
0: So that was back in the 50s.
1: Yeah.
0: And I share this every time I perform now, because most of my shows are for assisted living these days and that sort of thing. But I talk about the history of American music and how important American music, rock and roll and rock and soul has played in helping to unite us.
1: Right, absolutely.
0: And so when years later, when I used to watch them rehearse, they were always together.
1: Right.
0: Right? They weren't segregated in my right. living room. And so I saw how music played a really important role yeah. with helping to unite us.
1: Absolutely.
0: So yeah. I grew up on the early, early stuff, the romantic rock, the doo-wop. And then, of course, you had the Brit rock. And again, I talk to people about the history of American music. A lot of that early rock, you actually had a lot of Jewish songwriters writing for those artists.
1: That's true, yes.
0: And I talk about that as well.
1: Yeah, it's very
0: like the Brill Building and all of those musicians, Jerry Lieber and Mike Stoller that wrote all those hits yeah. for Elvis and all those guys.
1: Yeah. My father-in-law was a jazz musician, you know, his whole life, and he played all over, but he played with Miles Davis, and you know, in the early 50s, and what would happen was Miles would say to them, can you guys play? And they would say yeah, but the white guys were on one side of the room and the black guys were on the other, and Miles was like, come over here, man, because now we got to play together. So that was kind of on the underground because they didn't want to see it, you know, they yeah. had to keep everybody separate. But he did tell me a lot about that, so we know that that's a reality, but we also know that the music makes people come together.
0: Yeah.
1: So that's like the coolest thing that you can think of.
0: Yeah.
1: You are listening to Lion Tales on the Voice of Nassau Community College, 90.3 WHPC. My name is Dr. Linda Nadian, and our guest today is Fizz, class of 1986. Looking at your book, discuss about igniting the rock star in you and what sort of motivated you to write this book.
0: Well, you know, it's not a glorious story, to be honest with you, as to why I wrote this book, because uh-huh. I would always much rather be writing songs than writing books. But what happened is I recorded this CD, which I'm also going to give you. You all listening can't see the fifth CD I have. And I've recorded more than one CD, but this particular CD I recorded with a Grammy-winning producer named Bob Stander. And I just took my life savings and hired the best people in the world to play on this album, because at that point in my career, I really needed to just have a recording that I was really like on a high level, like on the level of U2 and these other artists. And so there's just an all-star cast of musicians, Steve Holly, who played with Paul McCartney and Wings, and yeah. Paul Errico, and all of these great musicians. And the songs are great. Just, you know, pop rock, singable, very melodic. Songs I've written on the guitar, songs I wrote on the piano. And there a lot of these songs are in a rock opera musical I wrote called Fizz and the Ultimate Dream. I lost track a little bit. What was the original question?
1: So we were just talking about igniting the rock star.
0: Oh, yeah, yeah. So I apologize. So anyway, so I recorded this CD and I'm like, okay, I'm going to get my manager. And I didn't get any of those things.
1: Yeah.
0: And so like my life savings went into this, right? And I'm like, okay, now what do I do? And I was looking at that time, I was also looking at like these people like Tony Robbins. I'm like, you know, these guys are kind of like the new rock stars, these motivational speakers. And so I'm from New York. I was living in New York, and I was like, okay, you know what? Spirit was guiding me, go to California. And so I moved to California. I started studying all these speakers and entrepreneurs. And one of these guys, his name was James Malinchuk. He was like, you need to have a book, you know, and you need to have a signature speech. And I thought, wow, they should have a signature song. So when they go on stage, they have a song that represents who they are. And that's how I came up with signature song, writing songs for speakers and entrepreneurs, which I started doing. And studying these marketers, I got to a point and a level where I was getting up to $10,000 a song, writing custom songs. So, you know, that's a lot of gigs for,
1: definitely.
0: You know,
1: my
0: fellow musicians listening out there, you know, the average solo acoustic gig is like 200, 250, right?
1: Yeah.
0: So that's all I wasn't doing at that point. I wasn't even gigging at that point. Right. I was just writing custom songs.
1: And so now, what is the level of songwriting in your life today? Is it constant or?
0: No, actually, it's been quite quiet, you know, in the past couple of years, because, and it's interesting, I saw this interview with Billy Joel, and he was talking about him, a conversation with him and Elton, and Elton's like, you should be writing, and Billy's like, I really don't have anything more to say. And it's not like I don't have anything more to say, because I do, and I can always write more. But I've done a lot of songwriting, and writing, again, for speakers and entrepreneurs, and not just for them, but for anyone. I always say everyone's life is a song. I've written songs for indigenous people. I wrote a song for a Mexican elder that teaches the Aztec calendar, just to give you an example of all the different things I've done. And so right now, I've been really busy performing a lot for assisted living and, you know, the senior citizens and people with dementia. You mentioned in the beginning of this interview, I was on News 12 Long Island many years ago for my work performing for physically challenged children, because I've always associated the healing music of the power of music. And so right now I'm in a really good place. I'm really enjoying just performing and doing that, and I have this rock opera musical that's still in my heart. It's been a project that I've had for a while, but I am talking with some people right now that could possibly help me make it into a movie.
1: And do you notice with the patients that are suffering from dementia that they can remember songs from their childhood and they can sing them verbatim?
0: Absolutely.
1: And even anything that they grew up with. And it's such an interesting phenomenon that our brain goes back to either the early childhood part or songs that we heard in our youth and then leading up to adulthood. And it's something that we do. Like, how do we know all the lyrics to all of these songs? It's really incredible.
0: Yes.
1: Like how our brain is working.
0: Exactly.
1: So do you talk about musical visioning with any of the patients, or is that something that's more doable for?
0: I have, but not often lately, because it's only an hour show, you know. There are times when I've done the music visioning, and you know,
1: describe that. What would that look like?
0: Well,
1: or what is your interpretation of
0: that? It's not a complex thing. It really just came from what I used to do when I was a little boy, and this is how my rock opera starts, with a 10-year-old boy playing a Beatles album and closing his eyes and visualizing the world become healed through music. He sees himself as this rock star healing the world, and I would come out of those visions crying. This was like a daily ritual I would do.
1: Yeah.
0: But I always associated those visions with helping children and helping the world, because it was healing for me. Music was healing for me. And so I would come out of those visions crying. And so years later, a movie came out called The Secret. It's based on the law of attraction. What you think about, have you ever heard of it?
1: I think that was a book.
0: It was a book.
1: Yeah.
0: It was a movie. And when I saw that movie, I was like, oh, yes, 100%. You know, that's what I was doing. I was visualizing. And because I was putting music to the visualization, it intensified it.
1: Right.
0: Like, it was like visioning on turbo boost. Because when you put emotion to what you visualize, it makes it much more intense. And, you know, there has to be a music emotional connection to it.
1: Yeah. Now, would you promote artistry for young students coming into the music business right now? We'll have a lot of incoming music students that are coming to Nassau. Would you encourage them to pursue a career in the arts?
0: Of course.
1: Yeah, because, you know, it's sort of like, oh, well, do that, but then you have to have something on the side. And, you know, a lot of times you don't want to discourage a kid and say, well, you know, it's okay. You know, they told John Lennon a guitar is all right, but you'll never earn a living.
0: Exactly.
1: But he proved that to be not true.
0: Listen, we're infinite beings that are so far more intelligent than most people realize. And you know, really your desire and how much you put into it, and your, you know, what I talk about in this book too, about my journey and using your creativity and your imagination and figuring out different ways to keep your dream going, to keep it going, you know? And so, yeah, obviously there's challenges. I mean, anything that's worthwhile, you're going to have challenges, right? My advice to any of your young listeners is, be focused, be driven, have your goal, have your dream, be open to being creative and thinking of creative ways to monetize perhaps on your craft and different things you could do.
1: Right. And music has the great ability to heal. And so we, you know, we see that right now, just people coming together. You know, you can go to anywhere in the world and they're going to know all the words to a Beatles song.
0: Yeah.
1: You know, having traveled even to Liverpool or and seeing the legacy that was left by you know, the Beatles is really incredible because it's spread all over the world. What are your feelings about having people come together for that reason, you know, to you know, study that type of music and really be a part of it?
0: To study the type of music?
1: Studying Beatles or studying that the culture of, you know, let's say just, you know, pop rock in the 60s.
0: Oh, yeah.
1: It's
0: unbelievable. I mean, listen, the Beatles changed the world, and I know that sounds cliche,
1: but
0: and anybody listening, but, you know, on so many levels.
1: Absolutely.
0: You know, obviously, musically, spiritually, you know, for those that are listening that are not familiar with what I'm about to say, like, the Beatles were very spiritual.
1: Right.
0: You know, George Harrison was the first to bring Eastern spirituality into pop music with the sitar, and of course with those spiritual concepts. My Sweet Lord was really about Lord Krishna.
1: Right.
0: I don't know if you know that.
1: Yeah.
0: George Harrison converted to Hinduism, and then John Lennon, of course, singing Imagine, no religion. I mean, that's almost blasphemous to people that are religious, but it's very spiritual.
1: Yeah.
0: Which again, I say John Lennon was rock and roll Jesus. That's you know, again, you know, that's the role he was playing.
1: Yeah, absolutely. And I think that the music, it also inspires people to understand the cultures. You know, I'm a very big Beatlemaniac, and when I was younger, I worked at a shoe store and next to the hospital, and a doctor came in, and he was from Japan, and we started talking about different things, and he said, how come you know so much about the Japanese culture? And I said, well, because I'm a really big John and Yoko fan, and I know all of Yoko's music. And he said, you know, that's so funny you said that, because she was my substitute teacher when I was a kid in Tokyo.
0: That's so cool.
1: So now, I was never able to verify if he was telling me the truth or not, but
0: I'm
1: it
0: sure
1: turns
0: it
1: out that it is true.
0: Oh,
1: I heard
0: that's
1: from
0: so cool.
1: almost the horse's mouth.
0: You know, it's funny because a lot of people say she's a bad singer, but I actually like Yoko.
1: Yeah, Yoko's got some amazing albums. She's a classically trained pianist, you know, she wrote some great stuff. And Imagine is really from her book Grapefruit, and you know, John took the ideas and developed them. And you see how, you know, that is able to kind of heal the world over time, because the song is played, you know, every year on his birthday, all throughout the world at noon, I think.
0: Mm-hmm.
1: Just like when Ringo does Peace and Love at noon on his birthday. But going back to your own work, what would you say to your younger self that, you know, you coming out of, you know, coming out of Nassau and having this you know, training here, but then being all over the world and doing your own music, what would you say to your younger self?
0: Good going, man.
1: Yeah.
0: You know what I'm saying? Like, it worked out really well. Nassau was a smart move for me. The Nassau Music College was incredible. I recommend it to anyone. Obviously, I'm not familiar with the teachers they have now, but the teachers that were incredible. I did exactly what I wanted to do when I came here. I wanted to learn theory. I wanted to understand music on that level. I knew it would make me a better songwriter and a better musician, and it did.
1: Mm-hmm. And it did. Do you like collaborating on songs? You know, I noticed that in like the country genre,
0: there's many
1: songwriters that are listed.
0: Sure, I'm open to anything.
1: Yeah.
0: See, most of the songs I've written are by myself.
1: Yeah.
0: But yeah, absolutely open to collaborating with people, and I have.
1: You think it's difficult when there's like 9 or 10 songwriters? Like a lot of the country songs, I see so many credits listed.
0: I would like to know more about that, Linda. I think that's a great question, to be honest with you, because I'm not a country writer.
1: Right.
0: Some of my music can be.
1: Yeah.
0: But I kind of wondered that myself too, seeing all those writers and how exactly are they working together like that. I'm not that familiar with that.
1: Yeah,
0: world.
1: And it is interesting, because is it harder to collaborate? Individually, you can get a lot done.
0: Yeah.
1: And maybe with a partner, you can get a lot done. But then when there's 9 or 10 people, that's like really incredible.
0: Yeah.
1: That's really amazing.
0: Yeah.
1: Thinking about the future, what do you think the future of just say pop music in general might be moving forward now that we have so many platforms, Apple Music,
0: Spotify? I'm not sure if I want to think about that.
1: Yeah. Are you concerned at all about AI?
0: Well, that's why I was going to say, like, listen, I think this interview so far has been nice and optimistic. You know,
1: we don't want to change it away.
0: We're in a very, very challenging time right now,
1: absolutely.
0: Obviously, and obviously AI. It's interesting because I had shared a post on Facebook, and it was before I learned the legalities of. This platform called Suno, I think, is one of these music
1: things. Mm-hmm.
0: And so these people I know that aren't songwriters or musicians were using this. And I was listening and I'm hearing like a very generic sort of thing. However, I thought, well, that's interesting. Let me look into that. You know, that's cool that people that maybe aren't a musician might have like a tool or something to create with AI. But here's the downside. From my perspective, I was reading their contract, the Suno contract. Basically, Suno owns all the copy. They own the copyrights if I create a song with them. So my years as a musician, going to college, all the years I've practiced and studied and my experience as a songwriter, I'm going to put that into your Suno brain and you're going to keep the copyrights? No, I don't think so. Right.
1: Yeah.
0: So there's so much that people don't understand, and there's so much that's unfair in regards to the music industry as people know it now.
1: Yeah.
0: I'm even having a problem with Spotify in regards to my original music. And I've had problems with these platforms stealing my music and all kinds of stuff. And of course, they're robbing musicians just like they're not paying proper royalties and all of that, which is why the music industry is not what it used to be. You know, for your people listening right now, you have to understand that you have to pay, like I paid my life savings to hire these musicians, the producer, the engineer,
1: and studio time
0: and all of this to do it right. And so now you're downloading my music for free. Like, I'm supposed to be happy about that and grateful about...
1: Didn't Metallica...
0: Oh, you're getting exposure.
1: Way back when.
0: Yeah.
1: You know, those were some of the first lawsuits.
0: Yeah.
1: I would like to thank our guest, Fizz, class of 1986. How can our listeners contact you?
0: Oh, I would say fizzforever.com is my website. So F-I-Z, the number 4, then ever.com. That's my main website. My email... It should be fizz@fizzforever.com, but I don't trust that email. So I'd say Fizz Enterprises, so F-I-Z Enterprises, the number 4, then ever@gmail is a safer email to get to me if you wanted to reach out to me. And I'll give you a copy of my book, an online version of it for free, and a couple of my songs from my CD if you like.
1: Thank you.
0: So, yeah.
1: Thanks for being here today, Fizz. I would like to thank you for being our guest. My name is Dr. Linda Nadian, and I serve as the parliamentarian on the board of the Nassau Community College Alumni Association, and I am a proud alum. 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
16: 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I'm Rabbi Anshul Pearl, and I'm delighted to spend this hour with you. 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And we'd love you to be part of the conversation. I know there's thousands of people listening to us. Thank you so much. 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And that, of course, is with the world of Facebook, facebook.com/WHBC, or my own page, facebook.com/Anshul Pearl, where we all get a chance to say good morning as we say good morning to Gene Brandenstein. And we want to know, let everybody know that it's a pleasure to hear from you. We can share our thoughts, we can stay connected, and it also brings a wonderful appreciation of each other. So wherever you are, Michelle Glassman-Sprackman has joined us. So wherever you are, at home, in the car, enjoying your morning coffee, or taking your walk, sit back, relax already. Join us for an uplifting hour of ideas, stories, faith, and inspiration. We're glad you're here, so let's get started. My friends, let me first focus on this coming week. This coming week, Wednesday night into all day Thursday, is known as Tisha B'Av, the ninth day of the Jewish month of Av. It is the saddest day, and yet it carries Judaism's greatest hope. See, there are two kinds of calendars. One calendar reminds us of birthdays, anniversaries, and vacations. The Jewish calendar reminds us who we are. Every day it stops us in our tracks and says, don't just remember where you've been, let's remember where you're going. That is why Tisha B'Av is unlike any other day of the year. Imagine telling someone who has never heard of Judaism that once a year, millions of Jews voluntarily go without food and drink for 25 hours. They sit on low stools, dim the lights, read poetry written through tears, and mourn buildings that were destroyed 2,000 years ago. They might ask, hey, haven't you got over it yet? Enough already. Enough already. The answer is simple, no. N-O. Because we're not mourning old stones. We are mourning a relationship. We are mourning a world that could have been. And at the same time, we are expressing our faith in the world that will yet be. It is remarkable how many defining moments in Jewish history converge on one date. On the 9th of Av, this coming Thursday, that's the date when the spies returned from the land of Israel with discouraging report. Instead of trusting God, the people panicked. That night, they cried without reason. The Talmud tells us that God responded, hello, hello, God spoke English, of course, you cried without cause. I will establish this day as a day of crying throughout the generations. And so the first holy temple was destroyed on this very day by the Babylonians. Centuries later, the second holy temple fell to the Romans on that very same day of Tisha B'Av. The great city of Beitar was destroyed after the Bar Kokhba revolt. The Temple Mount itself was plowed over. Later still, Jews were expelled from England in 1290. They were expelled on Tisha B'Av, the same date, from Spain in 1492. Time after time, history seemed to choose the 9th of Av as its darkest chapter. It's almost as if the calendar itself keeps whispering, there's still unfinished business. So some people ask, why continue mourning events that happened so long ago? Imagine visiting a family whose home burnt down generations ago. The house has since been rebuilt. Everybody has moved on. They discover one room has never been restored because no one ever stopped missing it of what was lost. That is Tisha B'Av. The Beis HaMikdash, the Holy Temple, was never merely a national monument. It was where heaven and earth embraced. It was where the divine presence was openly felt. It was where the entire Jewish people gathered as one family. When we mourn the temple, we are really mourning the absence of a world filled with peace, holiness, and clarity. In truth, every year, every act of hatred, every broken relationship reminds us that our world is still waiting to become what God intended. So our fast this coming Wednesday evening into all day Thursday starts approximately 8:20 Thursday evening, all day Thursday till 8:51. Our fast is not punishment. It is education. For one day, we remove life's comforts so we can focus on what really matters. We don't eat or drink. We don't wear leather shoes. We avoid bathing for pleasure. We don't wear our finest clothing. We sit on the floor or on a low stool until midday like mourners. We don't even greet each other in the usual cheerful way. We refrain from studying most Torah subjects, concentrating instead on the passage describing destruction and exile. At night, come to our synagogue, it is transformed. The lights are dim. The decorative curtain, the parochas, that's the curtain that hangs in front of the ark, is removed open. We sit together and read the book of Megillas Esther, the book of Lamentations. In the morning, we recite kinot, centuries of heartfelt elegies that preserve the memory of Jewish suffering across generations. Even our talit and tefillin wait until the afternoon because they are called glory, and on this morning we feel their absence. It is Judaism's way of saying, feel the loss, baby, but never lose faith. One custom, though, has always fascinated me. After midday on Tisha B'Av, That's me. That will be this coming Thursday afternoon. Many Jewish communities begin cleaning their houses, their homes. Think about it. You spent the morning mourning. You're still fasting. Yet suddenly people begin preparing for redemption. Wow. Only Jews would clean the house before the guest has even arrived. But perhaps this is exactly what faith looks like. Faith doesn't merely believe tomorrow will be better. Faith starts getting ready today. And one of the greatest surprises about Tisha B'Av is that it is actually called a moed. That's a Hebrew word that translates into a festival. How can the saddest day of the year be called a holiday? Let me pause for a moment and say good morning to John Rosenblum, who has joined us on Facebook, to Linda Zellickson. Wow, thank you so much. And please keep your comments coming, and we'll be happy to address them and to recognize everybody joining us on Facebook. And, of course, a very special appreciation to everybody listening to us on the radio. So how can the saddest day of the year be called a holiday? Because Judaism never allows despair to have the final word. The book of Eicha does not conclude with destruction. It ends with the famous words, Hashiveinu Hashem Elecha v'nashuva Chadesh Yomeinu kekedem, which translates, restore to us, you, Hashem, and we shall return, renew our days as of old. As we say good morning to someone who just woke up in time, Heidi, and I think Heidi is a long way away. Thank you so much. And to Lori Balaban Berger, thank you so much as well. See, every while, even while we cry, we're already speaking about renewal. Some communities even use inexpensive paperback editions of the keynote because they hope not to need them next year. Now that is optimism. Imagine buying something while sincerely hoping it becomes obsolete. Only the Jewish people could invent that kind of optimism. So every one of us experiences our own Tisha B'Av moments. Dreams collapse, relationships fracture, health changes, plans unravel. The Jewish response is not to deny the pain, nor it is to surrender to it. We mourn honestly, we reflect deeply, we improve ourselves, and then we prepare for a brighter tomorrow. That is why Tisha B'Av is not merely about remembering what was destroyed. It is about rebuilding what still can be. Every act of kindness rebuilds another stone. Every prayer lays another brick. Every mitzvah restores another beam. Every moment of love between Jews, between all of us, reverses the hatred that causes the destruction in the first place. So perhaps that is why Tisha B'Av has survived while so many ancient days of mourning have disappeared. Because it isn't really about yesterday. It's about tomorrow. We fast because we believe. We cry because we care. We mourn because we know the story is not over. As we conclude Eicha, the Book of Lamentations, with the words, restore to us, may this truly be the last Tisha B'Av observed in mourning. And may this year be the year when sorrow, for the whole world is transformed into joy, exile into redemption, and promise of the prophets is fulfilled before our eyes. And may we merit to greet Mashiach and together celebrate the rebuilding of the temple. Now, again, good morning to everybody, to all our friends in the world of radio, in the world of Facebook. Have you ever noticed how attached we become to our phones? People panic when they lose them. I see Kim, she understands exactly what I'm talking about. So exactly how many times, Kim, did you lose your phone and how did you react?
9: I've never actually lost it. I've misplaced it.
16: Okay.
9: And I definitely, there's that moment of panic, like, oh my gosh, where is my phone? Not so much that I'm going to miss something right this very second, but that I'm going to miss things that are important in the near future.
16: Right. And we have a lot of information on there that we relied on.
9: Like appointments and all that kind of stuff, you know, very basic, realistic, sure, normal things, not like surfing the web or something or, you know, but.
16: So I give you a bracha, Kim, never to lose your, never lose it. People panic when they lose them. One survey found that many people would rather lose their wallet than their smartphone. Mm. If your phone dies, suddenly you're disconnected from, as you say, Kim, your contacts, your maps, your music, perhaps most importantly, the pictures of your children or, you know, whatever, all of our, you know, grandchildren, whatever, important pictures. We hate to be disconnected, but there is another connection that many people don't realize they have, they already have. And guess what? It's stronger than Wi-Fi. It never loses its signal. There are no dead zones. It never runs out of battery. And you don't need a password. And that is our connection to Hashem. Today, I'd like to speak about what may be the greatest source of emotional healing in our world in Judaism. It's not a pill. It's not a technique. Not even another human being. But it's our attachment to Hashem. And talking about that, talking about great people, I'd like to recognize Patty Fuchs and Cheryl Varon Kowalski and everybody else joining us on Facebook as well. So it's not a pill. What? It's our attachment to Hashem. Psychologists tell us that one of the deepest human needs is attachment. A child needs to know, I am loved. I am safe. I belong. When children receive unconditional love, they grow with confidence. When love feels conditional, based only on grades, achievements, popularity, or success, they often spend the rest of their lives trying to earn acceptance. Many adults are still trying to win applause they never received as children. They become what we call schwitzers, or people pleasers. They chase success. They fear criticism, not because they want wealth or fame, but because deep inside of them, they're still asking this question, am I enough? So I want to share with you Judaism's revolutionary answer to this question. It's an answer unlike any other. Before you are successful, before anyone applauds you, before you accomplish anything in life, you already possess infinite worth. Why? Because each of us are a child of Hashem. The Alter Rebbe, the first Chabad Rebbe, writes in Tanya that every one of us is Chelek Elokai Mimal Mamish. We all possess, every one of us, an actual spark of godliness. If your soul comes from the infinite, then your value is not something you earn. It is something you already possess. Think about this. The world says, become valuable. The Torah says you already are. You see, every parent loves their child. Every spouse tries to love. Every friend cares. But we are all human. Sometimes we disappoint one another. Sometimes we misunderstand one another. Sometimes relationships break. That doesn't mean the love wasn't real. It simply means human beings are imperfect. Shine. There's a famous book I have called The Soul Therapy. Makes a beautiful observation. Even the strongest human relationships can weaken because of our human limitations. And there is one relationship that never weakens. That's our attachment to Hashem. That bond that can never be broken. No argument, no failures, no disappointments, no mistakes can ever sever or disconnect that connection. As the prophet tells us, I have loved you with an everlasting love. Not a temporary one, it's an everlasting one. Imagine a little child who becomes angry and runs away from home. He hides behind a tree for 20 minutes. What happens? Does he stop being his parents' child? Of course not. The relationship remains. Only the child has hidden himself. This is exactly how Judaism understands our relationship with Hashem. Sometimes we wander. Sometimes we make mistakes. Sometimes we feel distant. But Hashem never says, you're no longer mine. He waits, and as Cheryl points out, all of us must never forget, we're all created in the image of God. Because God always waits patiently for us to come home. The Baal Shem Tov taught that we all have a special preciousness. The Rebbe often emphasized that none of us are ever lost. There are only those who have never yet discovered how deeply God really loves them. Imagine how many emotional wounds could begin to heal if every person truly believed, I may have failed, but I'm never abandoned. Most people carry mirrors wherever they go. Not glass mirrors, people mirrors. They look into the faces of others, trying to discover their own worth. If people approve of me, no, then I must matter. If they criticize me, perhaps, no, then I don't. But people make terrible mirrors. Some exaggerate our faults, others flatter us unrealistically. Neither reflection tells the truth. There is only one mirror that never distorts, and that is the Almighty's view of us, Hashem's view of us. Guess what? He sees our struggles, he sees our efforts, he sees our potential, he sees the goodness hidden beneath the mistakes. Imagine the Prince of England attending an ordinary public school. Suppose another child says, you're worthless. Would that suddenly change who he is? No. His identity doesn't come from playground opinions. It comes from his family. Likewise, every one of us carry that child of the King of Kings. Our spiritual birth certificate, so to speak, never expires. The Torah calls us, Bonim Atem Lashem, you are the children. Not applicants, not strangers, children. Children don't earn the right to belong. They belong. Fatik. A man once complained, Rabbi, nobody appreciates me. I said, have you ever asked God? He looked puzzled. I continued, you've interviewed everyone else. Sometimes we're so busy collecting compliments from people that we forget the one opinion that matters most. The author writes something profound on the book. Many people spend their lives constantly refueling their self-esteem. They look for another compliment, another promotion, another trophy, another social media like. Oy vey, it works. Oh yes, it works. But it works for about 5 minutes. Then they need another one. It's like trying to fill a bucket with a hole in the bottom. Judaism offers another source. When your worth comes from God, it doesn't depend on applause. It doesn't disappear after criticism. It doesn't rise and fall with public opinion. It remains constant because God remains constant. Some of us listening, you know, or watching us, or anybody out there, right, we sometimes face health issues and other kinds of things. There are people out there who have loneliness, financial stress, family struggles. We perhaps can feel that we've been forgotten. But please remember this, my friends. Circumstances may change. People may disappoint us. Even those closest to us sometimes cannot fully understand us. But guess what? He's the secret. Listen up, everybody. The Almighty God has never stopped loving us, each and every one of us. Not for a second. His attachment to us, to each and every one of us, has never weakened. So as we approach Tisha B'Av, this coming Wednesday night into Thursday, the morning of the temple, we remember something remarkable. Yes, the temple was destroyed. Jerusalem was burnt. The Jewish people were exiled. Yet God never divorced his people. Exile is painful. It is not abandonment. As the prophet Hosea reminds us that the covenant is eternal. So even in our darkest moments, the bond remains intact. So perhaps this week, we should ask ourselves one simple question. Instead of asking, who loves me? Ask, who has always loved me? The answer has never changed. It's always Hashem. When we truly believe that something extraordinary happens, fear becomes courage. Shame becomes dignity. Loneliness becomes connection, and healing begins. Because the greatest therapy is discovering that before anyone else ever loved us, the Almighty God, Hashem, already did. And after everyone else has gone home, Hashem, he still does. So may each of us strengthen that eternal attachment, draw comfort from it, and carry that awareness into every challenge that we face. Then we will discover that the strongest bond in our lives is also the one that can never be broken. So let us, you know, it's always good to give each other blessings and positive energy. Let's bless each other. May the Almighty God bless us with health and happiness and deep inner peace that comes from knowing that we, each and every one of us, are forever connected to Hashem. Now, have you ever noticed that we spend an awful lot of time worrying, continue this theme, about what other people think of us? Someone walks past without saying hello. Immediately we wonder, did I do something wrong? Someone doesn't answer a text messages for 6 hours. We don't think, maybe they're busy. No, we think, oh, they must be upset with me. And then there's the social media. Years ago, people kept up with the Joneses. Today, they keep up with the people they've never even met. Someone posts a picture of a perfect vacation. Another posts a perfect family. Someone else posts a perfect dinner. Nobody ever posts, today I burnt dinner, locked my keys in the car, argued with my spouse, and my dog ignored me. Come on, apparently these pictures never make it online. We laugh because there's something very serious underneath it. Many people spend their lives measuring themselves through the eyes of other people. And that is exhausting. Jewish wisdom makes an important distinction. There is guilt. You see, there's a difference between guilt and shame. Remember that, guilt and shame. But there's an important distinction. Yes, there is guilt, and then there is shame. Guilt says, I did something wrong. Shame says, there's something wrong with me. Guilt can actually be healthy. If I speak bad about someone else, if I hurt someone, if I violated some important aspect of life, if I've acted dishonestly, so my consciousness tells me, fix it, baby, fix it. That's really a gift. That feeling is a gift. It pushes us towards teshuva, to returning. Shame, on the other hand, is different. Shame says, ach, ich bin agonisht. I'm a failure. I'm worthless. I'll never change. Judaism never asks us to believe that. The Torah condemns, you know, sins and wrong things, but it never condemns the soul. The soul remains pure. So the author of Soul Therapy introduces a beautiful image. Most people live on what he calls the horizontal plane. Imagine a line stretching left to right. On one side is you, and the other side is everyone else. Every day you're asking, what do you think of me? Hello, did I impress them? Do they approve? Am I successful enough? Do I look good enough? This is called horizontal living. Your happiness depends upon public opinion. The problem is, public opinion changes faster than the weather. One day you're a hero, the next day, bist ach agonisht, you're forgotten. Instead, Judaism teaches us to live vertically. Imagine another line. Above you is Hashem. Instead of asking, what do people think? Ask, what does Hashem think? Ooh, this is powerful, baby. I might want to continue. That changes everything. Hashem doesn't judge us by our popularity. Hashem doesn't count our followers on Facebook or, whatever, Instagram. Hashem doesn't ask us whether everybody applauded. He asks, did you try? Did you grow today? Did you help someone? Did you tell the truth? Did you get back up after falling? In this wonderful book that I'm reading called Soul Therapy, the book tells us about a devoted mother caring for a special needs child. One exhausting afternoon, her son had a complete meltdown in the parking lot. After holding herself together for hours, she lost her patience and shouted. Then she looked up. Another mother had witnessed the whole thing. Instantly, she was overwhelmed, not merely with guilt, but with shame. What must she think of me? I've ruined my reputation. The pain wasn't over losing a temple, her temper. It was over believing that another person now defined her. Therapy helped her ask a different question. Instead of, what does that mother think? She learned to ask, what does Hashem see? What does God see?

If the world misunderstands you, no one can take away your relationship with the Almighty God. People can attack your reputation. They cannot remove your soul. The Alter Rebbe, First Chabad Rebbe, teaches in Tanya, as I mentioned earlier on, that every one of us possesses an actual portion of God inside of us. So our value is not earned. Our value is given. A diamond covered with mud is still a diamond. It needs a little cleaning. Not replacement. That's likewise our souls. Sometimes life covers us with mistakes, embarrassment, failures, but the soul itself never loses its holiness. King David knew both praise and humiliation. He was celebrated as a hero. Later he was mocked, hunted, rejected, yet he wrote, Hashem Roi, God is my shepherd. Not the newspapers are my shepherd, not my approval ratings are my shepherd, the Almighty God is. That gave him strength. Someone once asked, I don't care what people think about me. His wife answered, that's easy to say. Nobody has told you what they're thinking. The truth is, most people are too busy worrying about themselves to spend time worrying about us. So perhaps every morning we should ask ourselves three questions. As I say good morning to Jane Batista and to Rosemary Hoffman, thank you for joining us. These are the three questions we ask ourselves. Not, did people notice me? Not, did everyone like me? Not, did I impress the crowd? Instead ask, did I make God proud today? Did I become a little kinder? Did I become a little holier than yesterday? If the answer is yes, man alive, then it has been a successful day. You know, the great book of Proverbs, written by King Solomon, teaches, fear of man is a snare, but one who trusts in Hashem, in God, will be secure. When we define ourselves through other people's opinions, our emotional life rises and falls with every compliment and criticism. When we define ourselves through God's eyes, we discover something remarkable. You know what that is? Peace, baby. Confidence. Dignity. The freedom to become the person the Almighty God created us to be. And talk about in God we trust. Welcome to Levana Cohen-Lichter. So this week, if someone says hello to Michael Vineyard, if someone praises you, smile and thank them. If someone criticizes you, listen humbly and learn if there's something to improve. But never let either determine your worth. Talk about worth. I'm going to tell you, my friends, we actually have friends listening to us here from the Philippines. Wow. Thank you so much. So again, if someone criticizes you, listen humbly. Learn if there's something to prove. But never let either determine your worth. Because each of our worth, was established the moment God created us. And that is an opinion that never changes. So may we learn to see ourselves not merely through the horizontal eyes of the world, but through the vertical eyes of God. When we do, shame gives away to hope, fear gives away to faith, and we discover the quiet confidence that comes from knowing that we are always cherished by the Almighty God. I hope everybody's having a wonderful, meaningful summer and week and days. So I want to, rather than walk through every event historically, I'd like to weave them together, these ideas, with a very famous rabbi, Rabbi Akiva's hope. You see, we're now in what's known as the 9 days. It is part of a three-week period, from trauma to triumph. And it is a period of mourning. During this week, we refrain from all kinds of swimming and celebrations and listening to music.
It's a form of, in fact,

in the Jewish community, we're not eating chicken this week or drinking wine. On the Sabbath, yes, but not during these days. And of course, it culminates this coming Wednesday evening as we fast, called Tisha B'Av, from 8, approximately on the Long Island area, from 8:20 p.m. on Wednesday, all the way through the end of Thursday evening at 8:52. So, what is God really asking us to mourn for? You know, every family has one. What do you think I'm talking about? I'm talking about that junk drawer. You know the one. Just turn your head around to the right or left. You'll see you've got plenty of junk drawers around. In my house, I have one junk drawer. I call it the cemetery of technology. Old iPads, battery operators, wires. I could open up a museum of the history of from the earlier phones that looked like bricks all the way down to a small iPhone. It contains batteries that don't work, keys that fit nothing, instrument manuals for appliances that we threw away 10 years ago that never even opened up, and enough rubber bands to supply the post office. In fact, when they run out of it in Mineola, they call me up, Rabbi, we know you have a junk drawer, and I bring over my rubber bands. So every so often someone says, we really ought to clean this drawer, but nobody does. Until one day you can't find what you actually eat. Life can become one giant junk drawer. We keep putting hurts into it. Disappointments, failures, broken relationships, regrets. We close the drawer and pretend everything is fine. Shoin fatik. Then one day something small happens and suddenly the whole drawer explodes. The 3 weeks are Judaism's annual invitation to open the drawer. Not to become depressed, but to become healed. People often ask, why are Jews still mourning something that happened nearly 2,000 years ago? It's a fair question. The answer is because we are not merely mourning a building. The temple that stood in Jerusalem on Temple Mount was never just architecture, as beautiful as it was. It was the place where heaven and earth embraced. It represented harmony. When it stood, it reminded humanity that spiritual and physical belong together. Its destruction exposed something much deeper. I should say its destruction, right? It revealed that somewhere humanity has become disconnected from its source. And that, my friend, sadly, that disconnect that all of us experience still exists today. That is why mourning continues. Suppose your doctor keeps giving you aspirin. Your headache disappears. No, very good, wonderful. Tomorrow comes back. No, more aspirin. The next day it returns. Finally, you ask, doctor, aren't you curious why I keep getting headaches? And the good doctors search for a cause, not merely the symptom. The 3 weeks that we're in right now, and now in the 9 days, the final of the last few days of the 9 days, ask exactly that same question. Instead of asking, why am I hurting? Judaism asks, what is causing the hurt? Healing begins when we identify the root. Now, the Mishnah lists 5 tragedies that happened on the 17th day of Tammuz. That's the beginning of the 3 weeks. At first glance, they appear unrelated. Perhaps they are a window into 5 human conditions. The first thing that these 3 weeks remember and celebrate and commemorate is on that day the tablets were broken. Every broken tablet points to something broken inside. Talk about the first tablets when Moses came down with the first tablets, and sadly there was golden calf going on and he smashed the tablets. That date was the 17th day, and we remember that date as we begin the 3 weeks. So Moses shattered the tablets. Now, he wasn't causing the tragedy. He was actually revealing it.
Sometimes our lives crack. A marriage, a friendship, a dream, a business. Yes, it's painful, absolutely. But brokenness can also become an invitation. The first step towards healing is admitting something needs repair. The broken tablets remained in the Holy Temple together with the whole tablets. And to this very day, as we were studying in our synagogue this Shabbos, underneath the Temple Mount is the original Holy Ark. And in that Ark, you have everything, the two sets of tablets. The whole ones presented to us on Yom Kippur, and the broken ones that were broken on the 17th day of Tammuz. Because Judaism never throws away what has been broken. It sanctifies it. Your scars are not proof that God abandoned you. They are proof that healing is possible. The second thing that happened on the 17th day, the daily offering ceased. The most important sacrifice wasn't the largest. It was the most consistent. As my good friend Michael likes to say, I sacrifice in the morning and I sacrifice in the afternoon. Every single day, without interruption. What destroys people is often not one dramatic failure. It is abandoning the daily habits that sustain the soul. And what do you think sustains the soul? Pizza. Wrong. It's prayer. It's Torah. It's kindness. It's family meals. It's Shabbat. One bad day is not the problem. Stopping one's good habits because of one bad day is. Great lives are built on holy routines. Then we have the third reason that these 3 weeks began as days of sorrow and mourning. The walls of Jerusalem were breached. Walls are interesting. We usually don't appreciate them until they disappear. The walls of Jerusalem weren't there to imprison. They were there to protect. Every healthy life needs boundaries. Every healthy marriage needs boundaries. Every healthy family needs boundaries. Not walls that keep love out, walls that keep danger out. Sometimes saying no is the greatest expression of love. Continuing now, on the 17th day of Tammuz, the Torah was burnt in the temple. You see, books carry ideas, but Torah carries life. The Torah is not merely information, it's transformation. The more connected we become to Torah, the less likely we are to lose ourselves in a confused world. So let's hold tightly to the book. The book will hold tightly to you. The fifth sadness that happened on the 17th day of Tammuz, an idol was placed in the temple. Every human heart is a sanctuary. The question is not whether we worship. The question is what we worship. What do we worship? Is it money? Is it status? Is it popularity? Is it success? Or is it the Almighty God? Whatever occupies the holiest place in our hearts eventually shapes our life. And then comes Tisha B'Av. So these 3 weeks begins with a date filled with tragedies. And then this coming Thursday, Tisha B'Av is also filled. As we mentioned earlier on, this is the days when the spies came back and said, we can't take over, we can't live in the Holy Land. That may have been the saddest sentence in Jewish history. The words, we can't. Not because they doubted themselves, because they doubted God. Yep, because they doubted God. They believed that the world was stronger than the one who created it. How often do we make the same mistakes? Oh, I can't forgive. I can't change. I can't recover. I can't become better. Faith begins when we replace I can't with Hashem's help, I will. And then comes one of the most astonishing moments in the Talmud. The sages stood looking at the Temple Mount. A fox emerged from the place where the Holies of Holies had once stood. And the Talmud records, everyone cried. Rabbi Akiva was with them. He started to laugh. How could anyone laugh? Because Rabbi Akiva understood something extraordinary. If the prophecy of destruction had been fulfilled exactly, then the prophecy of rebuilding would also be fulfilled exactly.
He wasn't laughing at the runes. He was laughing because he already saw what lay beyond them. Everyone else saw destruction. Rabbi Akiva saw construction. Everyone else saw an ending. Rabbi Akiva saw a beginning. A little boy, this is such an important aspect to our understanding, is the understanding the depth of these days of sadness, of mourning, and yet filled with hope. A little boy watched his grandfather plowing a field. The tractor, the tractor dug deep into the earth. And the child cried, "Grandpa, you're ruining the field." Excuse me, one, everybody. Okay. "Grandpa, you're ruining the field." The grandfather smiled. "No, I'm preparing it." From the surface, it looked like destruction. From the farmer's perspective, it was preparation. Sometimes Hashem plows our lives, not to destroy us, but to prepare us for greater growth. So what is the lesson of the 3 weeks that we're in right now? The 3 weeks are not Judaism's season of despair. They are Judaism's season of diagnosis. We identify what is broken. We strengthen our daily commitments. We rebuild our protective walls. We reconnect to Torah. We remove every idol from our hearts. Then we discover what Rabbi Akiva already knew. Beyond every plowed field waits another harvest. Beyond every exile waits redemption. Beyond every tear waits consolation. So perhaps that is why we have survived everything that history has thrown at us. Empires came and shamefatik went. Kingdoms disappeared. Persecutors vanished. But we just keep on going. Why? Because we never believed destruction was the last chapter. We have always believed that after every exile comes redemption. After every darkness comes light. After every night comes the dawn. And so after every Tisha B'Av comes the promise of comfort. And so following Tisha B'Av this week, we actually have 7 weeks of comfort. It's called Shiva D'Nechemta. 7 weeks of comfort, reflecting the readings, reflecting the atmosphere. And of course, that brings us, of course, to 7 weeks, to the holiday of Rosh Hashanah. So during these 3 weeks, let us not only mourn what was lost, let us rebuild what can be restored. May we repair what is broken within ourselves, strengthen our bond with Hashem, increase our love for one another, and merit the fulfillment of Rabbi Akiva's vision that we will soon see Jerusalem rebuilt, the temple restored, and these days transformed from mourning into everlasting joy. So before we mourn the destruction of the temple on Tisha B'Av, this Thursday, many people ask a sincere question. Again, why are we so focused on rebuilding the temple? Shouldn't we be talking about peace, kindness, making the world a better place? Isn't that enough? That's a fair question. I get it all the time. After all, if tomorrow there's no more wars, no more hunger, no anti-Semitism, and every country lived together in peace, wouldn't that be perfect enough? So why are we continuing to pray each day, may the temple be rebuilt speedily in our days? So why is this third temple in Jerusalem so central to Judaism? The answer is one of the most beautiful ideas in all of Jewish thought. Why on earth do we need a third temple? If I told you that tomorrow every hospital would close because nobody was sick, every army would disband because there were no more wars, every prison would shut down because there were no more crime,
You would probably say, Rabbi, where do I sign up? That sounds like paradise. But Judaism says something fascinating. Even then, we would still need the third temple. Why? Because the temple is not simply a religious building. It's not Judaism's version of a cathedral. It's not merely a place where sacrifices were once offered. The Beis HaMikdash is something much greater. It is the spiritual heartbeat of the entire world. People often ask, why can't we just have peace? Torah answers, because peace is not merely the absence of war. Real peace comes when humanity understands why it exists. Imagine taking apart a magnificent Swiss watch. You scatter every gear across the table. Nothing is broken. Nothing is missing. But nothing works because the pieces are disconnected. The temple was a place where everything came together. Heaven and earth, body and soul, physical and spiritual, man and God. Without that center, the world keeps spinning, but it never reaches its true purpose. Long before there was a temple, Jacob spent the night on a lonely mountain. He dreamed of a ladder stretching from earth to heaven, with angels ascending and descending. When he awoke, he declared, wow, this is none other than the house of God. This is the gate of heaven. Notice what he did not say. He didn't say, wow, this is a beautiful view. He didn't say, this would make a great deal of estate, a great real estate investment. He recognized that there are places where heaven and earth seem closer together. The temple would later be built on that very spot, not because it was convenient, because it is where divine presence is most openly revealed. Think of your cell phone. Without a signal, it's an expensive camera. It has tremendous potential, but it cannot connect. The Beis HaMikdash, the temple, we look forward to be rebuilt, was the world's strongest spiritual signal. It reminded all of humanity that we're connected to something infinitely greater than ourselves. People ask today, where is God? The temple answered, everywhere, but here's where you can feel it. Just like you feel more life in your head over your legs and your hips, there's more revelation in that Temple Mount area where the temple was. Chassidus teaches that we see God in two ways. One is God beyond nature, beyond time, beyond limitation. And another way is to see God quietly working through the laws of nature. Most of us divide life into two categories. There are miracles and there's ordinary life. Judaism says that distinction is only because our eyes are limited. The temple taught us to see differently. Nature itself is miraculous. Every sunrise, every heartbeat, every child born, every act of kindness. The temple trained humanity to recognize God not only when the sea splits, but also when the sun rises. One of the greatest mysteries in the temple was the Ark, the Holy Ark. The Talmud tells us something impossible. The Ark had measurements, yet when they measured the room, it occupied no space. How can something have dimensions yet take up no room? The answer is that the Holies of Holies was teaching a lesson. The infinite and the finite can coexist. The physical world does not have to compete with holiness. Our home can become holy. Our business can become holy. Our dining room table can become an altar of kindness. Our office can become a place of honesty. The temple wasn't teaching people to escape the world. It was teaching them how to elevate it. If the temple was so holy, why were the first two destroyed? Because they reflected stages in human growth. The first temple was a magnificent gift from God, from heaven. Its holiness descended from above, but humanity was not yet ready to sustain it. The second temple represented partnership. We had returned from Babel, from Babylon, from exile. They built it, they sacrificed, they struggled, but the world itself still had not changed. Hatred still existed. Division still existed. And that's why it was destroyed. The third temple that we look forward to will be different. It will endure forever because it will not simply stand in a transformed world. It will stand because the world itself will have been transformed. Now that's a whole new way of thinking. You see, when we talk about Mashiach coming, it's not merely a change in politics. It's a change of consciousness.
Think how impossible certain things once seemed, flying across oceans, talking to someone on the other side of the world from a tiny phone, artificial intelligence answering questions in seconds. If someone described these things 200 years ago, they would laugh. But the Rebbe taught that the future redemption will bring an even greater revolution. Humanity itself will begin thinking differently. The impossible will become obvious. Instead of asking, why should we help one another, people will wonder, why wouldn't we? Isaiah does not describe the temple as belonging only to the Jewish people. The temple to be built in Jerusalem is called the house of prayer for all nations. Imagine that. The holiest place on earth is not exclusive, it's inclusive, not a fortress, a meeting place, not a symbol of separation, but a symbol of unity. The temple teaches that every nation has a divine purpose. Every human being has an infinite dignity. Every culture has something to contribute. When humanity recognizes one creator, competition gives way to cooperation. Hatred gives way to respect. Conflict gives way to purpose. That is real peace. Someone once asked, Rabbi, if the third temple hasn't been built yet, what can I possibly do? The answer is, of course, plenty. Every mitzvah, good deed that we do, is another brick. Every kind act of kindness lays another foundation stone. Every honest business deal, every Shabbat candle, every mezuzah, every Torah class, every Jewish talk show, every charitable gift, every forgiving word. Every time we bring a little holiness into an ordinary day, we are preparing the world for an extraordinary future. You see, the third temple is not merely about a beautiful stone. It's about beautiful people. It's not simply about rebuilding Jerusalem. It's about rebuilding humanity. It's about creating a world where heaven and earth are no longer strangers, where the spiritual and the physical work together, where every human being recognizes the divine image with another, where nations no longer learn war, where kindness becomes natural, where God is no longer hidden. That is why Judaism never stopped dreaming of the third temple. Because the temple is not simply the end of redemption, it's the living symbol of a healed world. So may we merit to see the fulfillment of Isaiah's vision, where my house shall be called a house of prayer for all peoples, and may we witness the rebuilding of the third temple with the coming of Mashiach speedily in our days. Amen. Wishing everybody an easy week, easy fast, stay well, and all the best.

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14: I'm looking for a record for my daughter for her birthday. 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Do you have it?
15: Yeah.
14: Great.
15: We have it.
14: 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Can I have it then?
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15: 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Go to the mall.
14: What's your problem?
15: Do you even know your daughter? There's no way she likes that song. Oh. Is she in a coma?
14: Oh, okay, buddy. 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My apologies. 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

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I'm Kim Tracy, playing a mix of music, focusing on newer music and less familiar artists. 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

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I'm Kim Tracy. 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

released in 2014 on a seven-inch split with Sorority Noise. That's Radiator Hospital covering the Goffin King penned song "Will You Still Love Me Tomorrow?" right here on 90.3 WHPC, the voice of Nassau Community College. I'm Kim Tracy. This is High Fidelity, and we heard Radiator Hospital new music from their new record, Wall Between Us, and Snowcaps with Heathcliff. Got that set of music started on High Fidelity on WHPC. 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For today, sunny skies and a high of 82 degrees. There may be some areas of smoke and haze, but for the most part, the air quality is better than it has been. For tonight, clear skies, some smoke and haze are still possible, and a low of 62 degrees. Sunny skies tomorrow, high around 80 degrees. And for tomorrow night, clear skies, low 69 degrees. It's currently 77 degrees and partly cloudy outside our studios at Nassau Community College on 90.3 WHPC. And I like to play covers, kick-ass covers, I like to call them, actually. 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
1: Love that cover. Tom Morello of Rage Against the Machine, and of course, lots of great solo records from 2018 covering AC/DC's Dirty Deeds, Done Dirt Cheap, right here on 90.3 WHPC, the voice of Nassau Community College. And I thank you so much for joining me. You can give me a call or send me a text if there's something you'd like to hear, 516-572-7440. This is High Fidelity. I'm Kim Tracy, and I do an occasional segment called Get the F Out of My Head. And basically, it's a song that's been stuck in my head, swirling around for a week or so, annoying me because it's specifically, it's like only the chorus or one particular line of the song. And I blame a friend for this one, mentioning a song. And then this one particular line going over and over and over again in my head. I need to hear the whole song to hopefully get the recurring lyrics out of my head. This song goes way back. I do play a lot of new music on this show, mostly new music, but I do like to go back, and here's a great opportunity. In 1972, Simon and Garfunkel released their iconic 1968 track America as a single. It was originally a deep cut on Bookends. It was reissued to promote their new Greatest Hits album, and it charted twice that year, first in July as a B-side and then again in November as a hit A-side. It is nothing less than this absolutely beautiful song from 1972, Simon and Garfunkel's America, Get the F Out of My Head. Thanks for tuning in to WHPC.

Jesse Malin featuring Billy Joe Armstrong, Black Haired Girl, a Jesse Malin song from the 2024 release Silver Patron Saints, right here on 90.3 WHPC, the voice of Nassau Community College. I'm Kim Tracy, playing a mix of music, focusing on newer music and less familiar artists. And we heard a couple from Bleachers. From the album Everyone for 10 Minutes, we heard We Should Talk and Stop Making This Hurt from 2021's Take the Sadness Out of Saturday Night In. For Get the F Out of My Head, I Think It's Out, America by Simon and Garfunkel. And when I say Get the F Out of My Head, if you missed what that's about, it doesn't mean it's a bad song. It just means it's been swirling around in my head for a while and driving me bonkers. And when I play the whole song, it usually gets the recurring lyric out of my head. So I'll let you know if that works, if I still have America stuck in my head next Sunday. Next Sunday, though, I will tell you why the next song means so much to me. Yeah, you're just going to have to wait. This song is called The Game of Love. It was a song that was written by a guy named Greg Alexander and a big hit for Santana and Michelle Branch in 2002. This probably would be kind of considered, at least the Santana and Michelle Branch version for me, would probably be considered a guilty pleasure. But we're not really going to consider it that. This is a remake of that song. And that song won Greg Alexander a Best Pop Collaboration at the 45th Annual Grammy Awards for the song Game of Love. They have released a new version. It's credited to New Radicals and Michelle Branch, but it's essentially Greg Alexander on his own. Greg Alexander is the lead singer of the band New Radicals, who are not really together anymore, and had a giant hit with You Get What You Give, and you constantly hear that song in a lot of different places. It was from 1997. So next week, I'll tell you more about Greg Alexander. But for now, here is the remake of the song The Game of Love from New Radicals and Michelle Branch. Stick around for Rob Leonard. He's coming up at 10, 12 o'clock Motormouth, and I'll be back at 1 p.m. for Thunder Road. Anything written, produced, performed by Bruce or a member of the E Street Band. The Game of Love on WHPC.

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2: 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Hey, this is Steve Beery. Yeah, I'm the Beery, and after 41 years in business, we're closing the doors on February of 2027. You're running out of time to see what Beery's is all about. 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

Hey, that fits the show. December 63, oh, what a night. Part of the return of the Four Seasons in 1975-76. They came back hot. They were. Some good stuff there. And before that, Huey Lewis and the N.E.W.'s, Walking on a Thin Line, right here on 90.3 WHPC. The free-for-all. My name is Rob Leonard. You can either call us or text us at 516-572-7440. Let's get to something that's been sampled many times. The Tom Tom Club have not have to worry about money because this song brings in God knows how much every year. Here's the Genius of Love right here on the free-for-all.

Da-do-do-do-da-da-da-da. The Police here, right here on 90.3 WHPC. And before that, we heard The Genius of Love, the Tom Tom Club. And I was reading online, that song has been sampled on over 200 songs. The most famous one, and the one where the most money comes from, is from the song Fantasy from Mariah Carey. Long Island's own Mariah Carey. She's from Greenlawn, if you don't know that. And she gets angry when you bring up her high school photo, because her hair was very much a Long Island chick at the time. You know that Long Island poof that happened in the 80s? Exactly. Exactly. Now, Ron Stevens, who hosts a bunch of shows here on Saturdays, the Retro Mix and others, he brought in a box of 45s and CDs, which means he was cleaning Shay Ron the other day. Now, I've known Ron for a long time, and I know his record collection pretty good because I've gone through it, at least some of it. And I've always said to Ron, if you're going to throw anything away, you know, you should just give it to me. Don't bring it to the station. Just bring it to me. I'll come to your house. I know where he lives. It's not far from where I live, and I'll just take it from you right then. And, he said, okay, the next time. So what does he do? He brings it in yesterday because he was working. And there's a box of singles now that, now I have to bring home. Now, if he'd done where he lives, which is much closer to my house, So, Ron, you got to remember, because he threw away stuff last time, but he actually throws it away. Ron is one of those guys, if you hired him to clean your house, he would just start throwing things away. He wouldn't ask you. He would say, you don't need this. You don't need this. And I'd be like, well, I like it. Why would you want to throw it away? Now, I've known Ron, for 41 years now, so I don't get angry with him too much. But when he's throwing away records, and they're not going to me, that's when maybe I might be a little bit angry. Now, one of the CDs that was in the pile is actually an interesting collection. It's called Aretha Franklin, Jewels in the Crown, All-Star Duets with the Queen, of course, meaning Aretha Franklin. And there's Mariah Carey on here, and George Michael had a hit with I Knew You Were Waiting for Me along with her. And she did this. They included the Sinatra song that came out on the Duets album. And there's John Legend on here and Elton John and, another one with, Mariah Carey. They did Chain of Fools. Maybe we'll play that after this. Anyway, the one I want to play was a good song for not such a good movie. One of, Whoopi Goldberg's first movie was called Jumping Jack Flash. And if you take away the bits where they're trying to be funny, there's actually a very good story there. But they kept giving all these lines to Whoopi. Make him funny, Whoopi, make him funny. And I like Whoopi, but the script just wasn't very funny. But the song used for the movie, obviously called Jumping Jack Flash, was with Keith Richards. And there was a great video with it. And let's be honest, it was a good song. So here is Aretha Franklin with her cover of Jumping Jack Flash, with Keith Richards helping out. Right here on 90.3 WHPC.

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4: Shall we start the party? Are we ready? 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

90.3 WHPC. I'm not sure if that's from the VH1 Diva show, because there's no real liner notes on this disc that is called Aretha Franklin. Jewels in the Crown, All-Star Duets with the Queen. It just sort of lists where the writing is, which is okay, and who owns it, but doesn't say where it's from. And I assume that's from the Diva show that they did. And, of course, if you remember that show, and I do, I didn't watch it all, but I remember the promos. There was a promo where they have all five women on stage. It was, I think, Gloria Estefan and Mariah and Aretha, and Elton John was there, too, because if you're going to have a Diva show, you have to have him in there. But Mariah Carey was wearing this really, really short dress, and someone had joked, and I forgot who it was, said to me that Aretha Franklin has washcloths that are bigger than what Mariah Carey was wearing that night. And I thought it was a good, funny line. It's really tough to out-sing Aretha Franklin. Mariah Carey is one who can get close to it. That's about it. 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Let's play something from Del Shannon. Now, this was a cover of a cover. No, actually. No, you could say that the Robert Plant version, the Honey Drippers, actually, was a cover of this, which was a cover of another song. Well, actually, the same song, but another artist. Then again, maybe not. Here's Del Shannon doing Sea of Love right here on 90.3 WHPC, the free-for-all.

Went to number three back in 1985. The big thing about that album was who was on it, because there was nothing on the cover. There was a picture that meant nothing really on the cover, on the back had listed no credits. But according to reports, Robert Plant on vocals, Jimmy Page on guitar there, though Jeff Beck plays on a couple other songs, Paul Schaefer on keyboards, Nile Rodgers, he is the co-producer and he does guitars like he normally would. And those are the main names. You know, there was a big, you know, like, who is it? I just told you. But, you know, it was a big hit in 1985. Who would expect all that strings and stuff would be a big hit during that year? Well, that happens. You don't see that anymore. Songs, you don't see that hitting the top 40. They wouldn't do it. Now, we played the Del Shannon cover. We played the Honey Drippers cover. Let's play the original by Phil Phillips. Right here on 90.3 WHPC.

plenty of offbeat songs today. Flock of Seagulls with Space Age Love Song. And before that, Phil Phillips with the original version of Sea of Love right here on 90.3 WHPC. Give us a call or a text, 516-572-7440. We would love to hear from you on this. Actually, pretty nice day, considering how much it rained yesterday. I got a call from my mom. She goes, "Don't go outside." I'm like, "Why not?" "It's flooding here in Queens." I'm like, "Okay." And it's always flooding in the same places, by the way, in Queens. Maybe they should fix the roads or fix the subway so the water can't go through the subway. I don't know. But that's what it's all about. I could be wrong. Anyway, give us a text, a call, 516-572-7440. This hour of the free-for-all is brought to you by Motor Mouth Radio. 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It's Chuck Berry. Too Much Monkey Business, right here on the free-for-all.

0: One, two in the count. Nobody. Let's see.
1: Let's see.
0: Two, three in the count. Nobody only hit a high fly into the stand. Around the curve, he was ahead of my home and with a brown eye handsome man.
2: You know, that's one of those.
1: It was a game. It was a brown.
3: Yeah. That's a Rolling Stone.
2: Yeah, yeah.
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0: Allah, and when he said, flying across the desert in the TWA.
1: Walking 30 miles en route to Bombay to meet a brown-eyed man.
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0: Shed tears for a brown eyed
1: That verse over that woman lost both her arms. And
2: yeah, man.
1: She fought and won herself.
2: Fought and won herself. Brown
1: eyed man. Oh, that's
3: hi, baby.
1: You ought to hear some of his stuff sitting around, boy. I just come off a tour with this guy, Chuck Berry. Man, he sat down behind the stage and just, yeah, I didn't know good.
4: I like it.
5: In the world, that's all.
6: That is basically a jam session that had been photographed. It's a famous million-dollar quartet. Carl Perkins, Elvis Presley, Jerry Lee Lewis, and Johnny Cash. Now, Johnny Cash was barely there. He was there for basically the picture. But it's the other three, and that's Carl Perkins talking at the end, saying he had just toured with Chuck Berry. And, of course, Elvis had covered down the road some Chuck Berry songs, too. So they were sort of analyzing the lyrics. And there are a couple of double meanings there if you know where to look. And Chuck got away with it in 1956 when he wrote it. That's Brown-Eyed Handsome Man right here on 90.3 WHPC. And then before that, Chuck Berry. Too Much Monkey Business. He wrote both those songs. Though it's been said that maybe his piano player, Jimmy Johnson, helped him out a little bit. Unfortunately, he didn't get the credit. Or the money, which is, it's important also you get the money. Money's important. If you don't think it's important, just give away the money you have just for the hell of it. You know, just go out, throw your money on the road, see who picks it up. Guess what? A lot of people will be picking it up. So keep your money and do what you have to do with it. 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

0: 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This afternoon, it's going to be high about 82. The air quality got a little bit better because of all the rain that happened yesterday, but some of that smoke is still around. It happens, you know. Tonight, clear skies. Haze still possible, low 62. Tomorrow, sunny skies, high about 80. And tomorrow night, clear skies, low 69. Currently outside the studios here at Nassau Community College, guess what? It is 76 degrees. My name is Rob Leonard. 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

Now that Bruce Springsteen has released the electric version of Nebraska, one thing I haven't heard many people talk about, which version is better? Can the electric version be even considered better only because it's only been heard for a few months now? It's only came out a few months ago. What I've heard, there were some songs that sounded better with the E Street Band. Nothing against the version I just played of Atlantic City. But I like the E Street Band version also. And they also did that live a few times. So I like that version, the live version. So, but which one, and does it matter at this point if it is better or what's better? No, it actually doesn't. Because the album was a change of pace for Bruce Springsteen, especially after The River, two-disc set, lots of hard rock and roll, party rock and roll, and then he comes out with Nebraska. Acoustic, recorded on a four-track TAC machine. A cassette, those had just come out. You know, a cassette actually, you know, has four tracks. If you just play it one way and you record it on a four-track, you can't flip it over, because all four tracks will eventually be worked on. That's why you can't flip it over. Not many people know that. So he did that, and it didn't sound that good, and I'm sure that it's been fixed up because the technology has changed so much since 1982 when that came out. And don't forget, Kim Tracy, every Sunday, that's today, 1 p.m. to 3 p.m., playing the music of Bruce Springsteen and the E Street Band. It's a great show. And I'm not just saying it because Kim's my friend. I listen to it. So I hope you do too. Joe Jackson was in town. He played the Beacon. Not sure what he did, though. Because it says here, Joe Jackson plus band. And it's called the Hope and Fury Tour 2026. 100% live. Now, I don't know if what he played. I don't have a thing here, a thing where they list the songs. Let me see if I can find that. Maybe it's here. Let's see. Let's see what we did. We'll go to setlist.fm. Oh, he played some good stuff. He played Is She Really Going Out With Him? It's Different for Girls. That's a great song. Sunday Papers, Real Men. He played Real Men. Wow. Look Sharp, Stepping Out. Of course, you have to play that. But he didn't play this song. This was the title track from his second album of New Wave and Pop. This is Joe Jackson with I'm the Man right here on 90.3 WHPC. The Free For All.

0: 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Such an incredible second album from Joe Jackson, I'm the Man. And then the third album, it wasn't bad. This wasn't the same as the first two. And he's one of those guys who, you know, has a following. He's, him and Elvis Costello show up at the same time. They've done very similar things along the way. You know, Elvis does a country album. Joe Jackson does a big band album. So, they do things that were different. And, they're able to still do what they do. Anyway, you're listening to the free-for-all. Is Kim out there? I don't know if she's out there. I have to ask her a question. But Kim is out there. And don't forget about her show. Today, Sunday, Thunder Road Radio, 1 p.m. to 3 p.m. At 3 o'clock, we have our Bruce Springsteen show hosted by the mayor, Chris Muldoon. At 4 o'clock and 5 o'clock, The Rock Overdose comes in. And it's hosted by Mike at 4 o'clock. And at 5 o'clock, Gabe Derwin is in. So, you know. Put your headphones on. You don't want to talk?
1: No, I'll talk. I didn't know if you wanted me to come now or after another song.
0: No, this is fine.
1: Okay. Hey, what's up?
0: I love your haircut, by the way. I know you hate it.
1: What do you mean I hate it? I don't hate it.
0: You were wearing a hat for like 4 weeks.
1: Oh, no. It's more just that I'm the kind of person, like, I want to be comfortable with my whatever change I made before I have the whole world being like, I like the man. You know, you did your hair, you cut your hair, blah, blah, blah, blah, blah.
0: I mean, it's really short.
1: Yeah, like I buzzed it. Like, yeah. It's like, it's, yeah, I know.
0: You took the hair to the buzzer
1: literally,
0: yourself.
1: Oh, yeah, it was so much fun. You have, it is so satisfying, Rob.
0: I've never done that.
1: Oh, you should do it. And you have a nice head of hair. So
0: I have
1: your hair,
0: hair.
1: A lot of guys, like my son, even, he's 31 and he's like all getting crazy about his hair. He's like, I would never do that. I'm like, luckily my hair grows back. So.
0: But you know, when you start losing your hair, that's what you do. You buzz it off.
1: I would do that too. But I don't have a problem with it. I did it myself. I'm actually gonna get it. It's like because it needs to be trimmed a little bit, and I'm not good at that. I can just do it straight, you know. But
0: looks fine.
1: But I like it. I mean, now I really look like a little boy. But
0: I didn't say that, did I? Did I say that? No. You look fine.
1: No, I like it. I'm happy with it. The hat was more just that I needed to be comfortable before I had people commenting.
0: Oh, what was it, like 5 weeks? 6 weeks? I don't know. You've had it for a long time.
1: No, I mean,
0: you know, Steve wears a hat too, but that's because he shaves his head also,
1: but
0: for
1: I don't
0: a
1: know
0: different
1: why,
0: reason.
1: But the other thing about wearing a hat when you're, it's also, I mean, it's been warm, so it's good, but honestly, the first time I really noticed, they're not kidding when they say that you lose most of your heat from your head.
0: Yes.
1: Because honestly, like, and even like down here, like I have a hat with me because sometimes I won't want to put a sweatshirt on, but if I just put a hat on, because
0: well,
1: they don't have
0: place,
1: a lot of hair.
0: You know, as you come down the stairs here, you feel it by the third stair from the bottom. All of a sudden, you feel the AC and the door is closed.
1: Yeah.
0: And sometimes it's good to have all the AC on all the time. But other times, sometimes the room that you and I both work out of, that room is in the middle of two other rooms and it's freezing all the time. I mean, freezing too much.
1: Well, the one in the the air in Sean's office is on all the time because we have that rack back there with all the equipment. Like, it has to be on.
0: Well, I close the door now so it doesn't come into the middle room. So.
1: And I'm only working in there because my computer doesn't work.
0: Really?
1: Yeah, that Mac is, we've been waiting for.
0: How am I going to make copies on CDs?
1: I was concerned about that. I'm guessing that we can plug that. That's an external burner.
0: Yeah, but isn't that for.
1: It's an Apple, but I don't. Is it only for Apple? Can you
0: usually
1: use it?
0: Apple
1: I mean,
0: like
1: we could
0: that.
1: Also get a new external burner.
0: I guess.
1: They don't cost much.
0: Well, there's a
1: lot. I know. I need to burn CDs
0: too.
1: We
0: need that thing that takes MP3s from YouTube and turns them into, or YouTube files and turns them into MP3s. We used to have something.
1: Oh, do you want me to even start with that? Okay. I can tell you off the air what the problem is with that.
0: Okay. Don't tell me. Don't tell me.
1: I'll tell you off the air.
0: Anyway, did you go through the box of records that Ron brought in?
1: I did notice a lot of mildew.
0: They were in this
1: Yuck.
0: Garage.
1: I know, but they smell, and they're probably the vinyl is probably not in good shape either.
0: They clean them.
1: I know. It is funny. The Jim Green index cards are really, really funny, and that was that one that I just found the new Sgt. Pepper's movie.
0: Well, that's when Jim in 1977, I think those.
1: Yeah.
0: Jim was on the air here. He, Jim, for those who know, he was our program director before Sean.
1: Wait, I didn't know he was ever on the air here.
0: Yeah, no, he did a couple of shifts for a while.
1: Really?
0: Yeah.
1: See, I thought his
0: and
1: last
0: I
1: time
0: And I asked him
1: was
0: for the tapes, and he said he was going to give them to me. Then, now he's moved. I don't think he kept anything.
1: The last time I thought he was on the air was when he was in Niagara Falls.
0: No. He did some here.
1: Okay.
0: And then, I don't know why he ever stopped, but he had the cards, and I was like, ooh.
1: I wonder if every time he played those songs, he Read did them? That talk up.
0: I don't know.
1: If it's the same talk, like, you know, even if he played the song like a week later, if he said the same talk up.
0: I found a stack of them.
1: Yeah, he had a, didn't he have a index card container of them?
0: Yeah. It was really cool.
1: Yeah.
0: Now, I was listening to you today on the High Fidelity Show, which is every Sunday, 9 to 10.
1: Okay.
0: And I realized that the last song you played was The Laws. Which I've heard that song in like so many commercials over the years.
1: Sixpence None the Richer had the hit with it.
0: Oh, they had the hit?
1: Yeah. The Laws did not have the hit.
0: Okay. That which one was used in the commercials?
1: Probably Sixpence None the Richer. You can look that up. I'm not sure, but I honestly don't know. But that's the original.
0: Anyway, you said this next song was in your head. And played.
1: Not that song.
0: No, but.
1: Yes.
0: You know, this song.
1: Yes, because somebody had to go and like mention it, and then I have the line that gets stuck in my head all the time. I don't want to step on him. Why are we talking about this? Any particular reason?
0: Because I want you to flip out.
1: No, you want me to flip out?
0: You said you were going to flip out.
1: No. Now it's going to be stuck in my head again. I satisfactorily got it out of my head, and now you are putting it back.
0: Yes, thank you.
1: It's an absolutely beautiful song, but it's heartbreaking at times.
0: It's not. It's
1: yes, it is. That one that line where he says, Kathy, I'm lost. I said, though I knew she was sleeping, I'm empty and aching, and I don't know why, is like... Just kill me now.
0: Don't say that. You never know what to happen. It's like the Ranger
1: oh,
0: fans.
1: The drums are just like.
0: It's like the Ranger fans just said, "Oh, I can die happy now." And some people died right afterwards.
1: The drums are just like everything about this song is
0: it's
1: just
0: perfect.
1: Like,
0: the perfect song.
1: Oh my God. So what? But do you know what get the F out of my head? That's my little segment. You don't know what it even means.
0: I picked that. No. Sometimes a song gets in your head and doesn't leave.
1: Right, but it happens all the time. The reason, but usually it's very frustrating because it's not even the whole song. It's usually either the chorus or in my case, with this song, it's always that same line.
0: Right.
1: And it's not good for my mental health. So I want it out of my head. So I played it today because usually when I play the full song, I no longer have the recurring lyric in my head. Now you've played it again. We have to replace it with something else. I don't want this song stuck in my head for another week.
0: Well, what about another song from Simon and Garfunkel?
1: It depends on what the song is. If it's I'm a Rock, I'm not going to be in much better position.
0: What about The Only Living Boy in New York?
1: That's okay. I can handle that.
0: Okay.
1: It probably won't get stuck in my head, though.
0: Okay, well.
1: It won't get stuck in my head.
0: I just wanted to show you that I was listening.
1: Oh, that's what you come up with?
0: That's all I got. Anyway, Kim's on at 1 o'clock with Thunder Road Radio, so give her a listen.
1: Wait, let me just promote High Fidelity, because people don't listen to High Fidelity, because it's right after The Rabbi, and I get it.
0: Rabbi,
1: but honestly,
0: you have the same audience.
1: No, we don't. We absolutely do not have the same audience.
0: Okay,
1: absolutely not.
0: Say so.
1: But I play a lot of new music. I play old music, too. You will absolutely hear a new band like Bleachers or Rat Boys into Simon and Garfunkel, because that is what makes it fun. And that's what connects all the music together.
0: I noticed you play towards the end, you'll play older songs. I don't know if that's...
1: I mix it up. This just today was a little bit different. But I try to mix it up. I try to go older, newer. I try to break it up a little bit.
0: Okay, here's The Only Living Boy in New York for Kim.
1: Won't get stuck in my head, I don't think.
0: It won't.

90.3 WHPC. We're sending that out to Kim. I mean, we talked over most of it while we were had her on. But let's play the whole song for her. And I understand the feeling of when you have a song in your head and you can't get it out. And it just, like, stays there. And you try to play it on your show or maybe at home or play it on repeat on your CD player because the button has that. I once did that for the song called The Girl I Knew Somewhere by the Monkees. And I literally played it like 20 times. Seriously. I don't know why, but I did. So, matter of fact, let's play that song. Here's the Monkees. This was a B-side. Sadly, it should have been an A-side, but a lot of other things going on. At least it got released. Here's The Girl I Knew Somewhere, right here on the show I call The Free-for-All.

90.3 WHPC. You don't hear a lot of flute solos nowadays. That's Jethro Tull with Nothing Is Easy. We send that out to Jay in Mamaroneck. And before that, we heard American Dream, Crosby, Stills, Nash & Young, the return album after David Crosby got out of jail for possession, among other things, of guns and drugs. And he was a little over the edge. He's actually said that going to jail was the best thing that happened to him because he had to give up a lot of his vices. Because you can't, well, you can get drugs in jail, I'm sure. But it's a lot harder, wouldn't you say? So that's, he said it was the best thing for him. And it, you know, Crosby, Stills, and Nash & Young. American Dream. Nice song there. Coming up at 12 o'clock, Motor Mouth Radio. Please keep it tuned. Let's get to They Might Be Giants. Istanbul, not Constantinople. Right here on The Free For All.

90.3 WHPC. What a weird show I've had today. I'm playing all these different things I haven't played in a while. But that's why I love doing the show. That's why it's called the free-for-all, not the same old crap you hear every day. My name is Rob Leonard. Thank you for finding the show. We're here every Sunday, 10 a.m. to 12 noon. Don't forget, tomorrow, my brother Tim and I will be talking about the World Cup. Finals are today at what we call MetLife Stadium. The FIFA people are calling it the New York, New Jersey Stadium, or the New Jersey, New York Stadium. And we do talk, we are a soccer-friendly show, but tomorrow's the finals. Yesterday's bronze match was a very good match, 6-4 England, and England was winning 4-0 at halftime. So lots of scoring in the second half, which I think is great. And then on Friday, I do Beatles songs from 8 p.m. to 11 p.m. And then I'm back in 166 hours with more of this thing we call the free-for-all. This one's going out to Steve, listening out in Levittown. You want to hear some Rolling Stones. I saw this video. This video came up. I was on YouTube. You know, sometimes things just pop up, you leave it going. This popped in. I haven't heard this song in a long time. From Tattoo You, Waiting on a Friend. Nothing more, nothing less. Rolling Stones on the free-for-all. Word of Mouth Radio coming up next.

0: That's Sonny Rollins on saxophone there. Some nice playing there. Don't forget, Shades of Jazz every Saturday, 5 p.m. to 8 p.m., hosted by Greg Bigelow. Really good show. 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Guess what? It's going to be sunny today, high about 82 degrees. Tonight, it's going to be clear skies. That's good. Low about 62. That's good. That's very good. Tomorrow, sunny skies again, high about 80. And tomorrow night, it's going to be low about 69 degrees. No, it's going to be clear. We had a lot of rain yesterday. But today and tomorrow will be going to be very nice. Thank you. And a lot of that smoke that was in the air, yesterday's rain, you might have been complaining about it, but it took a lot of it out of the air. So that's even better. My name is Rob Leonard. I appreciate you listening. Coming up next is Motor Mouth Radio. Take care and bye-bye.
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9: This Sunday. Sunday. Side by side at the microphone, from the green light to the speed trap, Chris Switzer and Ray Garino calls them as they see them, and you better believe them. 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Gas, but mechanical trickery never before revealed over FCC-regulated airwaves. Thrilled to the explosive tension as Chris and Ray cuss each other down the track and barrel roll across the finish line, laughing at a certain disaster as they shake hands with the devil! 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

0: Nice. You nifty-fifty. You've tuned in to Motor Mouth Radio, Long Island's only true automotive talk show, and fully vetted, by the way, by our friends and allies here. It's right here in New Wave, New York, with your hosts, Ray Guarino, and driving his nifty-fifty something or other is Mr. Chris Switzer over there. How are you, Chris?
1: That's right. We are one step away from being replaced by some obscure gardening show. Yeah. And I'm so proud to say that.
0: Yeah. Hey, it's always a dental floss tightrope kind of a thing around here. So,
1: and yeah, how we make it across is beyond me. How we get it between the teeth, I have
0: good
1: no
0: balance.
1: Clue.
0: It's good balance. We must be balanced and ensconced. So,
1: yes, we're ensconced in something. Yeah. Hey, look at the kids that showed up.
0: All right. Well, listen, today is a special day on the show. Of course, yes, we like to bring you the best in guests, and we are doing it again today.
1: Very excited.
0: We have none other than the darling of Dodge, the maven of Mopar. Oh, and I've heard that the new one is the polarizing Polara Punisher. We have Alana Scher, and she's got her dashing husband Tom with her today. How are you guys doing?
2: Doing great. Can you hear us okay? Do you want me to set up a better microphone?
0: That sounds good.
1: You sound good. You sound good.
0: Absolutely. Yeah.
1: How are you guys doing? How's the weather out there? Is it in the hundreds yet?
3: Well, you wouldn't like the weather. It's dry and like 72 degrees and very sunny out here, right?
2: Yeah. You'd find it was really lacking in humidity. I think you would just feel all crispy.
0: Well, Alana, you know New York. We don't put on clothes. We put on sponges. And then we just like wring them out in the afternoon and put on a new sponge and then jump in the pool. That's what I do.
1: That's for sure. So I'm looking at your Instagram page, Alana, and I have to ask you, because you know how much I love your Opel.
2: Yeah. Oh, it hasn't been there for a while.
0: Right.
1: I know. And it's the first question I asked Ray. I'm like, oh, good. We can talk about the Opel. Ray's like, yeah, I don't think so. But I know your passion for cars that just are a little outside of center. I'm seeing something that is making me cringe.
3: You are not alone.
0: Yeah.
1: I am cringing looking at this black mass of shiny metal that just, I'm thinking capital T, trouble.
0: Okay.
2: It is an Arnage T, so capital T for trouble is right in the name. Yeah. But look back up. I want to reassure you that the Opel is here. Wow. I got a nice little Opel-shaped car cover for it for last year. So it's been safely tucked away in a little blanket for later.
1: I was hoping you were telling me that you were growing geraniums out of it. No.
2: I love the Opel, and I will return to it. It had a rather unfortunate windshield leak during a very rare rainy season here. And
1: a leak in an Opel.
0: Yeah, what a surprise.
1: Really?
2: It's an experience that I had not had before, water damage in an automobile. So I'm going to have to do a fair amount of interior work, and there were just other projects ahead of it. So right now,
3: she's trying to say is it needs a complete restoration because she has beat it down to nothing.
0: Well, you've done a lot of work to that car. You know, Alana, I was just telling Chris before the show, you know, things happen weird in life. You know, like I have my little Fiat Spider. I haven't had it out yet this year. It's been in its storage garage. I haven't had time. You know, sometimes that happens. So you just leave it tucked away and get to it later. But
2: well, the nice thing about cars, because unlike children or pets or friends, if you ignore a car for a year, you might have some mechanical things you have to fix, but emotionally, it's fine.
0: Right.
2: You have not done permanent emotional damage to it.
0: Well,
2: so
0: it does mind. Okay. Well, as Tom knows, you know, when things are stored a long time, they can talk back to you. I'm thinking about a certain boat that was a bit of a project. That's what happened is, you know, they're going to need their day and their time, and they're going to say, hey, now it's all about me. But I just watched another video on YouTube. Some guy was talking about buying a Bentley, and I've been around them a little, not too close, but I didn't realize they had such crappy consumable parts. Like, what the hell's with that hose?
1: Yeah.
3: I'm also surprised by that. You would think for that kind of money, they would build a good car.
0: Yeah, right?
2: I mean, okay, all right. So,
1: yeah, there's some backstory to this, and I'm dying
2: to hear. So much backstory, and I'll get to it in a second. But the thing that is sort of the most upsetting, it's going to be upsetting to you guys, it's upsetting to us, it's going to be upsetting to all of your listeners of the same age. Mm-hmm. That is a 2002 Bentley, which means that it is like a almost 25-year-old car. So that almost 25-year-old hose. So like if this was the year 2000 and, you know, it was a car from like the early 90s or late 80s and the hose had blown, you wouldn't be like, oh, man, that's a crappy hose. You'd be like, why did you not change the hose in 25 years?
0: Yeah, I'll tell you something interesting. I'm driving I have a 2008 Toyota FJ Cruiser. It's my car to go over everything in. I love it. And there's a guy I follow on YouTube. He was a Toyota certified mechanic, and now he has his own shop. And he did a video recently and said, on these Toyotas of that age, if your hoses don't look like Alana's, and the belts aren't shredded, he said, leave them alone. They're better than what you're going to buy to replace them. And he says, unless they're swollen and you see an obvious problem, leave them. And I was ready to order everything, you know, to change it over. And I said, you know what? No, I'm just going to leave it again, and we'll see. Let's see if he's right.
1: By the way, you can see a picture of the hose split on Alana's Instagram page.
0: If you
1: go take a look. Because I'm looking at it now going, oh, my God.
2: It's a big split, yeah. What happened is that I was driving the Bentley, and I got some coolant coming out onto the hood and some steam, and I was like, well, that's a problem. So I actually got it towed home, which, you know, is also expensive. Plus, embarrassing. Like, when you have to call AAA, and they're like, what is the car make and model? And you're like, it is a Bentley Arnage, and they're like... But it's not the funniest AAA call we've ever made. Tom has made the funniest AAA call we've ever made.
1: Which was what?
3: And this is because of another Alana adventure. But we drove our 1915 Dodge like 30-something miles to a car show. Right. And it was a whole thing of driving around the city. They had an antique car parade where you drove around in the Pasadena mountain range.
1: Right.
3: Anyway, our car broke, and we had to get towed home. And so I called AAA, and I told them I needed my 1915 Dodge towed. And they said, what year is it? And I said, 1915.
2: It's a 15. It's a
0: 15. Right. Oh, a 15, yeah.
1: Oh, 2015.
3: That's how it got relayed to the tow truck guy. He only saw it as being a 15 Dodge.
0: Yeah.
3: And then when he got there to pick it up, he's like, you know, I did not think I was picking up this. He had his picture taken with the car.
0: Oh,
3: and
0: cool.
2: He was expecting like a 2015 Charger or something.
1: Right.
2: Like that.
1: Right. Exactly. Right. What was the cause of the breakdown, Tom?
3: Valve spring retainer broke on it. Oh, wow. Lost a cylinder, which on that car you actually lose two cylinders because they share an intake port.
0: Nice.
3: We actually drove it about 5 miles on two cylinders to get back to civilization.
0: Wow.
2: Yeah,
1: wow.
2: That must
3: have... And I didn't want to drive it 30 miles back here.
0: You know, I did that on a motorcycle once. We were out at the track out here in the Eastern Long Island, and I had a Honda, missed a shift, redlined the thing, and then the bike was kind of popping on the way back to the, you know, through the pits. And they use a stud and lock nut affair to adjust the rockers. And the nut had loosened, fell off, the stud came out, so the rocker was just flapping, and I had, like, you know, no exhaust valve. And I had a ride home with my then-girlfriend, who became my wife, another, like, 70 miles back home.
1: Oh, wow.
0: And did it. And just said, hey, you know what? I'll get as far as I can get, and then we'll deal with it. But, yeah, it actually worked, and then I fixed it, and everything was... But that one valve would always... I'd hear just a slight little noise in the engine, and I knew right where to go. It was that one. It would always loosen, you know, more than the others had problems. But
3: you know, and along those same lines of limping something like that home, after we determined what was wrong, everybody's like, well, should we get a tow truck? What do we do? I said, well, we're nowhere near a tow truck. No phones there. Let's just, we'll drive it. We drove it to our friend's house and dropped it off there.
0: Yeah. Well, you had a tow truck.
3: We did.
0: Yeah. That was another story. Everything is a story, Chris, with these. Everything is, and it's
1: I'm
0: great.
1: Loving this. You get it?
0: And it's great because I follow it on YouTube, and it's, like, phenomenal. Truthfully.
3: In fact, I offered, we have a 1965 Ford F-350 tow truck. It's like tow mater. I offered it to Alana to bring home the Bentley, but she didn't want to use
2: it. That's not true. I called him to tell him that the Bentley was ailing. And he said, what did I tell you when you bought this car? And I said, you told me to call AAA and not you.
3: I did say that. Does anybody know why you have this car?
1: Yeah, I'm dying to know what prompted you. When during the course of the day you said, pass the salt, I want to go buy a Bentley.
0: Right.
2: I mean, it was pretty similar to that. Well, first of all, you know that we work a lot on impulse. We do not make deeply researched and intelligent buying decisions necessarily.
0: Are we going to talk?
2: Vibes. I want this in my life. You know, right. That's how I ended up with the Opel and the Jensen. Right.
0: Well, I was going to say, are we going to talk about the Nova at some point?
2: It's gone.
0: Yeah, I know. I know.
1: Oh, no.
0: That ended up being a good looking car.
2: I turned the Nova into a Bentley. All right, here's how it happened.
1: Wow.
2: So you were talking about the weather earlier, and it has been lovely this month, but last month it was not lovely. It was very, very hot. And, you know, I don't own a single car that has working air conditioning.
0: Oh, boy.
2: And
3: I do.
2: He does. I do not. And they're all, you know, R12. So if I wanted them to be working air conditioning, that's an expensive and, like, questionably legal procedure
0: in California. Yeah,
1: exactly.
2: So no AC. It was very hot, and I had a day where I was just trying to do normal people things in my not normal cars, and there was a lot of traffic, and there was a lot of parking in crummy parking garages, and then more traffic, and it was so hot, and the Jensen is so hot to be inside of, and and by the time I got home, it's like my clutch legs faded. I'm like ready to pass out. I'm so sweaty that it's like I like make a noise as I like get off the seat, you know, spatula. And so I came inside. It was a Thursday. I came inside and I said, I gotta have a summer beater. I need something that has AC, and then we can just sell it in November.
1: Sure, like, Bentley. That works out just fine.
0: Most people buy a Corolla, you know?
1: That's what I'm thinking. Where's the Camry?
2: So he suggests some reasonable things, Lincoln Town Car, that kind of.
1: Sold. Yeah. I'll take it.
2: That's totally sensible. You know, we're looking and they're like, I don't know, 12 grand, 13 grand for like a nice one. Because the thing is, and if you're looking for working AC,
1: yeah,
2: you can't go two beater because AC is often the first thing that goes out on an automobile.
1: Very
2: so
1: true.
2: You've got to be willing to spend a little bit.
1: Mm-hmm.
2: And then it had to be, what is it, 95, 96 and newer, right? Because of the AC issue. Yes.
0: Yeah.
2: And, you know, so we're looking and then, you know, I've got friends and they're also sending sensible suggestions like, oh, you know, maybe a Lexus. You know, I'm like, these cars are all so boring. And then
1: they are.
2: And then I was like, all right, well, maybe, like, what about, you know, those early SRT Chryslers or, like, the early Cadillac Vs? Those are great cars.
1: If you could put up with the North Star, yeah, sure.
2: They all have, like, 100,000 miles and 2 accidents, you know? Like, they've been trashed. There's not a single nice one out there. And they're still, like, 30 grand at that point.
1: Right.
2: I'm like, looking, I'm like, you know, and I'm like, I know I should just be sensible. I could just... For 12 grand, I could just be in air conditioning. But I'm like looking at the cars,
3: she didn't want anything I picked out. Like I found mint conditions, like Mercury Grand Marquis, and she's like, I don't want
0: nice. No, that's a great that's the quintessential beater. Yeah,
1: you just took the thought out
0: Tom,
1: of my head.
0: Yeah, you hit it, man.
2: I looked at that car and I thought, my nightmare is that I'm going to be in that car and some like 16-year-old's going to be like, oh, did you buy that new?
0: And you know, you could have.
1: We could just paint flames on it. No big deal. Put a spoiler on it.
2: That would
3: work. And I also learned that it's possible not drive a sensible plane car. Yeah. Everything that we found that was great he didn't want.
2: He didn't want it.
0: Right. Right.
1: Oh, don't let me sing the praises of a police car, because I will. We only have an hour. I mean, will.
2: You know, I know. I fully know.
1: Crown Vic.
2: I fully know that is a good idea.
3: Cheapest, most reliable car you could buy.
2: Yeah. Then he found a Bentley or a Rolls Royce or something, and was like, oh, this maybe.
3: Well, I saw a lot of Bentleys.
2: Now we know why.
3: For like 12 to 30 grand. And I'm like, wow, these things are free.
0: Yeah. The car is free. The maintenance isn't.
1: The maintenance is right. The price of the car.
0: Right.
2: Yes. So
3: so we sold our Nova Project car for $1,000 more than this Bentley cost.
0: Wow.
3: Wow. Let's get the Bentley.
2: Yeah. We didn't sell the Nova to get the Bentley. We had already sold the Nova.
1: Right.
2: And it was like, we'd made it pretty far on the restoration.
0: Yeah. I was stoked about that car because it was in the beginning, it was moving along. Then it disappeared. It was like, all right, what happened? Something happened here. You know, and then it came back. And then you explained the story.
2: Nothing happened. He was working on it. You know, I was traveling a whole bunch last year, and he was working on it while I was gone. But I don't know.
0: You had the body shop, the paint shop hell, right? That was paint shop jail.
3: Well, you know, it's just a big, it's hard to put together a car someone else has totally disassembled.
0: Yes.
3: Including the point where they took things out that any normal car person would not take out.
0: Yeah, don't you love that?
3: Mm-hmm. Yeah, so, you know, there's too many things going on here. We could not wrap that project up.
1: Right. I call them DPOs, dreaded previous owners.
0: Correct.
2: Yeah.
1: DPOs.
3: Exactly.
2: You know, and it came with a ton of new parts, but they weren't the parts that we would have bought for it. So then it's like the enthusiasm that you have for fighting to fit in a part that doesn't quite fit right when you didn't even pick that part. It's like, it's a morale issue.
0: Yeah.
1: Yeah. Yeah, it's true. And this is why I've always sung the praises even to Ray. I like stock. Just keep it stock. But Ray, of course, can't leave enough alone. And we'll tell you all kinds of stories about trying to get a round peg in a square hole on every single car he's modified.
0: I'm changing more stuff now, and it's, you know, I'm in the aftermarket hell. And now trying to deal with suppliers and get people on the phone. I called a fan company, DeWitt's, you know, for like 2.5 weeks ago. And finally got a call back just 2 days ago. Meanwhile, in that time, I said, I got to make a decision. I got to make purchases here. And I did. I spent over $1,000 on this stuff. And now the guy calls me to answer my questions. I said, well, I think I got it solved. And when I told him what I did, he goes, wow, let me know how that works out. I was thinking about doing the same thing. I was like, oh, I got to be your R&D guy now. Okay, we'll do that.
2: You'd be like, can I at least get free shipping?
0: Yeah, right. Well, from Summit, I did. I mentioned, hey, make sure you know, on the order, I said, hey, I got my Summit bucks. Take that off. I said, and wait a minute. I just got the email. It's Christmas in July. I want that free shipping. He goes, oh, yeah, we'll give you that too. Like, every little bit helps.
2: No, it does. So I ordered a new radiator hose for the Bentley. And by new, I mean a new old radiator hose. Cause
0: wow.
3: From the UK.
2: Yeah.
0: From the UK.
1: Oh, yeah.
0: Oh, boy. So AutoZone was no help.
2: No, I think they AutoZone have brake pads?
3: We looked it up. If you put in 2002 Bentley Arnage into the AutoZone computer, they sell spark plugs for it. They sell windshield wiper blades.
1: Just the blades.
3: Brake pads. And that is all. Not rotors, not anything else.
0: So
3: blades and plugs.
2: To be fair, I think that the Opel GT is it's similar. Like, there wasn't very much we got at AutoZone for the Opel.
3: No, there's more for the Opel. You were mistaken on that.
0: How about what does it take to get the windshield wiper arms off that Bentley?
3: Oh, gosh. Well, you know,
0: in case one wanted to do that.
1: One word, Wentworth. That's it.
3: The other one had never been off and was stuck on there.
0: Right.
3: You know, if you're a home hobbyist like we are, you just fire up your milling machine and make the tool to pull that off.
0: Right. And the tool, what was the price of that tool if one wanted to buy one?
3: They sell them for $600.
0: What a deal. You know what? I'd rather go on a Snap-on truck and buy another wrench set. But Tom, you're very well equipped as well, though. That's the thing. So for most people, they would be totally out of, you know, they'd be up a creek.
3: Yeah, it'd be a big problem.
2: Yeah, I would not recommend that someone follow this path without
1: getting their head examined.
2: The people and the technology and the attitude for it. Like, I just think it's funny, you know? I get stories out of it. It's something to talk about with my fellow car people.
0: Yeah.
2: You know, down the road at some point, like, no one can ever take away from me the fact that I have, well, am currently, but I am a Bentley owner, right? Like, right. I have had a Bentley, and that is a hilarious thing for me to say, because this is a car that when it was new cost $250,000, and I would never be able to buy a current new one, and yet it's still a Bentley, and I still own a Bentley.
0: You know, to that, that note, 2 weeks ago, one of my side gigs is I do automotive inspections for a company, you know, pre-sale stuff for classic cars. So I had to do a Ferrari F40. Which I'm like, what do I know about that? But, you know, so I saw the guy's brother. We took it for driving it, and I have to check everything. It's a 6-page report, 200 pictures. I said, you know, put the AC on. Oh, no, the AC doesn't work. I'm like, it's a 2009 Ferrari. He goes, oh, yeah, well, that's the first thing that goes on any car. I'm like, not a Ferrari F40, dude. And then, of course, the radio didn't work. Yeah, I think it's maybe a fuse. And the car was in great shape otherwise. So I always have a follow-up phone call with the company, and they ask me questions about stuff that I note like that. And they said, that stuff wasn't working, huh? I said, no. Well, why do you think they didn't fix it? I said, because it's a Ferrari.
1: Yeah.
0: It's like, you know, well, how come you couldn't check the oil? I said, well, it's a dry sump system. I said, there was no way. I didn't see how to do it. It was like no dipstick anywhere. You know, I said, so cars like that do get into, you're in another stratosphere when you're dealing in that mess.
1: Just let me throw something in here. Ilana, I purchased this for $1,800. I have a 2002 Chevy Tracker.
4: Classic.
1: Which was the Geo Tracker, I have one of those. It's a four-door. It is gray. It is ugly. And I use it to haul leaves in it. I take the leaves from my yard. I bring them to the dump. I bring the car back. When I tell you, all four windows work. The cruise control works. The air conditioning works.
0: Yeah.
1: I'm serious.
2: I do like a Tracker, but if I had a Tracker, it would have to be like one of the teal one, 90s ones.
0: Oh, right.
1: Like, with the canvas top.
2: It's got to be either funny or fantastic.
0: Right.
2: Anything else.
1: Right. This one is incredibly ordinary. My wife doesn't even want to look at it.
2: See? I'm with her.
0: I agree.
1: The paint is flying off it as we speak.
0: Well, you know, and today I'm driving my four-door Mazda that's got rust, you know, and the windows work, the AC work, but that's my Queens beat. I'll be going to Queens this week, you know, and that's what I'm taking. You know, you park it anywhere, it's the city car. It's like, no one looks twice. It's black. I put black rims, took the aluminum wheels off, and I scrapped them. I got the scrap value for the aluminum and put a set of black steel wheels on, painted them nice, chrome lug nuts. Done. No. Nobody looks twice.
2: You guys, those are smart decisions. Everyone should do what you did. But mine is funnier.
0: Yes.
1: Oh, yours is much better story-wise. Yes. Hands down, much better.
2: I feel a little bit like it's almost, you know, people are like, oh, do you feel like now you want to look down on the poor? And I'm like, no. I feel like I have, this is like a sleeper agent that gets me into the areas where the rich people are.
0: Okay.
2: And I am just, you know, really I've stolen from them because they, all that depreciation, that was on them.
0: Yeah.
2: Right. I got the benefit from it, you know? Now I can go park it, you know, the valets like to put it up front and stuff, you know? They think, it's like those scammers, you know, how there's like those con people who like get into the rich people worlds because all you have to do is like have a really well-fitting suit and then rich people think you're rich and then they invest in your company that doesn't exist.
0: Right.
2: This is what I now can do because of the Bentley.
0: Well, you see, and that's
3: the Bentley is in fabulous cosmetic condition. So this is
1: great.
3: Like a brand new car. Mm-hmm. Our neighborhood knows it's not new. They think we bought a brand new one.
0: Oh, yeah. And the fact, well, they do look, you can't get timeless. And the fact that you have to take a cover off to see the radiator hose is pretty amazing in itself. But I'll tell you, Lana.
2: It's exciting when the fluid was all coming out because it's like, why is it coming straight out of the grill?
0: Yeah. You see, that's having a car like that and doing things like that. That's what endears you and gets you on radio shows. And that's why we don't get asked to be on radio shows or TV shows.
2: Yeah. You just need, you're just one, you know, $20,000 Bentley purchase away from being. But you know what I'm worried about now is that, like, you know, somebody's going to be cruising the neighborhood for crime and they're going to be like, oh, we should break into this house with the Bentley. And then they're going to break in and they're going to be like, these people do not even have a television.
0: Yeah.
1: That's hysterical. Are you still carrying the Grey Poupon? Has anybody asked you?
2: Everyone asks, yes.
0: Yeah, yeah. That's something.
1: I love it. It's please, you have to walk us through the buying process of this car, how you stumbled on it, what mansion you bought it from.
3: We didn't know what to drive to go pick it up.
0: Yeah, yeah.
3: Do we take the Trans Am? How do you buy a Bentley?
0: Right. You borrow somebody's
3: to pick up the Bentley?
0: Yeah, borrow somebody's Porsche, I guess. Yeah.
1: I don't know. I would have taken the wrecker. I would have taken the truck.
2: We took the Jensen, which turned out, I think, to be the right choice.
3: Yeah, well, the short version of buying the Bentley is we found it on Facebook Marketplace. And there were several to choose from. At first, I found a red one, but Alana's like, I don't want a red one. It's too flashy.
2: Also, it was not, like, it wasn't as good of, there's, like, all these different engines that happened right at that 2000 mark because there was all this complicated BMW to Volkswagen swap.
1: Right.
2: And so there's, like,
1: it's not the 6.2 then, right? It's not the 6.2 V8?
2: It's 6.75.
1: Oh, okay.
3: The old Rolls-Royce engine dating from
2: 1959. Yeah, so there's like the BMW V8, and then there's the single turbo version of this engine, and then there's the twin turbo version of this engine.
1: Right. And those are the ones you don't want, right?
3: Oh, maybe. That's what we got.
2: It depends which chat room you're in, because, you know, some people are like, you want the BMW one, you don't want the Rolls one. Some people are like, you only want the single turbo, you want the red label, you want the green label. This is past all of those. This is the twin turbo. I think it is the one you want from a performance.
0: You know,
1: for a performance, right.
0: I got it. When the car is worn out, Tom, that's the donor for a small plane you could build. I mean, they use Rolls engines for Merlins and Rolls. That's just putting a little plane.
3: You know, this engine is the twin turbo, the old-fashioned Rolls-Royce engine, although obviously they've modernized it. But what's funny about it to me is peak power is 450 horsepower at 4,300 RPM.
0: Oh, geez. Wow.
3: And it's got like 650 foot-pounds of torque.
0: Yeah,
3: in the manual, it says it's like the hand of a giant pushing you along.
0: Right.
1: Yes.
3: And, there are other lesser power plants that needlessly rev to higher RPM.
1: Right.
0: That's great. You want to meet the copywriter. You want to meet the guy that just writes that manual. That's
2: a serious marketing twist.
3: And I think what really happened is when they modernized this engine, they put the turbos on it, and they dynoed it, they all stood around looking at each other like, it only revs to 4,300 RPM.
0: Right.
1: It's like a freight train.
0: Right.
1: Yeah. That is amazing.
2: I know. I should really put a tow hitch on it and just like.
0: Yeah. Right. Oh, that'd be cool.
2: Tow the boat. We'll tow the ramp truck back with it.
0: Yeah. Right.
3: Well, we went and picked it up with the Jensen Interceptor, and the guy says, "Hey, you have a Jensen Interceptor." And we're like, "Well, don't you have a Jensen Interceptor?"
1: Yes, we collect these British vehicles.
0: Yeah.
1: Yes,
0: yeah, exactly.
2: So we got it from the I believe the second owner, if the paperwork is accurate. So they had a shop, and they did like movie car rentals. So they had gotten two high-end cars for a movie, and they had had this for about a year, and they had got it.
3: Wisely sold it.
2: Yeah.
3: And they had problems.
2: Wisely. They were like, that hose feels squishy.
0: Yeah.
2: Gonna pass this on.
0: Kick it out.
2: But I mean, the process was, we went there, we test drove it around the block. We did not, and this was a mistake, we did not test all of the windows or check that all of the turn signals work. So not all of them do.
0: See?
2: But it drove really nice, and the brakes worked, and the air conditioning worked so well that the metal vents get actually frosty, like a perfect beer.
0: Yeah.
3: Wow.
2: And I was like, let's do it.
0: If you had a

0: can't remember at all, maybe it's been long enough that it's gone from your record. And that's a little mental pat on the back. So if the memory of the last moving violation you've received is becoming a little fuzzy, then accept the fact that you're paying too much for your car insurance and know full well that you were part of the Motormouth Radio Honor Group of the Hour this week.
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1: Excellent. This was,
0: you got the promo for the best one was the first one. 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
6: 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Every Sunday, 12 to 1. 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You might learn something.
1: Yep, you might learn something. I don't know. Sometimes we don't. We try. But we're back. Motormouth Radio with Ray Guarino, Chris Switzer, Ms. Lanisher, and Tom. Hey, wait, what happened to my music? We broke down. So, and we have a call, folks, so let us do this.
0: Right, okay.
1: Yeah, let's try. Let's play with this. Let's go to the phones and say hi. You're on with the Motormouths and Alana and Tom.
7: Ray, Chris, Alana, and Tom, Billy G.
1: Hey, Billy, what's up?
0: Hey!
7: Quiet. How's my old friend Alana doing?
8: I'm doing great, and I just talked with your daughter, I think.
7: Yes, you did. Yes, yes.
8: Yeah. Just a real coincidence. Another project I was working on, and she has a cool job, and she was working on the marketing team for that. So yes. It was a real nice overlap of people that I'm fond of.
7: She said, a small world. I said, Jack, I said, remember, it was like 2012. We went out to California, and Alana took us through the back, and we went to lunch. I said, yeah, and then, you know, it's funny, Alana, I mean, how long ago that you came to New York? We did the walk around and the connecting highway thing.
1: Yeah, what year was that? Boy, that was like the early, that was 2000, was it 9 or 10? It was a while ago.
0: It was over 10 years ago, yeah.
8: Yeah, I think it was after 2012, because I would think it was for Hot Rod.
1: It was.
7: Because I just ended up buying that 70, I bought the 74 Corvette, but I multiplied since then, Alana. I'm up. I got a six. I count my daily driver. I have 8 cars now.
8: That's amazing. Do you remember, Tom, when I went to New York to do the connecting highways? And Billy took me all around and then we went and we saw his Corvette on the steepest driveway that I've ever seen, where he had to have little jack stands to just get the car out of his driveway enough to see it.
1: And I actually still throw it up to my wife, because you're the only woman who's come into the house and commented that I had valve covers under my pool table, and it was a good thing. I said, you see? Other women like that.
7: Those were good times. Yeah, thank you.
1: It was.
7: You know, everybody, you know, I'm still running the annual event, Delano. I'm coming back for my 27th year. So I just tell people I'm going to keep doing it until I get it right.

0: face. So
1: yeah. I gotta come out for the show sometime because that always looked like a really good time.
2: Yeah, it is.
0: I got a few more in me. So, but other than that, steady as she goes. I'm so excited that you guys are on the air. And Tom, we never met, but I said, Alana, we had such a good time. I mean, it was just that nice. But
3: great.
0: Yeah. And then my daughter, Jackie, yes. So I appreciate everything, all right?
1: Yeah. Well, tell Jackie I say hi.
0: I will. Guys, we'll talk. Everything else as well, you know.
2: All right, Billy.
0: Thank you very much.
2: All right, Billy. Talk to you soon.
0: Bye-bye.
2: So long.
4: Take care, Billy.
2: That was the one and only Billy Velvet.
4: Yes. Velvet.
1: His daughter was working on the team that did the Earnhardt documentary.
2: Okay. So,
4: oh, wow.
1: And so if you guys haven't watched that, it's really good. Tom and I watched it a couple weeks ago. I think it's on Amazon Prime.
2: Okay.
1: And, yeah, if you know the story, there's a lot of back stuff that I didn't know. And if you're not familiar with the story of Dale Earnhardt Sr., it's quite the story.
2: Cool.
4: Yeah. I think Dale Earnhardt was monumental in, like, propelling NASCAR into the stratosphere. Because I remember when it used to be, you know, a mom and pop, you know, moonshine running type of hobby, sport, whatever you want to call it. Not a hobby. But, I mean, and then all of a sudden, boom, like all the big money and all the big tracks and everything. And I always felt like Dale Earnhardt had a hand in that because everybody came to watch him.
2: You're going to make Brian call because Brian just told a story Thursday night on Plane and Traffic about that. But if he's around, expect that light to light. But yeah, now that's great. I love when we have the bi-coastal connections. It's so cool. You know, it's nice. Good stuff.
4: It's funny, Alana. I'm looking at the video that you shot on Instagram of the Bentley, and then you swing around to the Trans Am and you fire it up. Yeah. I could see it from here how bad it's idling. Am I wrong?
1: That's it perfectly happy. That is my most reliable automobile, that 81 Turbo Trans Am. It has,
3: You know what's funny? I know the video you're talking about.
4: I'm watching the steering wheels doing this.
3: Well, because everything in that car is loose.
2: I felt your pain, Tom, because I recently, in the last 6 months or so, I recently changed the power steering pump on my Pontiac. Not as bad as the TA. I have a 65 Pontiac, so it's a little bigger. But it is. There are some machinations and things you had to go through to get those things out. So I watched that video and said, oh, yeah.
1: That video where we lost a bolt.
2: Always.
1: We could not find it. And then after everything was put back together, you know, went and got into a different bolt. This was a power steering pump on the TA a month or so ago.
2: Right.
1: And after everything was put together, Tom calls me out there. He's like, oh, I found the bolt. And it was like on the radiator, like under.
2: Uh-huh.
1: I don't know how it got there.
2: No, you never know. You never know. I mean, that happens all the time to everybody. And
4: agreed.
2: Yeah. It's just one of those things that you just learn to live with.
4: Yeah, my Triumph TR6, another British fine automobile, used to shake itself apart all the time. And I mean, it was different things like calipers. Like a bolt flew off the caliper one time. I was like, what in the world? How did that happen? Yeah. So yeah, I totally sympathize
2: I just want to know why when something falls, can't it just drop? Why does it end up in the middle, under the middle of the damn car all the time? That's why I buy extension magnets. You know?
1: And you're happy if it goes to the ground.
2: Yeah.
1: Because a lot of it'll be a clear shot to the ground, and yet somehow it'll like hit an air molecule and like zing off to the side and end up like nowhere near where you dropped it. I don't know how that happened.
2: Just a few weeks ago, I was down in the Carolinas working on my daughter's car. I brought my floor jack and all my tools with me, of course. I got the thing up in a driveway, and I dropped the bolt. And there's a plastic shield under the RAV4. So I heard it hit the plastic. I said, okay. So it wasn't on the ground. I got my hand up into the access hole because I didn't want to have to take the 10 millimeter bolts off because they, even though I never seize them, they rust. They always rust again for some reason. Mm-hmm. Well, up here in New York, they did down there. So I don't know. So I got my hand.
4: You don't smack the heck out of it with like the back of your hand?
2: I tried that first. I tried that first. And I did get my hand in there, and I found the one bolt, but another one fell. And same thing. hit the plastic, but I couldn't. Well, that's how I know I've had enough work, like time to stop. It's either when I start tripping over things or dropping things. And that one I couldn't find. So luckily my son-in-law, I said, listen, I know you don't have any hardware here, but we need like, you know, an 8 by 1.25 millimeter by 25 millimeter bolt. And he comes out with this blister packs, like it must have been from an IKEA project with all the little compartments of little hardware, and one of them had little bolts in it. I said, that's it. That's an 8 by 1.2. Give me that.
3: Did it have the IKEA wrench to put that bolt in?
2: Oh, God, yeah. Well, I'll tell you something about that. My daughter, we moved her up to an apartment upstairs in the house, and she bought a lot. I've been building furniture like you don't want to know. And some of the stuff she gets, I don't know, it's probably from Temu or other places, and I'm not really impressed. We did go to IKEA last week. Now, IKEA was my go-to, everybody's go-to place to bash. I tell you, I built three pieces of IKEA furniture. That stuff is like the queen's gold compared to this other crap.
4: That's because you're half Swedish.
2: Ah, yeah, I guess. It was a few meatballs. Yeah, the IKEA stuff far surpassed this other crap.
1: But. No, that's true. Do you remember when we helped Laura put that bed together? It was not from IKEA, and it was like
3: horrible.
2: Right. Oh, man. Right. Mm-hmm. Well, of course, the tools I give you, just throw them out. I'm going, you know, I got grabbing the Milwaukee stuff and all my bit drivers, and I like to, yeah, forget it. It's, yeah.
4: So just getting back to the Bentley for a second, because I'm dying to know, have you done the first service on this car? What's the mileage on it, by the way? I didn't even ask.
1: Oh, 41,000.
4: Oh, so it's not even due for a service yet.
3: Yeah. There are no high mileage Bentley.
1: Yeah. it is due, we think, for spark plugs and possibly an oil change. I think it is actually due for, I think this would be its second service. I think the first one... Which
3: it's actually,
1: have,
3: it's actually a very well maintained car. Yeah. Whoever had it
4: that's
3: before.
4: Great.
1: Yeah, like we took all of the filters out. They've all been changed before. Like the oil is clean. Everything was full. The coolant is clean. Like somebody, it was not completely neglected.
4: That's wonderful to hear.
2: How many quarts does it hold, Alana? How much oil does that car hold?
3: Oh, we don't. I don't know.
2: I bet you it's a lot.
1: Probably a lot. I think.
2: Yeah.
3: Has a 26-gallon gas tank.
2: Yeah. Wow.
4: Wow.
2: I know I bought we gave my daughter and son-in-law a Volvo XC90. We got it at the shop, and we flipped it to him. And first time I serviced it, I was like, damn, this thing takes like 7.5 quarts of oil. Like, what the hell are they doing?
1: Oil's expensive. Everything's going to be expensive. We were just looking at the spark plugs, and one bank looks real easy. So that'll be mine. And then other bank.
3: I don't like the way this is going.
2: No.
3: You can do both things.
1: Yeah. No, I think it's going to be possible, but the driver side looks difficult.
3: This whole powertrain package in the Bentley looks to me like it's all put together as a unit, and then the body is dropped over the powertrain.
2: Yes, exactly.
3: Oh, yeah. If you need to service it or work on it, you have to take the body back off.
2: Yeah. I mean, I did a job for a guy. It was late last year. Nice. Super B, and he had a 440 in this thing with headers, and I said, oh yeah, I'll just throw plugs in it. And I was like, what did I get myself into? Why did I ever? I was like, yeah, well, I do it.
4: No, you don't.
2: Oh my God,
4: you don't just throw.
3: Well, anybody who's worked on a 440 understands how hard they are to do plugs on.
1: Yeah.
2: It took three of us.
3: This Bentley on the driver's side is 10 times worse.
2: Yeah, I can imagine. Yeah.
4: Incredible. But I got to hand it to you because you are I guess you could say the forefront of automotive technology from a homegrown standard, or if you want to call it a standard, but just to take on a project like that and actually record it. I'm sure the stories that are going to come out, the amount of videos that are going to be created from this one car is going to be exceptional, and I'm looking forward to it.
3: Already, I thought we'd only have one video about it, but apparently it's going to be giving.
2: When you see Tom light the torch, you know it's getting serious.
3: If anybody's thinking about buying a car like this, if you're good at working on your own stuff, it's just a car. It's got a hood. It's got a deck lid, you know.
2: Yeah,
4: right.
3: It's got a GM transmission.
4: Right. Yeah.
2: Well, let me ask you this. Keeping in the flavor of the channel and all the YouTube channel, can it do a burnout?
3: Well, we haven't done that yet.
1: We have not done that because it has a very sophisticated suspension, including spheres. And I really don't want to break it yet, but I have read the old Car and Driver reviews of it. And if you turn the traction control off, apparently this thing will drift until you have no tires left.
2: With the torque, I would imagine. Yeah.
1: And it's like 6,000 pounds.
2: Wow. Well, once you get it going.
4: I thought you were going to say no because you'll spill your gray poop.
2: I was thinking of the torque. I was just thinking that torque's got to work in your favor.
4: That is a freight train.
1: It got very impressed reviews in 2002 about its power delivery.
3: It's a pretty fast car. Yeah. It does 60 in 5 seconds.
2: That's good. Yeah, for 6,000 pounds, that's impressive.
4: Yeah, that's damn near respectable, definitely.
1: It is in no way my best car, but it is one of the funniest. And we have a lot of funny cars. So
4: I love it.
2: Yeah. It's a great talking point.
4: Yeah, and that's the joy of seeing what you're doing, is the fact that your cars are so unique, and people are, I'm sure, just gravitating to say, okay, what kind of trouble to get into
1: now? What bad idea did you do now? But I think that it's nice to have people who, you know, have a community that doesn't take cars too seriously, you know, as collector cars become more valuable and as there are fewer people involved in the hobby at a grassroots level, you know, there's like no humor left. You know, you talk to, you know, you go to like a Corvette show or something or like no one's telling jokes, man. They're serious about this stuff. You know, you go to like a 9/11 mountain meet or something. No one's funny. Like, you know, they are serious about these cars. They want you to know that they've got like a one of one color frustrating. I'm glad that is the conversation that makes them happy, but I want comedy with my cars.
3: I don't blame you. The funny thing about driving this car, sitting in traffic, if there's a guy in a Camry next to you, you know, he paid twice what we paid for the Bentley.
2: There you go.
4: You're right. Which is air-conditioned comfort.
2: So coming back around to like kind of where I started, what's up with the boat?
3: Oh, the Sidewinder, 1971 Sidewinder jet.
2: I mean, the history, I love the project mainly because of the history and because of your dedication to it. So,
3: well, we're doing a full restoration on our Sidewinder. Sidewinder is a very popular boat in the 70s. It looks like a James Bond.
2: Yeah, very cool.
3: Wrap around the windshield.
2: Right.
3: And my parents bought this boat new, and it was our family ski boat for 50 years. And it was used and abused. It was not a vehicle that your parents bought new and kept for you in pristine shape, and you now have it.
2: Right. Was it sunk two or three times? I forgot. Was it sunk two or three times?
3: It sunk at least one time. One time where only the tip of the bow was sticking out of the water.
2: Yeah, that's a good one.
3: My brother, actually, and this happened when the boat was like 2 years old, and I don't know how my dad was okay with this. Mm. But my brother ran over a ski rope, and on a jet drive, they've got to clean out to get the rope out if you tangle it up.
2: Yeah.
3: And he didn't know any better, and he pulled the freaking thing off in the middle of the lake and then dropped it over the side of the boat.
2: Yeah.
3: So there's a 2-inch hole in your boat filling it with water, and he sunk basically a brand new boat.
2: Yeah.
4: Wow.
3: And it was never the same after that. Having rebuilt it now, I can tell you, there was lots of things bad on it that wouldn't normally be bad had it not been underwater.
2: Right.
3: But, you know, I'm doing a pretty extensive rebuild of it. It's all painted now, re-gel coated, all new wood.
2: Yeah. Impressed that you found all the correct gauges and everything. And, of course, doing all the wiring all has to be done. But that's phenomenal. I mean, you know, we do, in the car world, we're used to that. And really, it's the same thing, just a different venue. But, you know, it's a whole different bunch of suppliers and a whole different network, and you got to make new friends and
4: whole different attitudes.
2: Grovel to new people.
3: I spent a lot of time at the boat shop trying to tell them how to spray metal flake paint.
1: They were stingy on the glitter.
2: No, you can't be.
3: They didn't know I wanted it more cartoony. They wanted to make it like a modern boat.
2: Yeah, no.
4: They wanted it to look like a dune buggy.
1: Exactly. We should have just gone to the Myers-Manx people. I think the boat has the most expensive chrome of anything that we've worked on so far.
3: The boat does have a lot of high-dollar chrome on it now. I had the original Sidewinder emblems. I had to get them. They're pot metal. Had to get them replated and a bunch of other stuff on it. And I didn't. There's no chrome shops in California, really.
2: Yeah.
3: They no. chrome-like finish, but it's not real chrome plating.
4: Right.
3: And so my friend Dave said, you have to use this guy, Advanced Plating in Tennessee. He says, they're not cheap, but they're very professional.
2: Right.
3: And it'll be perfect.
2: Yeah. Well, Paul.
3: And so I said, okay. He said, just mail it all to them. I'm like, mail it all to them? What if it gets lost?
2: Exactly.
3: I don't want to lose these things because you can't buy them.
2: Exactly.
3: Mm. Anyway, I was worried about sending it to them. I sent it all to them. They sent me back a quote, and everything had a picture of it. And it was all itemized, and there was no way they were going to lose anything.
2: Beautiful.
3: Like, and stuff.
2: Well, I'll tell you what we're losing, and it's time, quick. We're getting to the end of this hour, so we're going to have to wrap in a couple of minutes. So, Alana, if you want to put out any information or contact or tell people where they can find your social media stuff so they can follow you, please do that now.
1: Yeah, okay. Well, so I will be writing a column about the Bentley purchase for Car and Driver, so that will be in Car and Driver magazine. You can always
4: awesome.
1: Find my professional work there, and my unprofessional work, you can find me and Tom on YouTube at Challenge Her. You can find me on Instagram at Challenge Her. And Tom, what's your Facebook?
3: I have no idea.
4: I think that's an odd name for a Facebook
1: thing. I think it's Tom Yeager on Facebook.
3: If you find Alana, you'll find me.
1: Yeah, I do reshare his stuff, but he puts up a lot of little daily videos on Facebook with progress on our various projects, and that's Tom Yeager.
2: Right. And you find the dogs, too, because the dogs are always there. Always get the dogs. That's great. And I like the way you incorporate your friends into the videos and all that stuff. It's always a nice little respite because, you know, I sit down to watch YouTube as TV is what I do. And, you know, when I get to your stuff, I hope there's something new today. You know, and I'm always happy when there is.
1: I'm glad that you're enjoying it. I appreciate you watching it. And, you know, it's a blessing to have friends and stuff to do with them. So
2: I
1: want to keep everybody on camera.
2: For sure. So, so with that, I guess we're going to, we will wrap this show up. Chris, I think, in the upcoming weeks, maybe next week, may have Mr. Evan Steger from, Time to Shine, Detailing. That's the guy I use his chrome stuff, the chrome polish, phenomenal, petroleum based. Man, does it make chrome and aluminum just, it's unbelievable.
4: And it looks like Tom and Alana are going to be needing some shiny products for a certain vehicle.
2: Exactly. All right, so stay tuned for Kim and Thunder Road, the best of Springsteen in the band, because that's coming up next. We know you love her show more than us sometimes. And we will be, Alana, Tom, thank you very much for spending the hour with us. We appreciate it. We will be sure I'll tap you on the shoulder again in the future to do this again. Chris?
4: Yeah, we want to know more about that Bentley.
2: What do I tell the people waiting for me out in the parking lot?
4: Don't follow us home unless you're a funny car guy, which aren't many of you are not. So,
2: that's
4: loving the fact that Alana and Tom are championing the funny car people. We love it.
2: You got it. So for Chris Ray, Alana, and Tom, Motormouth Radio over and out. We'll see you next week on 90.3 WHPC. See ya.
4: See ya, bye.
2: Thanks, guys.

0: Welcome back to the Dog Show. Up next, we have Satchmo. Satchmo is a member of the Shelter Pet Group.
1: That's right, a group known especially for their couch-snuggling, ball-chasing, face-licking, tail-wagging, backyard-hanging, and of course, companionship.
0: And what breed would you say Satchmo is?
1: I'd have to go with maybe a Labish Terrier-Hound-Chihuahua-looking kind of mix.
0: Tremendous dog.
1: I'd also like to point out Satchmo's coloring, a white, gray, brown, black brindle, simply marvelous.
0: You know, it's such a treat to watch a dog like this.
1: Now, let's see him in action.
0: Look how he makes eye contact with his person.
1: That's actually known as the treat stare.
0: How intuitive. And now he appears to be excitedly turning in circles.
1: Ah, the happy dance, so common with this group.
0: And finally, the loving face lick.
1: It's great how he just gets in there and, well, licks.
0: Fantastic. But really, the best way to know an amazing shelter pet like Satchmo is to meet one.
1: Visit theshelterpetproject.org today. 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
7: 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My name is Mike McNeff. I'm one of the owners of the Irish Poet. And if you haven't stopped by yet, what are you waiting for? There's something here for everyone. Whatever you're in the mood for, we got it. Got kids? 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

Joe Grushecki and the House Rockers getting some help from Bruce Springsteen on a song Bruce co-wrote with Joe Grushecki called Code of Silence. That's Joe's studio version right here on 90.3 WHPC, the voice of Nassau Community College. And we kicked off Thunder Road with one from Magic and Living in the Future. I'm Kim Tracy. Thank you so much for joining me on Thunder Road, where I play anything written, produced, performed by Bruce Springsteen, in case you're wondering, or a member of the E Street Band. It truly is a labor of love and lust. Thank you so much for joining me today. And I want to play what you want to hear. So give me a call. Give me a text, 516-572-7440. I was at the Monmouth 250 concert on Friday night. I'll tell you all about it. Joe Grushecki was there. So was Little Stevie, so was Jake Clements, so was Gary U.S. Bond, and the Weaklings as well. So we'll hear about that in just a little bit. But first, let's go to August 30th, 2023 on the Only the Strong Survive Tour. It's Bruce Springsteen and the mighty E Street Band with Night Shift on 90.3 WHPC, 516-572-7440.

King, Ada Dye, Michelle Moe, Miss Lisa Lowe of the E Street Choir.

I think before we continue, I've got to hear some more. I mean, before we keep going, I got a fever in my pants for some.

Bruce Springsteen and the legendary E Street Band. A few songs live from MetLife Stadium, August 30th, 2025. I wrote 2026 in my notes, but no, it's 2023. It was Johnny 99. And the full band version of Johnny 99 just sounds so happy and so celebratory that you really do have to pay attention to the lyrics to realize that it's really not a very happy song. Especially that full band with the horns and the backup singers, it just sounds incredibly celebratory. And before that, Atlantic City, a live version there from MetLife Stadium. And I heard Rob mentioning, I didn't hear all of what Rob was talking about with Atlantic City, but something about whether or not the electric version of Atlantic City is better than the original album acoustic, solo acoustic version of Atlantic City. I have my vote for sure with that song. I like the Johnny 99 is a song. I do like the original version, the acoustic version, but I do like Johnny 99 electric. I don't like Atlantic City electric. I really prefer Atlantic City solo acoustic the way it was done originally on Nebraska. That's my personal opinion. You know, you can feel the way you want about it, obviously, but that's where I stand on Atlantic City. And we heard Night Shift getting that set of music started right here on 90.3 WHPC, the voice of Nassau Community College. 516-572-7440 is the number to call or to text, because I want to play what you want to hear. And for Dana and the Waterfront Warriors that are celebrating our veterans with a parade and barbecue in Long Beach today, here's We Take Care of Our Own on WHPC.

Title track, 1987's Tunnel of Love for Derek in East Hills. Right here on 90.3 WHPC, the voice of Nassau Community College. This is Thunder Road. Kim Tracy playing anything written, produced, or performed by Bruce Springsteen or a member of the E Street Band. And right before Tunnel of Love, we heard Billy Joel and Bruce Springsteen doing Bruce's song, Thunder Road. And that was for Dana in Long Beach. And we also heard We Take Care of Our Own, sending that out to the parade and barbecue happening right now in Long Beach in celebration of our veterans. 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Sunny today with a high of 82 degrees. Areas of smoke and haze may still be around, but for the most part, the air quality is much better. Clear skies tonight. Some smoke and haze are still possible with a low of 62 degrees. Tomorrow, it's going to be sunny with a high around 80. Clear skies tomorrow night, a low 69 degrees. It's currently 79 degrees and partly cloudy outside our studios at Nassau Community College on 90.3 WHPC. And don't forget to tell your friends and family that they can listen everywhere in the world. We are streaming in a lot of different places. I'm not going to overwhelm you. I'm just going to give you two right now. 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If you don't know about Nugs.net, check it out. You can get all of Bruce's live shows ever since 2014. They've been releasing every single live show he performs. And before 2014, about once a month, they've been releasing archived shows of Bruce. But if you just went to see Bruce on the Land of Hope and Dreams tour at the MSG and you want a copy of that show, just go to Nugs.net and you can get it there. 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Let's check out Bruce and the band featuring Tom Morello covering The Clash with Clampdown on 90.3 WHPC. 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
4: 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You're running out of time to see what Beery's is all about. 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

0: Grant Larson has offered me a chance to oversee a branch office of the National Park Service. This is like the park's equivalent of Bruce Springsteen pulling Courtney Cox on stage. I mean, one minute you're just a regular girl in the crowd, and the next minute you're dancing 10 feet away from freaking Max Weinberg.
1: WHBC.

Is New Jersey in the house tonight? Is New Jersey in the house tonight? Is New Jersey in the house tonight? And is there anybody alive out there is what I want. That's good. That's good. Because we are here tonight to bring the life out of you. We want to bring the life out of you. I want to go to the land of the living. But I can't get there by myself. I need you to get there with me. That's right. Yes, that's right. Max! I got 7 pictures booed, prophets on my tongue, living angels mercy sign, like coal in the sun. My heart is dark, but it's rising.

All right, Max, give me a big one. Once more.

Springsteen cover from 2022 from Rita Wilson and Elvis Costello. There's Fire right here on 90.3 WHPC, the voice of Nassau Community College. Kim Tracy playing anything written, produced, or performed by Bruce Springsteen or a member of the E Street Band. The show's called Thunder Road. Thanks for joining me. 516-572-7440 is the number to get in your suggestions. That's a phone number and also a number that you can text. So feel free to just reach out. And I want to play what you want to hear. So reach out. 516-572-7440. And before Fire, we heard Mary's Place. That was live from, I'm getting confused with my live shows here because I just bought these two at the same exact time. So that was a version of Mary's Place from, I believe I just played that from August 30th, 2023, East Rutherford, New Jersey. Yes, MetLife Stadium. So that's what Mary's Place was from. Sorry about that. And let me tell you about Monmouth 250. So I decided at kind of the last minute that I was going to get a ticket to go to this show. There were still tickets available for this event at Park Stage. It was basically a little festival. I was hoping for a Springsteen appearance, and unfortunately, I was incorrect. And I'm glad I actually didn't wage any money on it because he did not show up at that show, despite Joe Grushecki being there, Gary U.S. Bonds being there, Jake Clemens being there, little Stevie Van Zandt being there, as well as others I'm sure that he's close friends with. But sadly, he did not show up. However, it was a great show. I'm so glad that I went. I got to see Joe Grushecki and the House Rockers. They were amazing. Gary U.S. Bonds performed with Joe Grushecki. Gary U.S. Bonds is 87 years young. He just turned 87. He sounds fantastic. He looks fantastic. It was such a pleasure to see Gary singing with Joe Grushecki up there. They did New Orleans, they did Joe LeBlanc, and they did Bruce's This Little Girl. And Jake Clemens played. I never heard really much of Jake Clemens' solo material. He's a fantastic performer as well. Did a great job. I definitely am going to be paying more attention to his solo material as it's released. And then, of course, Little Stevie and the Disciples of Soul. They did not disappoint, that's for sure. They played the song, of course, that I was hoping that Bruce would cover during the Land of Hope and Dreams tour, but he didn't. But they did play it last night, I Am a Patriot, and The River Opens for the Righteous. Stephen looking really handsome in all white. He was going for that Elvis look, I guess. But really a great show all around. And if you went, I hope you had a good time. Oh, my only real complaint is the normal, typical complaint when you're driving to Jersey, the traffic. And it's like, honestly, I couldn't even leave any earlier than 2. I did not get there till after 5 o'clock from the South Shore of Nassau County. That's insane, especially when on the way home. It did take me a little longer. The last time I was at Park Stage about 2 months ago, it took almost exactly an hour and a half to get home. It took about an hour and 50 minutes because there still was traffic at 11:30 at night because it was either an accident or some sort of construction or something blocking something at 11:30 at night. That's ridiculous. And it's ridiculous. It should not take me 3 hours to drive to the Jersey Shore. It really shouldn't. And it's infuriating and makes me not want to go anywhere. That's probably not going to happen. I'm sure I'll still go somewhere, but maybe not to Jersey too soon. This Springsteen American Center for the Springsteen Center for American Music is open. So I think I will be driving to the Jersey Shore sometime in the near future, but maybe I'll pick a different time to leave. I don't know. So let's get back to the music now. This is from, recorded at Nick's Fat City, October 20th and 21st, 1995. Bruce was a member of the House Rockers on this particular night. So here's Bruce and Joe Grushecki and the House Rockers. They performed this at Monmouth 250. It's Gimme Shelter, covering the Stones on 90.3 WHPC.

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Providing hope.

0: Going back to Georgia, 90.3 WHPC, the voice of Nassau Community College, Steel Mill. Yeah, Bruce was in a band called Steel Mill back in the early 70s. And Vinny Mad Dog Lopez was the drummer, and that was Vinny Mad Dog Lopez doing vocals on that performance of Going Back to Georgia. And there is a concert series that's happening every single Thursday night from July 16th through August 20th at the Bruce Springsteen Center for American Music and Asbury Audio. And Vinny Lopez and the wonderful Winos kicked off the summer concert series the other night on Thursday, July 16th, and you can visit every single Thursday. The Center for American Music is open until 8 p.m., so you can visit the Center for American Music, and you can also attend one of the concerts. Guests are welcome to visit the museum before the show, and concerts are free and open to the public. No registrations required. All performances are weather permitting. Please bring your own chair or blanket. And to check out the lineup, you can visit the Bruce Springsteen Center for American Music to get more information. Thanks so much for putting up with me today. I've been a little off. I'm not sure what's going on, but I'll be all right. We'll make it through. I want to say thank you for listening. Thank you for the suggestions and the comments. And thanks to Bob and Rockville Center for all your support, as always, and your family as well. I've been a listener since a young child was in kindergarten and now is almost 21 years old. Crazy, crazy, crazy. So stay tuned. Coming up next is Chris Muldoon with Piano Man, followed by 2 hours of Rock Overdose. You got Mike on the mic and Gabe. Nixie brings you Soft Serve. Sonic Cinema's on the way, as well as Old Country Road and Frontiers. Keep it locked where it is right here on 90.3 WHPC. I know it seems like I'm saying goodbye early, and I kind of am, because I'm going to wrap it up with about 15 minutes of straight Bruce Springsteen and the E Street Band from Barclays. May 14th, 2026, Dancing in the Dark and 10th Avenue Freeze Out. Bruce Springsteen and the E Street Band are on Thunder Road. I'll talk to you next week.
1: One, two,

Michelle Moore, Ada Dyer, Sister Susie Tyrell, Brother Charlie Giordano, Nils Lofgren, Mr. Tom Morello, the mighty, mighty Max Weinberg, Mr. Anthony Almonte, Professor Roy Bitter, Gary W. Talent, Jake Clemens on the saxophone,

want you to go home tonight. I want you to put on your jammies. I want you to get on the telephone. I want you to call up all your friends. And I want you to tell them that you just witnessed the heart-stopping, pants-dropping, earth-shocking, hard-rocking, booty-shaking, earth-quaking, love-making, Viagra-taking, history-making, legendary,

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If it's 3 o'clock on a Sunday afternoon, then you and the regular crowd have shuffled in to a little place that we like to call Piano Man right here on 90.3 WHPC, WHPC HD. We are located in scenic and historic Garden City, Long Island, New York. And where else but Long Island should, could, would, must, ought a radio program devoted to the music of Long Island's own Piano Man himself, Billy Joel, emanate from? And my name is Chris Moldeen. And since Labor Day weekend 2006, which is we're a month and a half away from, and I'm not rushing summer, from our 20th anniversary of the launch of this show. We've been on the air for 20 years. I've been doing this musical labor of love and the servitude of Billy Joel's music. And here we are on Sunday, July 19th, 2026. Thank you for lending us your ears. Please relax. Sit back if you're not driving. But if you're driving, you are sitting back. Enjoy the show. If you're barbecuing, grilling, whatever you're doing at the beach, at the, by the pool, watching the World Cup, watching baseball, whatever you're doing with the family, away from the family, hiding from the family, thank you so much. Like I said, I'm Chris Moldeen. This is Piano Man. We start off the show with Take Me Out to the Ball Game because we just finished the All-Star break halfway into the season, which went into Piano Man. Because the last play at Shea, the two concerts at Shea Stadium that Billy did were 18 years ago this past week. Can you believe it? Were you there? Probably were, right? 18 years since the last play at Shea. Pretty unbelievable. And, that they have to record Piano Man. He's at the end of a long, hot, several hours outdoor show, so his voice is shot. And big shot. And he's relying on the audience to help him along. And if you, and I'll go into this more at the halfway point of the show, but if you get a chance, and you should run to it, second to only listening to this show, you should see that Billy did an hour-long interview in his home in Florida with Rick Beato, B-E-A-T-O, Rick Beato. If you don't know who that is, he's a YouTuber, music guy, went to Berklee College of Music and then got his master's in music. And he's in his 60s and so he's of a certain age to give Billy a proper interview. It a couple of qualms in terms of everything's great. You really need to see Billy. Billy looks fantastic. He's skinny. Of course, he's 77. He's wearing a hearing aid, which is a thing. He's vaping, which they go to great lengths to try to hide, but you can't hide it. And like he's with Johnny Carson hosting when you see the cigarette smoke. But he's wearing a hearing aid. And Rick Beato's questions are very, very inside music, fifth and tenths and left hands and right hands and majors and things like that. So if you get past that, which you will, you'll be fine. But there are a lot of music nerd, music geek kind of questions, which Billy loves. I mean, nothing's about his personal life. It's an interview. So Billy revels in it. Questions are great. And you get to hear songs. In fact, I'm going to play in this next group of songs that were mentioned and or played by Billy during the interview. There's another call I had we'll discuss later. But anyhow, this is Chris Moldeen, Piano Man, 90.3 WHPC.

We Didn't Start the Fire on Piano Man, the Lee Dore radio show from Where Else But Long Island, every Sunday afternoon from 3 p.m. to 4 p.m., 90.3 WHBC. Chris Muldoon here, as I've been doing the show since Labor Day weekend 2006. Here we are on Sunday, July 19th, 2026. Almost 20 years for us. And what I'm doing is, well, literally celebrating the interview that was dropped this week on YouTube, done by Rick Beato, Rick, R-I-C-K, Beato, B-E-A-T-O, spelling it out there so you can go check it out. It's an hour plus, and it's wonderful. And it's very in-depth. It's very music nerdy. So letting you know about that, because Rick has 2 degrees in music and is a music guy, real in-depth kind of stuff. But, you know, you don't have to absorb those questions to know to get the vibe of what Billy's talking about, and Billy's loving it. So that's all you need to see: a happy, skinny-looking Billy wearing a hearing aid, vaping, which they go to great lengths to hide, but you can't miss it, and just enjoyable. And Billy's loving it because it's at Billy's house. And I'm wondering when the New York Times put the list of like the greatest living American composers or whatever, and they neglected or failed or didn't list Billy, and then Rick wrote a spirited defense of how ridiculous that was, and it went viral. I'm wondering if that was enough that Billy's people saw it, or Billy saw it, or whomever, and reached out to him. And Beato's done interviews with a lot of people, so, you know, certainly he's got some street cred with Billy as well, in terms of he's talked to Dave Gilmour, and he's talked to Sean Lennon, who part of We Didn't Start the Fire, and it's great. So what I'm doing is playing only songs referenced or played by Billy during this interview, and I'm not even going to get to all of them. But I'm just, you know, doing a sampling here, a selection. We start off with Take Me Out to the Ballgame into Piano Man. Billy talks about Piano Man several times and says he didn't think it would be playing the big rooms, like maybe 2003, but not arenas. He said it works when the audience sings along. He said there was a folk song, but not if it's just him with the piano, which is interesting because we just had the anniversary of Live Aid this past week, and Billy didn't play. Cause like, and this is all before Unplugged and things like that. He's like, I didn't have the band together, and I didn't think I could just stand out there with the piano, which, you know, Phil Collins did, and Sting did a permutation of that at Live Aid, but it wasn't done back then. And Billy does in this interview, it's great to see, he references Liberty DeVito by name, usually just as the drummer, but he references him by name. He referenced Dave Brown, the guitarist, and said great things about Dave Brown, particularly on the Glass Houses part. So, you know, Billy was very magnanimous and forthcoming, and so I played

you kind of knew, but then why had to work around. Blonde Over Blue, because he's talking about dissonance and the like. Close to the Borderline, it's about vocals that he liked. And we didn't start the fire. Speaking of The Who, speaking of my favorite band of all time, Billy mentions that Roger Daltrey wanted him to write a song for him because he likes how chewy, C-H-E-W-Y, how chewy Billy's lyrics are. And Billy's like, huh? He's like, because he gives you a lot of words to chew on. Something John Lennon did, actually, Billy talks about, and mentions Laura. And Nylon Curtain, like, really worth checking out. Go to YouTube, check out Rick Beato, B-E-A-T-O, Billy's interview with him. You will not be disappointed. And I'm going to read, because Rick asks him, are there things sitting around, though, Billy, that you, like boxes of cassettes somewhere that would have these demos of songs on them, you know, things he's tried? And of course, he does say that We Didn't Start the Fire is the only song he ever wrote the lyrics for first. Yeah, there's a cassette tape where I have unfinished songs. I just found it recently. Let me think of an example of a song. It's called Every Time. That's how I remember it. Every Time, like an Irving Berlin kind of song. Anyway, there's a couple of songs like that. All the guns are silent on the Western Wall, and we clean the rifles that we've never fired at all, and we eat Dutch chocolate, and we drink French wine, and the days go by on the Siegfried line. Sounds better on the guitar, actually. And then Beato says, that's something you wrote on the guitar, right? Billy says, I wrote it on the guitar. I love that open sound. I was writing about German soldiers. This is weird because I'm a Jew, and I'm writing about these soldiers fighting for Germany, waiting in France for D-Day. These guys were screwed. I mean, the irony of that. They thought that they were these great conquerors, and then D-Day happened to wipe these guys out. The whole United States fleet and the English fleet was right in front of them. It's like, oh, we're doomed. And I just wanted to write a song about soldiers. And okay, they were German soldiers. Shouldn't have a lot of empathy for them, but I did. So that's great. And if you own the My Lives box set, you can hear the Siegfried line, or you can listen to it now because I'm going to play it now. But we know Billy is an inveterate watcher of the History Channel, a.k.a. the Hitler Channel, right? But a big World War II guy. And it's interesting to hear him say that. So this is Chris Muldoon. We're here every Sunday afternoon with Piano Man from 3 p.m. to 4 p.m., commercial-free, as are all shows on 90.3 WHPC. 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Don't be a stranger. I can't find you. You got to find me. And I did actually have someone email me the last time. I just played Blonde Over Blue a few weeks ago because on the Tonight Show with Jimmy Fallon, the second Tonight Show host I mentioned Carson earlier, Johnny Carson earlier in the show, when Reese Witherspoon was recently on, like 2 or 3 weeks ago, The Roots played that as her intro song. They played Blonde Over Blue, which I thought was really cool. It's like a nice pull. But and then I got an email from a gentleman in Chicago, thank you so much, asking what was the song that was, and who they play it for. Who they play Blonde Over Blue for? It was for Reese Witherspoon. All right, so here's the Siegfried line, a demo from 1973 you can find on the My Lives box set, and Billy mentions it and recites the lyrics in this new interview with Rick Beato, B-E-A-T-O, you can see on your YouTube. All right, Chris Muldoon, Piano Man, 90.3 WHPC. And that's Billy on guitar.

Summer Highland Falls, where Billy talks about the, again, it's pretty, it's on the Rick Beato interview as done, Rick Beato, B-E-A-T-O. Check out YouTube. It's already had 1.5 million views, and it's gotten write-ups everywhere, like everywhere you go. And some of the things that are being picked up, the biggest one, I think, because it's just more clickbait or headline writing, is where Rick asks him about, you know, he did 12 albums, because like Billy said, that was the number the Beatles did, so that's a good number. But, you know, he said he was, like, being in a cave. He was married to Christy at the time and just didn't want to do it anymore. But the question was, does that dilute your legacy? You know, all those acts that keep on doing this. I think it does. I think, you know, you're trailing off and, yeah, it just, like, goes away and it's just, don't do it, you know, in terms of, and he talks about, with songwriting, you know, fixing it and how fast he can write stuff in a day. And, you know, like I said, We Didn't Start the Fire is the only song he ever wrote the lyrics to first, like he says it shows. But also he does, and I, when Neil Tedaka passed away a few months ago, I talked about and played Laughter in the Rain and Telling the Liberty DeVito Story into, you know, Moving Out, Anthony, a.k.a. Anthony's song. And Billy does that. And it's nice for Neil Tedaka. It's nice recognition of Neil Tedaka, if you will, and the like. So what did I play there again? Playing only songs that were mentioned or played by Billy during the Rick Beato interview. Summer Highland Falls, which Billy says they called manic depressive back then. Now it's bipolar. So Billy being up to date or woke, if you will. And So It Goes, and talking about dissonance. He's like, it should go like this, but I play it like this. And, you know, and then Allentown, which I love because as a Long Islander, a Nassau County person says, I had an idea, and originally it was called Levittown. Well, we're living here in Levittown, I won't sing it, and there really isn't much around, and the grass is green, the dirt is brown. He's like, it was a bailout lyric just to carry the melody, and I said, well, one day I'll get rid of it as something else. Then I played the Lehigh Valley, which is where Allentown and Bethlehem, the steel mills are, and I realized that what was going on out there was they were all out of work. So Levittown became Allentown. I played Allentown there. And the Siegfried line, I talked about how Billy wrote it from the perspective, he wanted to write a soldier song. And he says, it's weird because as a Jew, I'm writing about the Germans and I have empathy for them. But it's the Siegfried line. Check that out on the My Lives box set, which came out in 93. I think the Siegfried line is from 73. But the My Lives box set is worth checking out if you haven't gotten it. And my name is Chris Muldoon. And then he's asked at the end, the perfect song. You know, in the documentary, and Beato mentioned this to Billy, where Paul McCartney says he wishes he wrote Just the Way You Are, they ask Billy, or Rick asked Billy, what he thinks is the perfect song you didn't write, a song that's perfect by any artist. And then Billy starts playing Wichita Lineman. He goes, how about that? What a great chord progression. And I need you more than want you, and I want you for all time. Wichita Lineman, it's such a beautiful song. Jimmy Webb, perfect, the perfect song. So this is Billy with Jimmy Webb doing Wichita Lineman. This is Piano Man every Sunday afternoon from 3 p.m. to 4 p.m. I'm Chris Muldoon. I give you Sports Talk Tuesday nights, 11 p.m. to midnight. 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
2: 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My name is Mike McNeff. I'm one of the owners of the Irish Poet. And if you haven't stopped by yet, what are you waiting for? There's something here for everyone. 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Got kids? 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

0: we don't play any of that hippie crap on Rock Overdose. Now, are you ready to rock? I said, are you ready? Are you ready to rock?
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Pat Benatar on Rock Overdose, the voice of Nassau Community College, 90.3 WHPC. It is Mike on the mic, and you're listening to classic rock, and we play anything from the 60s to the 90s, and this one is from 1971. Here is George Harrison. He's going to ask an important question here. What is life? 90.3 WHPC.

I'm Michael on Rock Overdose, the voice in Ness Community College, 90.3 WHPC. And, of course, that was George Harrison with What Is Life? Something fun is that George once asked Jimmy Page, why don't you make any ballads? Led Zeppelin never wrote any ballads. And Page, he took it as a challenge. And the result is one of Zeppelin's most beautiful songs. And I'm going to play the answer to George's question right now. The Rain Song, of course, by Led Zeppelin. 90.3 WHPC. 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

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The voice of NASA Community College, 90.3 WHPC. It is Mike on the mic. And you could take a listen to us on the iHeartRadio app. And, I don't know, maybe you're out traveling somewhere. Hopefully you weren't here yesterday with all those storms. Maybe you are in this location, Rio. This is by Duran Duran, 90.3 WHPC.

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It is Mike on the mic. And this week in sports, I got to be honest, besides the soccer games, a bit boring. Because, I mean, it's the MLB All-Star break, or it was. And then there's really no other sports going on. I think, is MLS starting back up? I got to check that. Yeah, it is. Maybe I'll just start checking that out, too. Because I have actually been hooked on to the World Cup games. Anyway, I'm going to talk about my Mets. Who held the best record in baseball coming out of the All-Star game? June 14th, the game happens. And then, July 14th, the game happens. And then July 16th, the Mets versus the Phillies is the only game to play. And the Mets win. So, they are the only team out of the All-Star break with a win and a record of 1,000%. Win percentage of 1,000%. Of course, up until yesterday. But, whatever. It happens. This Mets season is probably like many in the past. I probably came into a pretty good Mets team. I came in around 2019, you know, heavily watching. But I was always a fan as a kid. Next on Rock Overdose, I believe my Mets will get back on their feet because I am a delusional fan. I'm kidding. Please blow up what you gotta. Trade who you have to. I want a lot of prospects coming in over the break. Trade deadline. Here's Babies Back on My Feet Again, 90.3 WHBC.

It is time for your WHPC weather forecast, and it is powered by Pantano's Gourmet, with locations in Hewlett and Uniondale. Today is certainly better than yesterday. Of course, it was storming all day yesterday, but I guess we got by that. Places in Queen were so lucky. They flooded on, I think, even the LIE, which isn't normal, really. It is sunny with a high of 82, and tomorrow, a couple more clouds, but still relatively sunny with a high of 81. It is also currently 81 degrees right outside our studios at NASA Community College. 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

Damn Yankees on Rock Overdose, the voice of Nassau Community College, 90.3 WHPC. It is Mike on the mic, and there is a certain name in that band, Tommy Shaw, who didn't exactly get popular from that band. They did do good, though, in the 90s. But you probably know Tommy Shaw from Styx, and he is still with them touring, and they are making a stop at Jones Beach Theater in Wantagh this Thursday.

playing Chicago, but you'll hear the difference, definitely. 25 or 6 to 4 is already one of their harder songs, but Vince Neil, he does it harder than Chicago ever will do. That's what I got on right now on 90.3 WHPC. 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

King Crimson on Rock Overdose, the voice of NASA Community College, 90.3 WHPC. It is Mike on the mic. And that is sampled in Kanye West's Power, but I love the original way more. Not that I don't like Power either. But you could listen to a special edition of our Art of Heaven, who presents Power of Testimony Hip Hop Night. It's going to be live from Shelter Rock Church in Bayside and features Heesun Lee, RQ Tech, Conquest, and Nico Merck, where artistry and ministry will meet. It's going to be live on WHPC this Friday, starting at 6 p.m., and the best part is, if you're out there, you don't need a ticket, just show up. Now, this kind of gives me the perfect excuse to play this song. It's a hip-hop night. I'm going to say it's rap rock. I would say it's that. But, I mean, again, rock could be in any genre, and any genre could be in rock. So, for you right now, I have Aerosmith's Walk This Way, done by Run DMC, on 90.3 WHBC Rock Overdose.

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1: 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Queen. The Eagles. Oasis. Three Doors Down. Blink 182. Nirvana. The list never ends.
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Yes, on Rock Overdose, the voice of Nassau Community College, 90.3 WHPC. This is towards the end of my show. Gabe will be up next. And, of course, Elliot, reminder, move to Tuesdays at 10 p.m. One last thing I want to talk about. It is that time of the month where I talk about my game King Shot. You and I don't know, it's kind of sounded medieval towards the start of the song, so that's why I played that. Unfortunately, we did lose Battle Phase, we being Kingdom 203 against 194, but we being 203, of course, we won Prep, which is like just doing a bunch of tasks. We always win Prep, and I'm always happy to do that. So, it's kind of happy-sad. Because we win and we lose. Here's Bob Seger with Beautiful Loser on 90.3 WHPC. Have a good one, everyone. 90.3.

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Indeed, we did not start the fire. At least this time, we can blame Canada. Billy Joel on Rock Overdose, the voice of Nassau Community College, 90.3 WHPC. I am Gabe Derwin. You've tuned into another hour of the show that's all about classic rock. We have a wide variety of all things about it all packed into 1 hour. For those about to rock, let's be your nonstop soundtrack as you get right into it with Eric Clapton on Rock Overdose, 90.3 WHPC.

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I am Gabe Derwin. This past week saw Styx and Chicago kick off their summer tour. On Monday, the two bands who were both formed in Chicago teamed up to deliver a total of 38 songs altogether, 15 from Styx and 23 from Chicago. In West Palm Beach, Florida, Styx started their setlist with Fooling Yourself from The Grand Illusion and mixed the rest of the setlist with big hits and newer tracks. Chicago, who only has one original member left touring with them, blended 70s and 80s classics, including 8 songs from their self-titled second album. Of course, they wrapped up with the exciting 25 or 624. The next stop for the joint tour titled The Windy Cities Tour is in Bristow, Virginia tomorrow, and this Thursday, the 23rd, the Chicago and Styx tour will be on Long Island at Northwell at Jones Beach Theater in Wantagh. Now, I wonder if their setlist for each show will stay close to what the first one was. A 38-song setlist that seemed to be mostly hits is something I'd be willing to stay the whole time for. Feels more worth it when you actually know the songs, right? Here's Styx on Rock Overdose, Chicago to follow, 90.3 WHPC.

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I am Gabe Derwin. Hey, if you're celebrating a birthday this weekend, I hope you have a very happy one. You get to share your birthday weekend with some awesome rock musicians, including Dutch drummer for Golden Earring, Caesar Zydervik, American singer-songwriter for Pure Prairie League, Craig Fuller, and turning 79 years old this weekend, Brian May, the English guitarist for Queen.

0: Your WHBC weather forecast is powered by Does Bagels, with locations in Garden City and Garden City Park, Freeport, and now open in East Meadow. Tonight we have a low of 63 degrees. It's going to be clear throughout the night into tomorrow, where we see a high of 79 degrees. Mainly going to be sunny with a bit of clouds here and there throughout pretty much all of the day. It's going to be nice out. It is 83 degrees and sunny right outside our studios at Nassau Community College.
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I am Gabe Derwin. Let me tell you about one of our other shows we have here at WHPC every Friday, 8 p.m. Listen to Beatles Songs. It's hosted by NCC alumnus Rob Leonard, and it takes an all-encompassing look at the Beatles. Makes sense, right? 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So don't forget, every Friday, 8 p.m., listen to Beatles Songs. And here's the Beatles.

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I am Gabe Derwin. Pink Floyd teamed up to, Pink Floyd teamed up with an audio company to create something that's trying to stay alive, inspired by one of their albums. The French firm We Are Rewind collaborated with Pink Floyd to launch a limited edition cassette player, and the pack comes with a specially remastered, high-quality tape of The Dark Side of the Moon, exclusive to the box set. On the collab, drummer for Pink Floyd, Nick Mason, said, "I still have enormous affection for the cassette. It really was a major breakthrough. I still have my Nakamichi on the shelf and look forward to testing it with the new The Dark Side of the Moon cassette." The limited edition of the cassette player is currently available to order. What I find really funny is that one of the things included with the cassette player is a mini pencil. I think that shows that We Are Rewind is really doing good. They know what they're doing. Pink Floyd on Rock Overdose, WHPC.

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Van Morrison on Rock Overdose, the voice of Nassau Community College, 90.3 WHPC. I am Gabe Derwin. I want to thank you so much for listening to us. 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

0: 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More information about the Gold Coast Dance Festival and New York Dance Theater's Omen School of Ballet Summer Intensive can be found online at nydancetheater.org.
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Fiona Apple here on Soft Serve on the Voice of Nassau Community College, 90.3 WHPC. All the smoke in the past week, you know, because Canada is on fire, it's making me feel like I've smoked, you know, like a pack and a half of cigarettes per day. And it's not the best, but if I sound a little grumbly, that's exactly why. I'm hoping that it clears up. I know Thursday was probably the worst of it so far, but it's not my favorite thing. I don't know if it's your favorite thing. It's not my favorite thing, and I do have talking points about that. But first, I have some tunes for you, tunes that I have not played yet, and some that I probably have, but definitely new ones for the mix. Up next, I have Annabelle Dinda with The Hand here on 90.3 WHPC.

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I didn't even know what to say, man. I'm just so happy to be here. I got to, you know, hang out with ham radio people the other day, and every week I get to come here and just talk to you guys and just talk to you specifically, rather, you know, and just play you the songs that I have and, you know, get to yap. And it's like, wow, this is great. I don't know. Maybe I'm just so happy and chipper because I've actually been sleeping about 8 hours a day, which is new to me. But gosh darn, things are not as emotionally not dandy as things happen. So I'm just going to keep playing you tunes and we're just going to keep rocking out. So up next, I have A Fine Frenzy with Almost Lover here on 90.3 WHPC.

Mike O here on Soft Serve on the Voice of Nassau Community College, 90.3 WHPC. My name is Nixie, and I'm a silly goose. I'm really, really tired. I bet you are too. There's something about the heat, the smog, and everything. Everybody wants to just, I wish we could just slow down just a little bit more. And there's a fly in here. He's not moving slow at all. I can't catch him. But there's something about that I've noticed that we're having a lot of trouble just taking our time. We're all in a rush. We're always zooming. And oftentimes, you're having a lot of, well, a lot less of connection. And that's why I'm so grateful about having the show, because it gives me, hello, Mr. Fly, it gives me an opportunity to slow down and say, okay, well, I'm going to sit down and I want to see what I can put together, what I can put together to share. And sometimes I'm like a little mumbly and grumbly. It's like, oh man, I don't want to drive all the way over here. I don't want to rush to do this, get food before, or rush to get food after, and then come in and do my show. But then I'm here and I'm talking to you and I'm like, wow, if I just kept rushing, I wouldn't be able to do that. Or I wouldn't be able to experience something new that could be shared with me as I am sharing with you. A lot of words for small sentence that use a lot of words for no reason. You get the point I'm putting across. I got some more to talk about, but first I do have some more songs. Up next, this is Big Thief with their song Mary. I learned it from the Umbrella Academy soundtrack. Umbrella Academy is a comic book written by Gerard Way of My Chemical Romance, and the comic books eventually did have a Netflix series adaptation. Were we robbed for the last season? Did they rush everything and ruin vital storytelling that could have happened with certain characters? And am I still upset about it? Not at all. Not at all. But the soundtrack is very, very nice and dandy and diverse in the sense that each song is completely different from the other. But the way that it flows together as part of the show, very, very profound. This is one of those songs. This is a song called Mary, here on 90.3 WHPC.

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0: Bo Burnham with That Funny Feeling. Bo Burnham is a musician comedian combo thing, right? And has had multiple full-length specials, has gone on tours, and the songs are incredibly, incredibly witty, well articulated, well produced. And as far as his recent special, his recent special came out in 2021, and it was called Inside, and it was essentially fully done from one room, and everything was talking about what was happening. If you don't remember 2021, 2020, you know, we were all kind of stuck inside, and that's where we get a lot of that music from. And it's very interesting to see how the demographic changed specifically in that time period. And I think Inside is a very well-made special that really articulates a lot of those feelings. And I think the song, That Funny Feeling, articulates and continues to articulate a lot of what is currently happening. So I'm going to talk about it real quick.
1: Hey, so it's going to be that time again.
2: What?
1: It's the time of the show where I get to talk about my opinions.
2: So that's happening.
1: Yes, it's happening.
3: Let me speak to the people, Piccolo. Let me speak.
4: No one's stopping you.
3: They need to hear this.
4: 30.
3: They need to hear this.

0: government.
1: Hello, my name is Nixie, and I'm going to start talking about some other things that I think that we should really probably talk about and not just watch it happen on the news and actually talk to each other about it. But given recent things that are happening, Canada being on fire, the wildfire smoke that's affecting everywhere from Virginia to the tri-state area to Boston and just about everywhere, I believe the air index, like the unhealthy air index, was at like 193, and it was recommended that you go outside with a N95 mask. I'm not saying that that's bad advice. I think you should absolutely do it, but I think we should talk about how we are getting here when we're taking away protections from environmental spaces, when we are taking away the jobs for the people that keep those places secure, when wildfire firefighters, when their positions were eliminated and now they are understaffed as part of parks advisors, who is going to protect us? And it's a big issue, and it's multifaceted and affects everybody, because at the same time you're having towns like Dix Hill saying, we don't have enough water, please stop watering your lawns. This is directly linked to the fact that we're having these wildfires. We are not paying attention to the environmental needs.

needs, we're putting corporate needs over human, animal, world needs. And it's going to continue to get worse if we allow it and if we don't fight back. Yes, we need to fight back on AI data centers because they are taking water. They are polluting the air. They are polluting sound. You cannot be near a data center and expect to sleep peacefully. Neither can the animals, nor can anyone. Everything is disrupted for this corporate greed. So the AI data centers are in themselves bad. But we also have to make sure that we allocate funds properly to really, really take care of the environmental aspect. And yes, when we say, oh, we shouldn't be watering our lawns because we need to conserve the water, I'm looking right at you, Mr. Golf Course. Because honestly, golf courses are taking up way too much space, utilizing way too much fresh water for what? A bunch of people to spend money to stand around and play golf? Oh, we could be using this for community gardens. Community gardens that are growing produce locally so that we can benefit from a local aspect. And you know what? That's probably a good idea. Because imagine if you got lettuce that was sourced from, you know, the place that's having the lettuce is making your booty very uncomfortable type lettuce. Yeah, that's a supply chain issue. But that's also an issue of dysregulation of regulations that actually help. When it comes to cutting corners, you're going to feel it. Your neighbor's going to feel it directly in your body and in your pocket, in your lungs, and in the food you eat. Everything is being affected. And we need to have the time to speak to each other about it instead of just looking on at what's happening around us in fear. We can look and talk together and plan accordingly. Go to your local town meetings, talk about gardens. And when they say, oh, well, it's bad, people are going to congregate. Well, yeah, that's what community's for. We're humans. We're a communal-based species. And that's what's kept us alive for all of these however many years. And if we allow ourselves to be so focused on the individual and really only care about ourselves, we're not going to last very long. And I hate to be the bearer of bad news, but we're going to hang out together. And we're going to, you know, keep talking. And we're going to get through this together as community. Now, the music has run out, which means I can't go on my rant any longer because I'm being respectful of time. So up next, I have Haunt Me Times 3 by Teen Suicide here on 90.3 WHPC.

about the grudges, resentments, and anger that we hold on to every day in our bodies, in our hearts, and in our minds. Whether you're aware of it or not, I am willing to bet you that there is a way that you are disappointed in yourself, that there is a way that

0: 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Just asking for a friend.
1: I'm melting! Melting! Oh, what a world! What a world!
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6: Let's do Footloose.
7: Yeah, let's do that.
6: So yeah, the intro, you want to start it with just drums, like
8: that kind of thing? I'll start it with like Modern Love. And then
6: we're in. But you play the bow, bow, bow,
8: da, da. Oh, wait a minute. No, I'm wrong. Because the drums have got to come in first. It's one of those things, I know it, but I don't know it.
9: As soon as you think about it, you can't play it so many times,
6: you don't think about it.
8: Yeah.
6: Let's see if this works. He's going to play two bars by himself, just the
10: with the leg
6: kind of thing. Not yet. Then the drums come in.

0: the guitar riff, right?
1: Okay. One, two, three. So, I need drum pattern. Doom, pe, doom, ka, dee, oom, pa, oom, pa,
0: two,
1: four bars. That's it. That's it.
2: So after you're in, the bass is going to come in, you're going to come in.
0: Yes.
2: Then I'll wait seven measures.
0: Okay. Is that right?
3: Well, he joins you on the ba-da, that's the back half of your lick.
0: Okay.
1: So he goes,
0: who knew Footloose was so complicated?
1: Got to tell me. And like, who could take the second line?
3: And get your feet on
4: Porter.
3: The ground.
5: I've been elected.
1: You got it?
4: Get your feet on the ground, man.
0: Get your feet on the ground, so, Porter.
5: Put your feet on the ground.
1: Yeah.
4: Okay. Let's try from the top.
3: Okay, one, two, and...

All right, I'm not sure if this technically counts as a cover, but I couldn't resist playing this version of Kenny Loggins' Footloose, played by Kenny and Daryl Hall's band on the program Daryl's House. AI is a controversial innovation that's affecting everything, including music. Nothing will replace human music and art, as far as I'm concerned, but I gotta tell you, I'm enjoying a lot of the AI variations of music tracks. Here's Synthetic Neon with an AI cover of the Alessi Brothers' Saving the Day from the original 1984 summer blockbuster Ghostbusters on Sonic Cinema, the voice of Nascent Community College, 90.3 WHPC.

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another AI cover, Synthetic Neon, covering Cheap Trick's Mighty Wings from 1986's Top Gun. There's been a lot more Bon Jovi on the radio lately, coinciding with their mini Madison Square Garden residency. And one of my favorite Bon Jovi tracks is Blaze of Glory from the 1990 Brat Pack Western sequel, Young Guns 2. 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

Hope you enjoyed that block of Rocky music. Hindley Street Country Club with their cover of Eye of the Tiger, followed by Synthetic Neon's AI cover of the Rocky IV training montage, and Flashback 2047's synthwave cover of War, also from Rocky IV. I'm Ray Schwetz. I hope you enjoyed the blockbuster movie track covers that we've been playing tonight. Tune in next week, same time, same station, for your movie music fix. And here's Nikki with her cover of Phil Collins' You'll Be in My Heart from Disney's Tarzan. 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